0: On your Feel Good Work Day, this is Paul Campy and my good friend Marnie and her mud, Shania Twain, Marnie.
1: Well, Shania Twain has just come off doing 12 shows in the UK with Harry Styles. But she was with Fallon and obviously talking about, you know, what that's been like for her because she's back out there, I guess, and doing touring and in the spotlight. And he was asking her, you know, well, how did you first meet Harry Styles? How did this come about?
2: I met Harry backstage at a very small show. We just chatted for a little bit. He was still just getting going. You know, he wasn't the Harry he is now. And he called me a little bit later and said, you know, it's my mom's birthday coming up. Would you mind, you know, wishing her a happy birthday? Because she's the person that introduced me to your music and made it the soundtrack of my youth. So I said, sure, of course, and gave her a call up, sang her happy birthday over the phone. And
3: yeah, he invited you to get on stage with him at Coachella.
2: Right, that was very random. I was like, hey, how do you feel about coming to Coachella and singing a couple of songs with me? And
3: Harry?
2: Like, sure.
3: Like from the other show? That,
2: right, you guys, it was very casual.
3: You guys hit it off. Look at the matching outfits.
2: Right.
3: I mean, yes! It was fantastic.
0: Yeah, like we're wearing the same gear.
1: I love it. Also, now, while she was doing those shows, there was a very huge wedding that we have been speaking about. Of course, Taylor Swift and being in the same sort of genre, and she does know of her. She had to miss that wedding, yes.
3: Invited to Taylor's wedding, but she couldn't go because she had this run with Harry. So
2: yes.
3: I guess it was a little bittersweet.
2: It was. I mean, I was very honored to be invited to Taylor's wedding, and I will, you know, make a point of next time I see her, of course, I will give her a big congratulations hug.
3: She always names you, too, as one of her inspirations as well. Of what you've done for
2: country
3: and pop and music and the crossover. She loves you.
0: Oh, isn't that lovely?
1: That's nice. Oh,
0: she's crying.
1: No. Hey, something that popped up yesterday, too, I'll mention very quickly. Nicole Kidman has been recently spotted with a private equity investor named Michael Reinstein outside her Portofino, Italy hotel on Saturday. Now, these are photos that were obtained by Page Six, and I did see them surface yesterday. Nicole was in a silky cream camisole and matching skirt, standing close, chatting to the businessman over the weekend. It did look, well, she looked like she was in her kind of negligee and lingerie campo, like, and she's out on the balcony. And she's talking to him. It looked, well, there's one point where he's leaning in through the window and grabbing her hand, and they're kind of standing. He looks very, very handsome.
0: Bit of he might have fox. Just been giving her some investment advice.
1: I have no idea, but it looks, well, you know. Of course, she can't be seen. She's now single with anybody, because I heard that she was linked to somebody else, another business investment. Remember we heard that? There was somebody else.
0: Why doesn't she just have some time on her own?
1: Well, you can't give Nicole Kidman advice. I'm sure she'll do what she wants.
0: Yeah.
1: But anyway, notably, he has founded his global private equity firm back in 2013, and he's the chairman and chief investment officer of his company, so co-founder of the USN television network as well. So, yes, he could have been there talking about deals. Who knows?
0: Exactly.
1: But everyone's going, oh, Nicole's moved on.
0: Give her a moment.
1: She's out there in her silky camisole on her veranda in Portofino talking to some Italian businessman. Good honour, I say. Good honour. Who cares?
0: No, Marty, you're getting into this.
1: I'm like, good honour if she wants to
0: jumping
1: stand out
0: to
1: there
0: conclusions.
1: In her camisole, looking rather sexy, talking to some Italian businessman. Good honour.
0: Why?
1: Well, what does it matter?
0: What business is it of ours?
1: That's what I'm saying. Good honour. If that's what she wants to do, let it go. She's on her own. She can talk to who she wants to talk to in her camisole.
0: He was giving
1: on
0: her
1: balcony.
0: Advice.
1: Oh, yeah, through the bar window. Righto. I'll wake up
4: to the sounds of the weekday mornings. We start our day with Hammo and a bit of brekkie on the reef, thanks to Reef City Motors.
5: Now, there's been some confusion over the increase of the budget, Matt.
6: We've worked very, very hard to get a general rate increase of just 0.47%. Don't worry about what anyone else tells you. That's what it is. Nice. Now, if you're in a property with utilities like water, sewerage and a waste service, then when you add up all the utilities and the 0.47% general rate increase, then it becomes 4.84%. It's still one of the lowest rate increases across the nation. Well, we think we've done very well considering how much everything's gone up. Everyone knows in their own home budget what's gone up. A council is no different. We have those same cost pressures, and in some cases we have them more. 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We build a lot of roads. There's a lot of maintenance going on. There's a lot of infrastructure being built. This is a $441 million budget, and we've got $143 million capital works program. That's the average general rate increase of 0.47%. is as good as it could possibly get.
4: Hamo for breakfast. Thanks to Reef City Motors. And better music and more of it on Central Queensland's 4CC.
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0: I certainly was in the right.
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8: Villa Wheeler Windscreens, Moura, Monto and Barillaba. They'll come to you. National News now.
9: Hi there, I'm John Michael. Aviation history has been made in Melbourne this morning with the world's longest range commercial plane touching down. The Airbus A350 making the test 19-hour direct journey from France ahead of Qantas launching non-stop 21-hour flights between Sydney and London next year for Project Sunrise. The airline's Alex Passerini telling Nine the world was watching.
10: It's been the most tracked in the world for a period of time. I think 36,000 when it took off, something like 12 or 13,000. Now, so it's great the number of people and the interest shown.
9: The US has announced it'll increase tariffs on Australian products to 12.5% under the guise of human rights. Its trade office has determined Australia and 59 other countries were not doing enough to eliminate forced labour, so the tariffs have increased from 10%. Deputy PM Richard Marles telling Sky they'll continue to work with America to try and have that changed.
11: We stand with pride in terms of how our legal regime works in respect of forced labour and in relation to tariffs. We continue to make the argument to the United States that we want to see free trade.
9: And King Charles has opened the Commonwealth Games in Scotland this morning after Victoria pulled the pin on the event.
12: Over the next 10 days, we will certainly thrive here in Glasgow as the city once again welcomes the Commonwealth family with warm hearts.
9: That's His Majesty there on 7.
8: Shaw Insurance, the regional Queensland insurance specialist.
13: Your sport now.
9: In sport, the Panthers have bounced back from a 12-point deficit to eventually beat the Eels 24-18 last night in the NRL. Two Penrith players were both sin-bin in the clash. Coach Ivan Cleary with this cheeky swipe.
14: I was just going to say, just been watching the World Cup for a while, we've got a lot of blokes in the bin. Wasn't there, so.
15: I think Andrew John said Mitch Moses could have got an acting gig on Max.
14: Yeah.
9: And Collingwood has jumped to 7th on the AFL ladder with a 34-point win over the Crows in Adelaide last night.
8: 4CC, your weather now.
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17: A sunny day with south to southeasterly winds of 15 to 20 knots. Gladstone, a top of 26. Rockhampton, 27. Banana Shire, 20.

0: 25. Yeppoon, 24. 1770, Agnes Water, 21. Tomorrow, partly cloudy with southeasterlies at 15 to 20 knots. And Sunday, southeasterlies at 10 to 15 knots.
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0: On your Feel Good Workday, this is Paul Campy and my good friend Marnie joins me. This is going to be fun.
1: We're going to do it. We're going to give this a shot.
0: So we want you to sing what you do for a living.
1: Well, this guy, let's meet this guy. He's amazing. He's a car salesman. And when he sells a car, his customers will ring a bell if they want him to come out and sing. And he kind of sings what's going down, whether they're looking for a trade-in or an upgrade or what's happened. And he's got not a bad voice. Have a listen. Here we go.
0: Yeah, he sings his job.
1: Yeah.
2: Andrew Hires is not your typical car salesman.
3: Way to go to.
2: Each time he sells a vehicle in Cocoa, Florida, customers ring a bell and Andrew sings for them. Everyone is floored by the magnificence of his voice.

0: Your nest is going.
1: From April, it will go far.
2: We want you to sing your job this morning. Paula is in Springfield Lakes. G'day, Paula. What do you do for a crust?
3: I'm in childcare.
2: Right, okay. Oh, well, sing Paula. Away. Go
0: give,
2: for
0: give
2: it.
0: Us, give us a rendition.
3: I'm going to work with kids all day, kids all day, kids all day, painting, chasing kids all day, la-la-la-la-la.
2: We can see you running through the hills in Switzerland.
0: I can see you there chasing them there, but your outdoor play, yes.
2: Mike's in the gem fields up near Emerald. Hey, Mike, how you going, mate?
4: Oh, not too bad, mate.
2: All right, well, sing your job. Go for it.
4: I'm wandering through the outback. Digging, digging, digging, digging for sapphires with Ula Palula Blanca running through my head all day today.
2: Right.
0: Well done, Mike. All right, good luck with the sapphires.
2: Okay, we'll do one
0: sing
2: more.
0: To them, sing to them. Yes, all right.
2: No one's got the operatic notes
0: no,
2: yet.
0: No, no one's hit them.
2: Chris, what do you do for a crust, mate?
5: This is back when I used to be an audio engineer. There's a reason I'm a town guy. 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
2: Go on it.
0: good on you guys.
2: Everyone's in the draw for a meat tray, mate.
0: Everyone is. 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

0: 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Dragon in amongst it. And the legendary Tina Turner. 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
5: Hi there, I'm John Michael. Nearly 38,000 people worldwide have been tracking a history-making Melbourne-bound flight that has touched down today. The 19-hour journey from France is part of a test for Qantas's new ultra-long haul plane, which is set to embark on the airline's first non-stop Sydney to London flights next year. The airline's Alex Passerini telling Nine it's been a long time coming.
6: Just wonderful to have the aeroplane here after, you know, a lot of conversations, planning and everything that goes into making something like today happen. But seeing the physical aeroplane here, it's super exciting.
5: The Deputy Prime Minister continues to stand by his leader, Anthony Albanese, despite the threat of One Nation looming over the party. Pauline Hanson's party continues to have strong results in recent polling, often leading Labor. And speaking before day two of the ALP conference, Richard Miles has told the ABC their party has never been stronger.
7: We've got, in my experience, the most unified conference that I can remember. And that's a real testament to Anthony Albanese's leadership. And the support that there is, understandably, in the Labor Party conference for the Albanese Labor government, and to see it continue as a long-term Labor government.
5: And King Charles has officially opened the Commonwealth Games in Glasgow this morning.
8: It is now my great pleasure to declare the 23rd Commonwealth Games open.
5: That's on 7 there.
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5: In sport, a big comeback by Penrith in the NRL last night to avoid a shock loss to Parramatta. The Panthers were down 12-0 early in the game and had players sin bin in each half, but still managed to find enough to hold off their crosstown rivals to finish 24-18 winners. Tonight, the Roosters take on the Knights before the Storm meet the Rabbitohs, and in the AFL last night, the Magpies had an upset win over the Crows in Adelaide, winning by 34 points to jump to 7th on the table.
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9: A sunny day with south to southeasterly winds of 15 to 20 knots. Gladstone atop of 26, Rockhampton 27, Banana Shire 25, Yeppoon 24, 1770, Agnes Water 21. Tomorrow partly cloudy with southeasterlies of 15 to 20 knots, and Sunday southeasterlies at 10 to 15 knots.
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0: On your Feel Good Work Day, this is Paul Campy and my good friend Marnie and her mud, Shania Twain, Marnie.
1: Well, Shania Twain has just come off doing 12 shows in the UK with Harry Styles. But she was with Fallon and obviously talking about, you know, what that's been like for her because she's back out there, I guess, and doing touring and in the spotlight. And he was asking her, you know, well, how did you first meet Harry Styles? How did this come about?
2: I met Harry backstage at a very small show. We just chatted for a little bit. He was still just getting going. You know, he wasn't the Harry he is now. And he called me a little bit later and said, you know, it's my mom's birthday coming up. Would you mind, you know, wishing her a happy birthday? Because she's the person that introduced me to your music and made it the soundtrack of my youth. So I said, sure, of course, and gave her a call up, sang her happy birthday over the phone. And
3: yeah, he invited you to get on stage with him at Coachella.
2: Right, that was very random. I was like, hey, how do you feel about coming to Coachella and singing a couple of songs with me? And
3: Harry?
2: Sure.
3: Like from the other show? That,
2: right, you guys, it was very casual.
3: You guys hit it off. Look at the matching outfits.
2: Right.
3: I mean, yes! It was fantastic.
0: Yeah, they were wearing the same gear.
1: I love it. Also, now, while she was doing those shows, there was a very huge wedding that we have been speaking about. Of course, Taylor Swift and being in the same sort of genre, and she does know of her. She had to miss that wedding, yes.
3: Invited to Taylor's wedding, but she couldn't go because she had this run with Harry. So yes. I guess it was a little bittersweet.
2: It was. I mean, I was very honored to be invited to Taylor's wedding, and I will, you know, make a point of next time I see her, of course, I will give her a big congratulations hug.
3: She always names you, too, as one of her inspirations as well. Of what you've done for
2: country
3: and pop and music and the crossover. She loves you.
0: Oh, isn't that lovely?
1: That's nice. It's very nice.
0: She's crying.
1: No. Hey, something that popped up yesterday, too, I'll mention very quickly. Nicole Kidman has been recently spotted with a private equity investor named Michael Reinstein outside her Portofino, Italy hotel on Saturday. Now, these are photos that were obtained by Page Six, and I did see them surface yesterday. Nicole was in a silky cream camisole and matching skirt, standing close, chatting to the businessman over the weekend. It did look, well, she looked like she was in her kind of negligee and lingerie campo, like, and she's out on the balcony and she's talking to him. It looked, well, there's one point where he's leaning in through the window and grabbing her hand and they're kind of standing. He looks very, very handsome.
0: Bit of he a might have fox. Just been giving her some investment
1: I
0: advice.
1: I have no idea, but it looks, well, you know. Of course, she can't be seen. She's now single with anybody because I heard that she was linked to somebody else, another business investment. Remember we heard that? There was somebody else. And
0: doesn't she just have some time on her own?
1: Well, you can't give Nicole Kidman advice. I'm sure she'll do what she wants.
0: Yeah.
1: But anyway, notably, he has founded his global private equity firm back in 2013 and he's the chairman and chief investment officer of his company. So co-founder of the USN television network as well. So yes, he could have been there talking about deals. Who knows?
0: Exactly.
1: But everyone's going, oh, Nicole's moved on.
0: Give her a moment.
1: There. She's out there in her silky camisole on her veranda in Portofino talking to some Italian businessman. Good honour, I say. Good honour. Who cares?
0: No, Marty, you're getting into this.
1: I'm like, good honour if she wants to
0: jumping
1: stand out
0: to conclusions.
1: In her camisole looking rather sexy talking to some Italian businessman. Good honour.
0: Why?
1: Well, what does it matter?
0: What business is it of ours?
1: That's what I'm saying. Good honour. If that's what she wants to do, let it go. She's on her own. She can talk to who she wants to talk to in her camisole.
0: He was giving her
1: balcony.
0: Advice.
1: Oh, yeah, through the bar window. Righto.
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0: Hi, I'm James Royce from Your News Now, and these are your news headlines. The Commonwealth Games have begun in Glasgow and not Victoria this morning. The US jacks up its tariffs on Aussie goods. A fresh plea for more funding from Kids Helpline, and the Panthers take out the NRL's Battle of the West. 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
10: Audio. It's more powerful than you think. What you hear can take you far from here. It can move you to dance, to run, to tears.

0: says a new 12.5% tariff imposed by the Trump administration is completely unjustified. He argues the nation has some of the strongest laws against forced labour in supply chains.
1: We do not believe it was justified. We believe that amongst all of the countries in the world, Australia does take the issue of slavery, modern slavery, seriously.
0: Adelaide shipyards will be boosted with a further $4.6 billion investment. It comes as the state shipbuilding industry prepares to build AUKUS nuclear-powered subs. South Australian Premier Peter Malinauskas says it's a game-changer.
2: People being born today in South Australia will have the opportunity to have some of the most advanced technical skills that you could possibly comprehend to set them up for life or future jobs. And then their children and then their children will get the same opportunities.
0: Queenslanders are being urged to steer clear of dead or sick birds as the state investigates its first potential case of the deadly H5 strain of bird flu. Further tests are being carried out on a wild bird that washed up on Moreton Island. And Prince Harry and Meghan Markle have given us a rare glimpse of their children. Meghan posting photos of their holiday in the UK on social media, which included snaps of Archie and Lilibet. The Sussexes also reunited with King Charles for the first time in 4 years while they were on the trip.
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0: In sport, it's a Friday doubleheader in the AFL with the Demons taking on the Cats in Melbourne and the Dockers battling the Eagles in the West. The Magpies swooped into Adelaide last night, thrashing the Crows. Adelaide coach Matthew Nix says it fell apart in the second term.
4: Respect and credit where it's due, but we are better than that. So we'll find a way to get ourselves back on the horse.
0: And Penrith are now 4 points clear at the top of the NRL ladder after surviving a scare against the Eels last night. That's the latest in news and sport.
3: 4CC, you're with it now. A man's toy shop. 750mm dual control industrial fans, just $189.
5: Absolutely gorgeous day in the Banana Shire today. Getting down to a very cold 5 overnight tonight. Mostly sunny Saturday, 24 degrees. Sunny on Sunday with a top of 24. Back on the coast here in Gladi, another gorgeous afternoon as well. Getting down to 12 overnight. A mostly sunny Saturday, 23 degrees. And a Sunday for Gladstone, looking mostly sunny, 23. Out on the open waters tomorrow, expecting southeasterlies, 15 to 20 knots, seas around that 1 to 1.5 metres. Sunday, dropping a little bit, southeasterlies, 10 to 15. He's back on Monday. We are talking about Hammo here on 4CC. 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

0: It's a feel-good work day with the Eagles. Heartache tonight. Karina with you this afternoon. I just wanted to say a quick shout-out and a big thank you to everyone who wished me a big happy birthday yesterday. It was a huge, huge day. Ended up late last night on the phone with my mum and the rest of my family, nieces and nephews of my sisters, and it was just absolutely huge. Honestly, I needed to come and play some great music with you this afternoon just to relax, to recover, if I'm very honest with you. I've got Madonna in the next few minutes and the song that gave her the nickname Material Girl here on the Feel Good Work Day.
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0: The irony of playing Cheap Trick just in here on the Feel Good Workday when Mark has tricked me. He's called on his partner Sam's phone, beautiful partner Sam's, and I was like, hi, Sam. And he's like, no, it's Mark. How are you, mate? What's going on?
1: Serena, how was your 50th birthday yesterday?
0: Oh, Mark, it was huge. It was just a massive, massive day, and it was just fantastic. It was just, I'm in recovery mode today.
1: You are. I bet you're looking forward to getting home.
0: Yes, and have a relaxing weekend, mate. What about you? What are you up to for the weekend?
1: Oh, well, it's Sam's birthday today, so she's a big 4-0, see?
0: Oh, happy birthday to Sam! 4-0. What's she doing? Yeah. Have you guys got plans?
1: Just a family thing at home, mate. Just, a couple of beers.
0: Nice.
1: Just a quiet little thing to do.
0: Oh, I understand wanting to do something quiet. Well, happy big 4-0, Sam. I hope you have a fantastic birthday and have a great weekend. Thanks for calling and letting me know, Mark, by the way. I've got a song that has been turned into a musical, which was then in turn turned into a movie, which was also a musical. That's next here on the Feel Good Workday.
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0: You're on the Feel Good Work Day with me, Karina. I did not get a chance to get a Powerball ticket last night, but we've got a Queensland winner in Brisbane, and apparently the old F word was used when the lot rang them to let them know last night. Congratulations to them, though. Over $40 million because they won Division 2 19 times as well. So just under $41 million said that's it. They retired on the spot, the couple, and that they're going to set their family up for the rest of their lives. Good luck to you if that is you and you happen to be listening on the iHeart this afternoon. Blondie. And the Village People. After 2 o'clock, which means they're part of our two ups this afternoon here on the Feel Good Workday Newsroom. You and I are headed there now.
1: It's a well-known fact here at 4CC that Hammo can be known to stretch the truth. 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
2: Hello, I'm Monique Crichton. New US tariffs are coming into force, with Donald Trump claiming Australia is among nations not doing enough to combat forced labour. The figure is 12.5%. The government has called it unjustified, and opposition leader Angus Taylor appears to agree.
3: And that's the wrong thing for this country. And I call on all my parliamentary colleagues, all of my parliamentary colleagues, to flat out oppose this tariff increase and to impose tariffs being imposed on Australian exports.
2: An extra $4.6 billion in taxpayer funds is being committed to the AUKUS defence program. The money will help expand the Osborne shipyard in Adelaide, where our nuclear-powered subs will be built. Five mine sites in central Queensland have been closed after the death of a mine worker. Early reports say a giant mining truck reversed over a vehicle at Peak Downs, leaving a second man in hospital in a stable condition. The federal government is reviewing recommendations from a report into the country's national security laws. The review finding the laws are extensive and could affect privacy, freedom of speech, and democratic rights. It's recommended 20 changes to make the laws more effective. Microsoft is investigating reports of an outage affecting Teams, users around the world reporting issues. And Tom Holland is going back to his dancing roots in his next movie. The Spider-Man star is set to play the legendary Fred Astaire in a new biopic.
1: Bridge to Heaven, Gladstone's only locally owned and operated pet crematorium.
2: In sport, West Coast coach Andrew McWalter doesn't want his team using dislike as a motivation tonight. He expects the players to be at the same level every game, not better because it's a WA state game. But he understands there's rivalry with the Dockers.
4: I hope we dislike every opposition the same as we dislike Freo. That's honestly how I think of it. And maybe I'm still naive in what this is, but I don't want our players to think of this game as any bigger than any other one.
2: Melbourne and Geelong also do battle at the G. That's the latest in news and sport.
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5: Absolutely gorgeous day in the Banana Shire today. Getting down to a very cold 5 overnight tonight. Mostly sunny Saturday, 24 degrees. Sunny on Sunday with a top of 24. Back on the coast here in Gladie, another gorgeous afternoon as well. Getting down to 12 overnight. Mostly sunny Saturday, 23 degrees. And a Sunday for Gladstone, looking mostly sunny, 23. Out on the open water tomorrow, expecting southeasterlies, 15 to 20 knots, seas around that 1 to 1.5 metres. Sunday, dropping a little bit, southeasterlies, 10 to 15. He's back on Monday. We are talking about Hammo here on 4CC. 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
1: You'll enjoy us repeating ourselves over the next hour. Over the next hour. Next hour. Next hour. It's 4CC's 2 Ups at 2. If you're regularly getting people to repeat themselves, give them a call. Here's our first double play on Central Queensland's 4CC.

we didn't say brew ups at brew. It's four double C's, two ups at two. If you heard anything else, call the Hearing Centre Gladstone. In the meantime, here's another brew up. I mean, two up at two on Central Queensland's four double C.

0: from Dire Straits because it is our feel-good work day. Two ups this afternoon. Phil, are you having a great favourite day Friday, enjoying the two ups?
1: Oh, I am. I just finished boiling up a couple of crabs. That'll be tea tonight.
0: Oh, yum. I heard there's some nice crabs around at the moment. Not stacks of them, but nice full ones.
1: No, I only got two in the one pot, and they're both legal.
0: Oh, good stuff. Doesn't that make your day when you pull the pot and you see them sitting there and you just know?
1: No, what makes my day is ringing up and telling you.
0: Phil, that's mean. I'm going to hang up on you, you meanie.
1: I know how you love your crabs.
0: I also love hanging up on you. Goodbye. Oh, he's a terror. He really is. In the next few minutes, I've got a band who formed after Split Ends, Split Up. Another two up for you in minutes here on the Feel Good Workday.
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4: No, no, no. We didn't say few upset few. It's four double C's, two upset two. If you heard anything else, call the Hearing Centre Gladstone. In the meantime, here's another few up. I mean, two up at two on Central Queensland's four double C.

No, no, we didn't say crew upset crew. It's four double C's, two upset two. If you heard anything else, call the Hearing Centre Gladstone. In the meantime, here's another crew up, I mean two upset two, on Central Queensland's four double C.

0: Did you try and do the YMCA when I played that? Two from the Village People, Can't Stop the Music, being the second one here on the Feel Good Work Day. Kathy's given me a buzz on the hands-free, finished work, headed home. Loved my two from Crowded House. Fall at Your Feet's my favourite song from Crowded House. What are your plans for the weekend?
1: Oh, a bit of gardening and drinks with a mate Saturday night.
0: Oh, good plans. Perfect weather for the gardening, not too hot.
1: Oh, it's going to be lovely.
0: Good stuff, Kathy. Well, have a great weekend, mate. Thanks for the call. I better get you another two up. I'm going to serve it up in minutes here on the Feel Good Work Day.
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0: about 2 ups this afternoon here on the Feel Good Workday. Got to say a quick hello to Merv and Karen, who are listening on the iHeart app, have made their way to Townsville for the big clash tomorrow night. It is the Cowboys-Broncos, always a huge, huge game. I'm pretty sure it might be a sellout as well. The Broncos have to win. The Cowboys have been playing much better than the Broncos. But anyway, thanks, guys. I'm glad you're still listening to the Feel Good Workday, and hopefully it's a sensational game of footy for you. Roxette and AC/DC. After 3 o'clock, the newsroom is next here on the Feel Good Workday.
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7: Hi, I'm Monique Crichton. The federal government is vowing to maintain the pressure on the US over tariffs on our exports. America's justifying an increase to 12.5% by saying Australia has not done enough to stamp out forced labour. Trade Minister Don Farrell says we're a world leader against modern slavery.
8: This imposition of higher tariffs on Australia is completely unjustified, and we will continue to lobby the United States Trade Representative to remove all tariffs on Australian goods.
7: Bird flu appears to have surfaced in another state, Queensland, the latest to run more tests on a wild bird which tested positive after washing up on Moreton Island. If confirmed, it'd take the national tally of H5 cases to 18. There's been a big AUKUS funding announcement on day two of the Labor Party conference in Adelaide, a further $4.6 billion for the shipyard which will build the subs. Deputy PM Richard Miles says it'll be the highest tech production line in the country.
9: The $4.6 billion that we're announcing today, on top of the $3.9 billion that we announced in February, a total of $8.5 billion, is part of around a 30

0: specialist. engqld.com.au.
1: In sport, it's a big night in the AFL with Melbourne taking on Geelong before Frio does battle with West Coast. Two games also in the NRL with the Knights taking on the Roosters, the Storm facing the Rabbitohs in the later game. And swimming sensation Molly O'Callaghan will hit the pool in Glasgow tonight our time, now that the Commonwealth Games are underway. That's the latest in news and sport.
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3: Absolutely gorgeous day in the Banana Shire today. Getting down to a very cold 5 overnight tonight. A mostly sunny Saturday, 24 degrees. Sunny on Sunday with a top of 24. Back on the coast here in Gladie, another gorgeous afternoon as well. Getting down to 12 overnight. A mostly sunny Saturday, 23 degrees. And a Sunday for Gladstone, looking mostly sunny, 23. Out on the open waters tomorrow, expecting southeasterlies, 15 to 20 knots. Seas around that 1 to 1.5 metres. Sunday, dropping a little bit. Southeasterlies 10 to 15. He's back on Monday. We are talking about Hammo here on 4CC. 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

0: Charles and Eddie here on the Home of Hammo, weekday mornings from 5 o'clock, 4CC. 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Fridays, I love it. He catches up with the crew at Complete Angler this morning, chatting with Trent, getting us ready for the weekend.
1: Close inshore, still going to be worth a look, like just out the front of facing there is going to be worth a look. There's plenty of Spanish mackerel in close at the moment, so anyone that's in like little 4.5, little 5 metre tinny, and that a lot of the ones we've been hearing about lately have been like around about that metre to around about 1.20 sort of size. But further up north around the top of Rundalong, they've been getting them like way over 1.4, real big stuff up top there.
2: Doggy mackerel around?
1: There is, mate, yeah, just out the front of facing there around the bottom of the shipping leads, there's been reports that it's always going to be worth a bit of a look there. But out around that bottom end too at the moment with the tides that we've got, there's been some good reports of some black dew as well. So something a little bit different there, like if you want to get on the markers there and chase a few of them. So drop down like a big vibe or a big flesh bait, probably going to come across one of them. But also at the moment around there as well, we've got good tides to go on after grunter and salmon and all that as well. There's big queenfish on offer out around that sort of area as well. And also through the harbour as well, going up the top around Grahams Creek area in there is always going to be worth a bit of a look if you want to chase some salmon in there as well. Bread and butter species, if you want to chase some brim, flathead and whiting, there's been some really good reports coming out of Wildcattle Creek there, just off the beaches, just using like little small little poppers and little soft plastics.
2: Right.
1: Or if you want to bait fish, sandworms and small packet of prawns, mate.
2: Nice.
1: Some of the real good reports I've been hearing lately have been coming in from Tallulah Bend. Actually, in through there, there's a couple of nice rock bars and some bridges just up heading out towards the mouth there that have been fishing quite well. Still hearing the odd report that there's some mangrove jack about as well. So the guys that are going out target them, early mornings trying top water lures has been pretty effective. And the add on the sand flats and mud flats just out the front have been where they've been finding some really big blue salmon. So, and they've been up around that 70 to 80 centimetre sort of size.
0: Trent from Complete Angler getting us excited about fishing this weekend. They always do a bloody great job at Complete Angler. They do, don't they? Hammo's back from 5 o'clock on Monday. Our 4CC Harvey Norman Gladstone $1,000 minute returning just after 7. Right now it's Queen.

0: Ruckman Turner Overdrive here on the Feel Good Workday. It's Carita with you this afternoon. And Ray's giving me a call. How are you, Ray? What's going on?
1: Happy birthday from yesterday.
0: Thank you so much, Ray. It was a huge day. It was massive.
1: Yeah, I was trying to get through a few times, but no, she's got inundated.
0: Yeah, I was, mate. So much love. It was just, yeah, it was a huge, huge day, mate. And what about you? How did you celebrate turning the big 5-0?
1: Probably went out for dinner somewhere and had a few drinks, but yeah, I felt like really good when I was 50, but then by the time I got to 60, I was really going downhill.
0: Now
1: I'm nearly 70.
0: Wow, well, you're doing brilliant for nearly 70, mate.
1: Try.
0: Yeah.
1: You gotta try.
0: You do have to, mate. You do. Well, thank you for the birthday wishes. And I'm not even going to think about turning 60 just yet. I'm going to enjoy turning 50 and being 50 and one day old. Boy Meets Girl is the next band I've got for you here on the Feel Good Workday.
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0: G'day, it's Gareth here from iHeart's Your News Now podcast with your news headlines. Aviation history in Melbourne as the Qantas Project Sunrise plane touches down non-stop from France. Australia slapped with an increased 12.5% tariff rate by the US. The Comm Games officially underway after the opening ceremony in Glasgow. And the movie shot in the Blue Mountains that's one of Netflix's hits of the year. Get your news when you want it. 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
1: Apparently Phil Collins' son is an excellent drummer as well. It is a feel-good work day. G'day, Ben. How are you, mate? What's going on?
2: I was just ringing to wish you happy birthday. I tried yesterday, but I couldn't get through.
1: Oh, so sorry, Ben. Yeah, it was hectic yesterday. It was amazing.
2: Yeah, well, I was listening.
1: So good. Oh, it was just a great day. And thanks so much for trying to give me a buzz and calling back today as well, mate.
2: Yeah,
1: it was an epic, epic day, mate. I needed my sleep last night. Holy. We're going to get up and do a bit of dancing next, Ben. I've got the Bee Gees here on the Feel Good Work Day.
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3: There's been a joint task force, 629 in Exercise Austral Shield, and we're very lucky to have in studio with us with Lieutenant Colonel Nick Perryman. How's Central Queensland been for you? I mean, welcomed with open arms?
4: Yeah, absolutely. I mean, really great to be here. You know, it's been a really fantastic experience for our soldiers to be here exercising in Central Queensland and specifically in Gladstone. Everyone in the community has been really welcoming. You know, literally the first day we were here, we got a literal fruit basket of hamburgers as we arrived
3: from
4: the local business around the corner from our headquarters. So, yeah, really great. It's been a fantastic welcome.
0: Hammo for breakfast, thanks to Reef City Motors. And better music and more of it on Central Queensland's 4CC.
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0: 4CC's on this day. Thanks to Hammo's Bank, Bendigo Community Bank, Gladstone and Calliope.
11: We're looking back on July 24, the day that Marvin the Martian arrived, debuting in a Bugs Bunny cartoon on this day in 1948.
12: After 2,000 years of work, the Illudium Q-36 explosive space modulator.
11: To another arrival from space, Apollo 11 splashed down in 1969 after those first steps on the moon. In 1984, Split Enz announced they were splitting. Here's Neil Finn.
13: It's great to have a definite direction that we've had a lot of time off and a lot of time sitting around wondering what we're doing.
11: And Aussie Cadel Evans won the Tour de France on this day in 2011, the first Aussie to win it.
14: Yeah, suck it all in, Cadel. You are a legend.
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11: Birthdays, comedy star Robert Hayes is 79. He was in the Flying High movies.
16: And that, as much as anything else, led to my drinking problem.
11: Seinfeld's Michael Richards, Kramer, turns 77.
16: If I go back in there without any food, there's going to be trouble.
11: Wonder Woman is 75 today. There's only one Wonder Woman, former Miss World USA 1973, Linda Carter.
17: I will make you proud of me. And of Wonder Woman.
11: Trailblazing Aussie basketball legend Andrew Gaze is 61 today.
18: It helps to fly the flag to say we're not going to tolerate that.
11: Singer and actress Jennifer Lopez, J-Lo, celebrates her 57. Aussie actress Rose Byrne turns 47, starred in a couple of X-Men movies and was the face of Australian tourism for a while.
19: I'm from Australia. Sydney, Australia.
11: Happy birthday to Bindi Irwin, who's 28.
20: Marriage in the kind of right now, that's years and years away.
11: West Coast Eagles midfielder Tim Kelly turns 32.
21: Kelly! First.
11: And rugby league champion playing for St George for a while on the NFL practice squad for the New York Jets, Valentine Holmes is 31.
22: Valentine Holmes has become the first player in history to score 5 tries at a Rugby League World Cup.
11: Finally, it's the anniversary of the death of comedy legend Peter Sellers. He died aged 54 on this day in 1980.
23: The owner was once taken on very badly by a theatre. He said, no, don't bother to go into it. No, it's all right, no.
11: Remembering Peter Sellers on July 24. 4CC.

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4: 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And stretching right across.

That's a wrap for the Feel Good Workday today. Thank you so much again for all my wonderful birthday wishes from yesterday and today. Still getting phone calls. I feel very, very spoiled. Thank you very, very much. Handing over to Jonesy and Amanda, who've got a wonderful Friday ahead, including catching up with Miles Phillips, a very talented little seven-year-old behind this week's viral song. Yes, it's on social media. It's called Eastern Rosellas. So Miles is going to be in this afternoon. You're going to hear it straight from him. The pub test as well. Privately owning a dinosaur. Does it pass the pub test? I don't know. Is that Amanda saying that she owns Jonesy? I'm not sure. You're going to have to find out later on this afternoon. The Feel Good Workday finished. Jonesy and Amanda have my favourite band, though.

0: all after 4 o'clock this afternoon. 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
12: Hi, I'm Colin Boyce, Federal Member for Flynn. According to the Institute of Public Affairs, our region will be hit the hardest in Australia if it continues down the path of net zero by 2050. Over 16,000 jobs, or 24% of the workforce, in the electorate of Flynn will be put at risk due to these emissions targets, which are destroying Australia's prosperity while lowering our standard of living. Enough is enough. I'm Colin Boyce, and it's time to put Australia first and ditch net zero. Authorised by Colin Boyce, LNP Gladstone.
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15: Hi, I'm Brooke Seychelle. Day two of Labor's party conference in Adelaide has thrown the spotlight on AUKUS. That's because a further $4.6 billion is being invested in the naval shipyards at Osborne. South Australian Premier Peter Malinauskas says things are moving towards building the subs.
16: We stood down here in February and revealed the full-scale plan for the Osborne yard for the purposes of AUKUS, a $30 billion investment. And now we see that money translating from a number on a piece of paper to real facilities.
15: Both sides of politics have pushed back on America's increase to tariffs on Aussie exports. The new figure is 12.5%, and it's been connected to our nation not doing enough about slave labour. A review into Australia's espionage and foreign interference laws has advised changes to make the laws more effective while not impacting press freedom. The report into our national security laws, tabled in Parliament yesterday, also recommending harsher penalties for foreign spies. The federal government says it will look into the report and its recommendations. Socceroos star Christian Volpato has lost his international licence for 6 months and copped a fine after allegedly testing positive to cocaine behind the wheel. It's also alleged he was doing more than 50 k's over the speed limit when stopped by police in Sydney overnight. And Lewis Capaldi has been announced as the headliner for the Spilt Milk Festival in December. It's been locked in for Canberra, the Gold Coast, Geelong and Perth.
14: 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Visit Agnes 1770. Your sport now.
15: In sport, a big signing for the Cats ahead of tonight's match with the Demons at the G. Patrick Dangerfield inking a new one-year deal, taking him to a 20th AFL season. He's also pushing towards 400 games. A blow for the Cowboys ahead of their clash with the Broncos in Townsville tomorrow. With Tom Dearden ruled out with an ankle injury, Jackson Purdue likely to shift back to the halves. And more gold for Jess Fox at the Canoe World Championships in the US, taking out the women's K1 title for a third gold of the meet. That's the latest in news and sport.
14: Windows
15: in the US, taking out the women's K1 title for a third gold of the meet. That's the latest in news and sport.
14: Window tint from tint.

0: out on the open waters tomorrow, expecting southeasterlies, 15 to 20 knots, seas around that 1 to 1.5 metres. Sunday, dropping a little bit, southeasterlies, 10 to 15. He's back on Monday. We are talking about Hammo here on 4CC. After 7, our 4CC, Harvey Norman Gladstone, $1,000 minute.
1: Good afternoon to you, Amanda. Happy Friday.
2: Happy Friday.
1: You know, after I talked yesterday about the bar bolt basket, remember yesterday I spoke about that? Today,
2: are we going to hell in the bar bolt basket?
1: Yesterday is one of the most significant days of the entire century. Four outer planets align in a rare formation that has not occurred since 1922. So anyway, the guy that came out with the bar bolt basket, he predicted COVID-19.
2: Did he predict that Spain would win the World Cup?
1: No, he's not for your amusement.
2: Did he predict that Eastern Rosellas would go viral this week?
1: The skinny on this, though, is that yesterday, the tide officially turned. So step into yesterday knowing that the best era of our lives is about to happen. So
2: Is that what this designates?
1: Okay, well, I gave this news yesterday, but now people think I'm some sort of feel-good broadcaster, so they're sending me all sorts of junk.
2: Don't they know you better than that? You're the least woo-woo man I've ever met.
1: So now it's all woo-woo.
2: Tell me some woo-woo.
1: So someone sent me this thing that we're all broken up into three categories: Earth, Sun, and Moon.
2: What happened to Earth, Wind, and Fire?
1: What are you, Earth, Sun, or Moon?
2: What's it based on?
1: I don't know. Just what are you?
2: Like vibe.
1: Yeah, well, what's your vibe? Very good. What's your vibe?
2: Well, shouldn't I pick you rather than me?
1: No, but what do you feel? Because I look at you and I think you're a bit of an earth. You know, you're...
2: Meaning what?
1: You're down to earth, man, and you're all about good causes and things like that.
2: Right. Yeah. I think you'd be moon because you're pew, pew, pew, come out all guns blazing.
1: I don't want to be
2: Or maybe
1: moon.
2: That's the sun. But the sun says, yeah, actually, you'd be the sun. Mm. You're a big ball of energy, and sometimes I just want to put some sunscreen on and sit under an umbrella.
1: Right. Ryan, where Earth, Sun, or Moon?
3: What do I think you would be?
1: No, what you are.
3: I reckon I'm Sun. I don't know.
2: What would a moon be? What's Moon?
1: I don't know.
2: Don't try it. don't try it.
1: Anyway, that's the personality traits.
2: That's as woo-woo as you get.
1: And mark this down, the 24th of July, everything's just going to get better.
2: Is it?
1: Yes.
2: I will hold you to that, Mr. Woo-woo.
1: Because I understand Friday Feel Sessions is happening, part of our Feel Good Friday.
2: Yes, it's happening.
1: I'm doing this with my fears.
2: Yeah, it's happening.
1: Which means, oh, God, that's dreadful. that means only good things.
2: Let's hope so.
1: But Friday Feel Sessions is happening.
2: Of course, trust me, it's happening. Miles and his dad, they're coming in to
1: Eastern
2: sing Eastern Rosellas.
1: Rosellas. Eastern Rosellas.
2: Yes. But who
1: Look
2: sings
1: at
2: that?
1: The beautiful
2: who
1: colors.
2: Sings that? It's them, and let's leave it that way.
4: And it starts like this. The Rosellas are the twist in the modern mist. And like us, we're flying over my head now.
2: It's so catchy.
1: Here's the drop. Go!
2: This is a sign of good things to come.
1: You had a little bit of a panicky face, that's all I'm saying.
2: No, Brendan, I've booked it.
1: Jim, am I right? Did you see Amanda's panicky face?
2: Trust me.
3: It did look a little panicky.
2: There's nothing panicky about it.
1: It's a done deal.
2: A done deal.
1: Okay. Well, that's coming
2: short
1: up.
2: Of an alien coming down and plucking him away to take him to planet Thrangiops. Yeah. It's going to happen. Okay?
1: Are you sure? Why do I feel that all of this planning's gone to Uranus? And we can't do anything until we do the Fast Five. Jonesy and Amanda driving you home with Jam Nation.
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0: Cause I gotta have faith. I gotta have faith. Because I gotta have faith. Hello there, it's Jonesy Demanda driving you home.
1: How fast can this thing go?
2: Faster than the speed of light.
3: Jonesy and Demanda's
2: Fast Five.
0: The Fast Five is here. Five questions. Can you go all the way and answer all five questions correctly in one go? If you do that, Amanda will be very impressed.
4: Well, yeah, I will be, but you don't have to do that. If you answer question five correctly, you get a double pass to see Bryan Adams' Roll with the Punches tour.
0: Andrew is in Davenport. Hello, Andrew.
5: G'day, Jones and Amanda. How are you?
4: We're very well, Andrew.
0: We're just discussing what personality you think you are. Are you an Earth, a Sun, or a Moon?
4: Just by going by vibes.
0: By yourself.
4: What do you think you are?
5: Probably an Earth.
0: Yep. You would be earthy. Yeah. I feel that.
4: Oh, because you've known Andrew for all of half a minute.
0: Yesterday when I talked about the bar bolt basket, which means basically now things can only get better from here, Andrew. So now I've become this soothsayer and people are sending me all this woo-woo stuff.
4: You'll be wearing a caftan and a headband before we know it.
0: Get me a crystal ball. Right.
4: Andrew, let's see what we can do today. Here's question number one. What's the name of a free-roaming feral horse in Australia? It's not Jeffrey. What name do we give free-ranging, free-roaming horses?
5: They would be Brumbies. Yeah.
4: Brumbies, that's right.
0: I've been shooting them a bit.
4: It's very controversial.
0: Yeah, it's not. I'm a city boy. I see that. I go, eww. I don't want to see that, but, you know, I don't know. I have no answers.
4: No one's asking you a question.
0: Okay. Let's go to Lyrical Assassin.
4: Now, how does this work?
0: This is where we quote the lyrics from a song, Andrew, and you have to work out where those lyrics have come from.
4: I'll read them to you, Andrew, and see if you know the song. Here we go. And they, I feed them seed that they like to eat, and they use their beaks and fly into the trees. They're flying over my head now. I'll tell you what this species is. What's the name of that song?
5: I'm drawing a blank on that one.
0: Oh, Andrew.
4: Sorry, Andrew. It's been on the tip of our tongues all week.
0: Let's go to Carly in Geelong.
4: Hi, Carly.
6: Hi, guys.
4: Do you
0: Carly,
4: know this song?
0: Are you Earth, Sun or Moon?
4: Oh, yes. I forgot about that.
6: Oh, I feel that I'm a moon. I'm a bit of a night owl.
4: Oh, okay. And you grow hair when you look up at it?
6: Yeah, we're Wolfie style.
4: That's another giveaway.
0: We're playing Lyrical Assassin, Carly.
4: Here are some lyrics for you. And I feed them seed that they like to eat, and they use their beaks and fly into the trees. They're flying over my head now. I'll tell you what this species is. What's the name of that song?
6: Eastern Rosella.
4: Yes, it is, by Miles. Eastern Rosella, Eastern Rosella.
0: Look at the beautiful colour. Friday Phil Sessions today and young Miles and his dad is coming.
4: His dad, Joel.
0: They're coming in on the show today.
4: They are indeed.
0: Amanda's, this is all your work.
4: Look, why are you making me nervous about this? I do a lot of work that you just let happen.
0: When something's happening on the show, it's a done deal when it comes from the Jonesy inbox, outbox. Why are you suddenly saying this?
4: I'm saying to you that it's a done deal.
0: It's a done deal?
4: Yeah.
0: Okay. Christopher Nolan, Carly, Christopher Nolan's adaptation of The Odyssey reportedly used so much raw film stock that it could stretch from which Australian city to which Australian city. We'll give you multiple choice. A, Sydney to Brisbane. B, Adelaide to Melbourne. Or C, Alice Springs to Hobart.
4: Wow.
6: Oh, okay.
4: Just pick an A, B or C might be the way to go.
0: Hmm.
6: Yeah, I'd say B.
4: It is B, wow. Adelaide to Melbourne. The Odyssey used over 2 million feet of footage, which is more than 640 kilometres of 70mm IMAX film.
0: That's a lot of film.
4: That's a lot of film.
0: Which city is the capital of Canada, Carly?
6: Canada. Whistler?
4: No.
0: Oh. Well, there we are.
4: That's probably the drinking capital and the skiing capital, but no.
0: Question four of the Fast Five. And think about what sort of thing you are out of a sun and an earth and a moon.
4: Because Jonesy asks all the hard questions. Get ready.
0: Especially if you're related to the Reverend Moon. Jonesy and Amanda driving you home with Jam Nation.
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0: Jonesy and Amanda driving you home this Friday afternoon. We're into it.
1: How fast can this thing go?
2: Faster than the speed of light.
3: Jonesy and Amanda's
2: Fast Five.
4: We are up to question number four, and this is kind of a trick question. It's a classic trivia question. It's going to Deborah in Hobart. Firstly, hello, Deborah.
0: Deborah, how are you?
5: Hi, Jonesy. Hi, Amanda.
4: Hi.
0: And now I've become this big woo-woo guy because I brought up the Barbolt basket, which means that everything from yesterday is only going to get better for the world, Deborah. So that's good news, but people are also sending me other stuff. So how do you line personality-wise? Are you an Earth, a Sun, or a Moon?
5: Definitely an Earth.
4: And what do you mean by that?
5: Well, I think my star sign relates to the solstice and the equinox.
0: So,
5: and I'm definitely an earthy person, not into the sun or the sea. I like the ground.
0: Okay.
4: Well, good. Now, Brennan, because you're woo-woo, do you know what the solar equinox and things like that are that Deborah was speaking about?
0: No.
4: No, fair enough. Here's question number four for you, Deb. Which city is the capital of Canada?
5: Is it Vancouver?
4: No, it's not. It's a really it's one that tricks up a lot of people.
0: Belinda is in Bundoora.
4: Over to you, Jonesy, to ask Belinda this fascinating question.
6: I would be Earth.
0: You're Earth. We got a lot of earthy people on the show. Amanda doesn't like this. She doesn't like when I do all the woo-woo stuff.
4: Well, I just like, I'm intrigued because you've got no further information of it.
0: What other information do you want?
4: Well, how would you characterise what each of those vibes are?
0: Well, Earth is earthy and Sun is sunny and Moon is moony.
4: Oh, well, you have read it. Okay, question number four, Deborah. Oh, no, where are we? We're Belinda.
0: Yeah.
4: Which city is the capital of Canada?
6: Is it Ottawa?
0: It's Ottawa. Bryan Adams, speaking of Canada, is coming to Australia in early 2027. He's got a tour. What's that tour called, Belinda?
6: Roll with the Punches.
4: You've done it, Belinda.
0: You're a big fan of Bryan Adams?
6: Oh, I love Bryan Adams. I saw him last time he came out. He's amazing.
0: Okay, well, good news, you have got the jam bag inside a double pass to Bryan Adams' Roll with the Punches tour. When you see him, ask him if he's an Earth, a Sun, or a Moon.
4: Because he's a lovely guy who loves a bit of friendly chit-chat.
0: Yep. And also tell him we said hello.
4: Yeah, he loves us too.
6: I definitely will do that. Thank you so much.
0: Thank you, Belinda. The Fast Five. There it is. It'll be back again on Monday. If you'd like to play, jonesyandamanda.com.au. Jonesy and Amanda driving you home with Jam Nation.
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0: hello there. Jonesy and Amanda driving you home this Friday afternoon.
1: Earlier in the week, we spoke about some outrage that a woman had seen on a cruise. She'd seen a woman at the buffet table, because these days you have the buffet, but you sit at individual tables. The woman had her shoes off, and she had sort of some kind of fungal moment. I'm sorry. This is, though, what went viral, as it were. She scratched her foot with her hand, then picked up a fork from the table and scratched her foot with the fork. It's mank. No one can listen to that story without pulling a face. Well, the cruise company has come out on the front foot, unblemished foot, to clear the air and the carpet and the cutlery. This is from Carnival Cruises. Oh. They've said, "Hi, Carnival Cruisers. We can confirm that forks are intended for food, not foot care. Once we became aware of the situation, our team quickly addressed it with the guest and removed the utensil from service."
0: Oh, it's taken out of service.
1: "While the video may be generating laughs and gasps online, cleanliness and hygiene are no joke to us. Our crew works hard every day to maintain high standards across our feet," and they've crossed that out and put fleet, "and to ensure our guests all enjoy a safe, clean and comfortable vacation. See you on board."
0: Well done.
1: So, yes, but you'd like to think that after every meal, all the utensils get taken away and washed. It wouldn't.
0: Yeah, but
1: there's
0: this
1: no
0: one's,
1: risk that it would have hung around.
0: This one's been taken out of service.
1: I
0: imagine, like, where's the poor old Forky? Remember in Toy Story, the little kid made that toy out of a fork, you know. So poor old Forky.
1: I wonder if Forky's walked the plank.
0: No, they wouldn't have chucked him overboard. He'd be down the bilge.
1: Doing what? What does a fork do in the bilge?
0: Cleaning out the bilge pump. Man, I was scratching feet last week.
1: I came to see for this. See the world, they said. You'll love it, they said. Find romance, they said.
0: I'm scraping the bilge.
1: Spooning with no one.
0: Amanda has organised our Friday Feels session today.
1: Why do you keep being anxious about this?
0: Because
1: I organise a lot of things. Why don't you trust me?
0: It's not that I
1: don't trust. It sounds like you don't trust me.
0: I just remember when you were a producer on the Ray Martin show.
1: Oh, come on.
0: Didn't you get a guy on the show, you didn't know what he was actually doing, and it was a guy that came on and put ferrets down his pants?
1: I knew exactly what he was doing.
0: Did you?
1: It was another man that came on that was going to sing a song about arthritis. Mm. And when Ray went on to shake his hand, he went, ouch. That one threw me a curveball. But I've been a producer for many years.
0: Yes.
1: Brendan, I produce a lot of segments on this show. I bring a lot of stuff to the table.
0: Sure.
1: And when have I ever let you
0: down?
1: What
0: do I say in this business? What do I say to you?
1: I'm off for a supper, D.
0: No, I promise. No, a promise made is a promise delivered.
1: Well, yes.
0: And there's a lot of people that don't know about Eastern Rosella, so we're going to familiarise or re-familiarise you with that next,
1: and not
0: how
1: only,
0: it became
1: how
0: what it is.
1: How it became a viral song, and some of the best known Australian musicians have taken it on board.
0: Jonesy and Amanda driving you home with Jam Nation.
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1: Jonesy and Amanda. Come on, I know what you're waiting for. For the drive home.

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0: Hello there. It's Jonesy Demanda driving you home. The Friday Feels Sessions last week, Alex Lloyd, fantastic.
1: It was. He sang amazing, celebrating his 25th anniversary, a very emotional version of that.
0: Yep.
1: A very different kind of Friday Feels session is on the way today, and I think this is one we all need.
0: I'm just a little concerned because you proposed this.
1: Yeah, I've arranged it.
0: You brought this to the table.
1: Yeah, I've arranged it.
0: I'm talking about...
1: I brought it to the bird seed table.
0: I'm talking about Eastern Rosellas.
1: This young, is a song by Young Miles with the help of his dad, Joel, who's put this out on socials. Yeah. This has gone absolutely ballistic. It's on Spotify. He's been on TV. He's been on radio. This song has gone everywhere because it says makes you feel good.
0: And I hadn't really heard about the song at the start of the week, but now it's a full-on earworm.
1: It's a viral force and the most
0: so
1: beautiful
0: sweet.
1: Earworm.
0: Lyrics, and I like to earworm. Feed them yep. seed. They like to eat. You know, it's just
1: the
0: nice.
1: The early bird gets the earworm, as I always say.
0: Yes.
1: And a number of Australian musicians have come on board with this, and this is what is so beautiful. This is Sam Cromack. He's the lead singer from Ballpark.

0: so good.
1: Oh, it's gorgeous.
0: What this species is.
1: Tell you what, the Southern Rosella's pretty jealous right about now.
0: Southern Rosella.
1: I was there that day.
0: And there's the ibis, so I'm picking through a bin here.
1: Yeah, give me a break.
0: Come on.
1: Well, the OG.
0: It's happening.
1: Miles and his son and his dad, Joel, are going to be, they're at school. Not Joel's not.
0: But I
1: think he's
0: said,
1: graduated.
0: Yeah, we're coming up to, you know, it's about an hour and a bit to go.
1: Brendan.
0: And I just haven't seen Kiwi.
1: Relax.
0: Okay.
1: They will be here.
0: I look forward to it.
1: Me too.
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11: Hey, I'm Brooke Seychelle. There's been a big AUKUS funding announcement on day two of the Labor Party conference in Adelaide. A further $4.6 billion for the shipyards, which will build the subs. Deputy PM Richard Miles says it'll be the highest tech production line in the nation.
12: The $4.6 billion that we're announcing today, on top of the $3.9 billion that we announced in February, a total of $8.5 billion, is part of around a $30 billion investment that will be made here in the building of this facility.
11: We're being urged not to panic buy fuel as tensions continue to push oil prices higher. Oil has climbed above $100 a barrel after Yemen's Houthi rebels struck two Saudi vessels in the Red Sea. Dramatic scenes at Sydney International Airport today, with a man on outstanding warrants arrested this morning. Detectives and Border Force officers charging the 37-year-old alleged bikie associate in Mascot. The warrants relate to alleged drug supply and directing a criminal group. Further testing testing is underway after a wild bird tested positive to bird flu in Queensland. The petrel washing up on Moreton Island. If confirmed, it could be our 18th case. And Reese Witherspoon and Jennifer Aniston have confirmed the end of their hit TV series Morning Wars. The pair taking to social media to announce season 5 will be the last. It's set to air in 2027. Both received Golden Globe nominations for their work on the series. They say they're happy they're being allowed to end things on their own terms.
13: Tintmaster is the home and office window tint specialist in Gladstone.
11: In sport, Collingwood's Isaac Quaynor has spoken about being booed by Crows fans at Adelaide Oval last night, a year after he was the subject of a homophobic slur. Adelaide's Isaac Rankin served a suspension, but it was Quaynor who copped the heat from the Adelaide home crowd.
14: I think everyone's a bit confused by it, but yeah, I obviously understand why they're doing it, but you know, whether or not I agree with it is a different question.
11: Round 21 in the NRL continues tonight with the Knights up against the Roosters before the Bunnies clash with the Storm.
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5: Nice throughout this evening. Overnight temperatures down to around the 16-degree mark. A little bit cooler for Banana Shire. Only 7 overnight. Tomorrow it'll be fine and sunny. 15 to 20 knot winds on the waters and temperatures between the 22 to 24-degree mark.
1: Friday, let me tell you what I'm doing on Saturday.
0: What are you doing on Saturday?
1: I'm hosting an event for our community rugby union team. It's Randwick. And this is the famous home of the Yellow Brothers. This is a... Randwick rugby is world famous, really. And I live not far from the rugby field down there at Coogee Oval. And sometimes I'll be walking my dog on a Saturday afternoon. I think, I'll just pop in and watch the second half of the game. And there are people from all over the world who will see Oval. And sometimes I'll be walking my dog on a Saturday afternoon. I think, I'll just pop in and watch the second half of the game. And there are people from all over the world who will stop in, have a beer,

0: son was the physio for them last year. But my kids used to watch the rugby when they were small. They'd play at the Portaloo out the back of where the game was.
1: Yes.
0: And then they played for the Seahorses, which was the local, just sort of the young team that fed into Randwick rugby from the time they were tiny. Because Harley's a Kiwi, rugby was in their bones and their blood. In their tiny little shorts, they'd get off over on a Saturday morning. And now my favourite parenting years is watching my kids play rugby. And we all had a code amongst the mums that if you were at the coffee van or you weren't looking and you're talking to someone and your kids scored a try, you'd run over, you'd tell them so the mum could pretend she'd seen it.
1: What was the code if you were chatting to a silver fox?
0: Then you don't tell the husband.
1: Yeah.
0: The club has been a big part of my life and it's a huge part of the community. And they now have this fantastic women's team. So there's a celebration tomorrow for the women of – it's a women's lunch, women's cocktail party for Randwick Rugby. So that's what I'm hosting tomorrow.
1: And you're hosting it?
0: I'm hosting it.
1: What material are we bringing? You want some jokes?
0: Oh, give me a joke, Brendan. I'll kick off with it. Give me a joke. What have you got?
1: Okay.
0: We'll go through your book of jokes. That's Koshy's book of jokes. No, don't use Rodney Rood's book of jokes.
1: That's not a handbag. No, you can't.
0: No.
1: I think just do your own thing.
0: Okay, I will. Thank you for your permission.
1: Do your own thing.
0: But it's nice to be part of a community.
1: Yes, of course.
0: I've lived there for years and I'm excited to do it.
1: Well, good luck you, Chookers.
0: Thank you.
1: As we like to say. And Jeremiah Rye's got his play again tonight.
2: Oh, yeah, yep. We've got a couple more shows. A
1: couple of more shows. And there was a critics review and they said it was all right.
2: Yeah, we're doing all right with the reviews. So, no, great.
1: Still
2: to hear.
1: Do not know why you asked a critic to come to your show.
2: Well, it's good like marketing if they like it. It is a bit of a gamble.
1: Yeah, but what if they say if it's a POS?
2: Well, it's not.
0: Yes, thank you. Ryan, exactly. Stick up for yourself. When you say, what if it is? You saw it, Brendan.
2: Yeah, what are you trying to tell me?
0: Yes.
1: I'll just say this.
0: What if it's terrible? You've seen it, Brendan.
1: Kingdom of Fools is not a POS.
0: No, Dan, what do you mean by POS for those that don't know?
1: Piece of
0: excrement.
1: Yes, very good.
0: And it's not. It's a very good show.
1: It's worth it. I'm the only one that's not doing anything. What the hell am I doing tonight? Nothing.
0: Nothing. You're hopeless.
1: Just darning my socks.
0: Good.
1: By myself. Coming up
0: next, an interesting story, I think, about a man who about 10 years ago found some dinosaur bones on his property, Dakota. What he's done with them is quite controversial.
1: Looking forward to talking about this. Jonesy and Amanda driving you home with Jam Nation.

0: It's Jonesy and Amanda driving you home this Friday afternoon.
1: I love this story. Imagine you're digging in your backyard, you're in South Dakota, and you find a 67-million-year-old Tyrannosaurus rex.
0: But the whole thing?
1: Well, pretty much. Not the whole thing, but 60% of a complete skeleton. And while 60% may not sound a lot, that's one of the highest ratios that's ever been found. Because in the early days, they'd put bits and pieces together in museums, like in the 30s, and we first discovered there were dinosaurs. Is that the 30s? Don't quote me on this. But a lot of the shapes that we think of what dinosaurs were are incorrect because of the way the bones have been put together by scientists of the day.
0: I think in the 1800s, even further back, they started finding fossils. But they didn't know what they were.
1: No. But this is amazing. So the most complete T-Rex goes by the name of Sue, is 90% complete. There's another T-Rex, Stan, who's 70%. This one, whose name is Gus, is, as I said, 60%, which is quite extraordinary. What this hasn't only just been found, but it's just been sold. And this is a really interesting story because Gus was found in bits and pieces and put together. I assumed that if you found dinosaur bones, you'd have to let authorities know. But in the States, as far as I can tell with this story, you don't.
0: What's the deal here?
1: Well, what he's done, I assume he's gone to like the farmer who found it on his property. It took 2 years to excavate it, and I assume that had to be specialists. And then again, there was lab work to put it together, verified, et cetera, et cetera. That would have to be outsourced as well. All that team were put together, I imagine, by a middle organisation that the farmer was had contacted somehow, because the government isn't even part of this. And then this is what's just happened. It's sold at Sotheby's in New York for Australian $72 million.
0: Oh, whoa.
1: To a private buyer. This is the most that's ever been paid for a dinosaur. It stands at 4 metres tall. I'm wondering what you'd do with it. How tall is 4 metres? To give me what's that an equivalent of?
0: About half a bus.
1: Half a bus?
0: Yeah.
1: Half a bus
0: tall. Like one of those little buses that you see in the middle of the day that pick up the grannies.
1: Okay. All right, so you could use it for that maybe.
0: You could.
1: It has bite marks on its skull and jaw and fractured ribs and belly ribs that have healed, suggesting it has survived serious injuries. Interesting, isn't it? But so, yes, it was found by a rancher who owned the land. So he has owned this, and he, as I said, has probably had to pay those other people to help him bring it to the state it is, so it can be sold at Sotheby's. So
0: $60 million.
1: $72 million. And you wonder what you do with it. It's sold to a private collector, and this is what's interesting, I think. Scientists are concerned that major fossils bought by private collectors make it harder for museums and researchers to study, and that significant finds like this should ideally remain accessible to the public and to researchers. I mean, what this guy, for all we know, could boil it down to a giant prehistoric soup stock.
0: Oh, that'd be a Musk thing. Musk could do that.
1: Yeah, Elon Musk might do that.
0: Yeah, just for
1: maybe someone's bought it as homage to Sam Neill in Jurassic Park. And
0: well, Sam Neill's character was carrying around a velociraptor's claw. You might remember that. So he's a big-time nicker of the fossils. Nicker of the fossils. I don't see what you've been out of shape about. These people, he's like a dirt farmer over there. He's picked up $72 million. Fair enough. I think that's fine.
1: Do you?
0: What would you do? You find a fossil in your backyard, and you're on to the phone to the government. Hey, Anthony, I've found a fossil. I'll hand it over to you.
1: If it is so something of this incredible significance. Because in England, if you, I watch those fossicking shows. I think I'm right in saying that if you find Tudor jewels or something like that, you have to have a fossicking license and you get paid a certain amount, but you are obligated to let the authorities know and often have that put on display.
0: Really?
1: Yes.
0: You've got to have a fossicking license.
1: There are rules around it.
0: Yeah, there's always rules. Do we have fossicking licenses here? When you look at outback opal hunters.
1: Well, I'm not sure with indigenous artworks and indigenous findings you do. Obviously, there's rules around that.
0: Yeah, because if you're digging up in your backyard and you find some indigenous stuff, what do you do?
1: I think you disclose that.
0: Probably keep your pie hole shut about that one.
1: Just in case you want to put up your pergola and have nobody know.
0: I'd be just keeping that on the down low.
1: I know
0: you
1: I
0: and
1: set
0: me.
1: My whole pergola up on a T-Rex, but don't say a word. Keep the dogs away.
0: I don't know. Like, you know, if it was the dinosaur bones, though, I think it's fair game.
1: I don't know if dinosaur bones should be privately owned. Well, why don't we put this to the pub test?
0: Okay, let's formulate a discussion.
1: Okay.
0: Jonesy and Amanda driving you home with Jam Nation. 4CC.

0: Hello there, it's Jonesy and Amanda driving you home this Friday afternoon.
1: The pub test.
2: Pub test.
1: Does not pass the pub test.
2: Pub test.
1: Pub test. Does it pass the pub test?
2: Pub test.
3: Yeah, the pub test.
1: Doesn't pass the sniff test.
4: Stop it. It's not helpful.
0: And this came out of a chat we were just having before about privately owning dinosaur fossils.
5: Casual, isn't it?
0: It's just one of our normal chats.
5: Come around and meet my dinosaur. Don't talk about your wife like that. A farmer in South Dakota, this happened in 2021, found a T-Rex skeleton, 60% of its entirety, which is a huge percentage of dinosaur bones. This has just been sold at Sotheby's, the most someone has ever paid for a dinosaur. Australian dollars, $72 million. And that money, that has been sold to a private collector. Scientists are concerned that private collectors make it harder for museums and researchers and the public to learn about dinosaurs. These are important historic findings. Should they be allowed to go to private owners?
0: Look, I think we've learned enough about dinosaurs. I've seen the whole Jurassic Park franchise.
5: You know enough.
0: I know enough about it.
5: Well, let's put it to you. Privately owning a dinosaur, does it pass the pub test?
0: Look at you. You find a dinosaur. Anthony, I found a dinosaur.
5: Yes, I would.
0: Me, on the other hand, I'm putting on my white suit and I'm going, step right up, folks. Four bits get you in to see the dinosaur.
5: Privately owning a dinosaur, what do you think? Does this pass the pub test?
0: It's Jonesy and Amanda driving you home for Jam Nation.
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0: G'day, it's Gareth here from iHeart's Your News Now podcast with your news headlines. Aviation history in Melbourne as the Qantas Project Sunrise plane touches down non-stop from France. Australia slapped with an increased 12.5% tariff rate by the US. The Comm Games officially underway after the opening ceremony in Glasgow. And the movie shot in the Blue Mountains that's one of Netflix's hits of the year. Get your news when you want it. 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

0: Hello there, Jonesy demanded, driving you home.
1: The pub test.
2: Pub test.
1: Does not pass the pub test. Pub test.
2: Pub test.
1: Does it pass the pub test?
3: Pub test.
2: Yeah, the pub test.
1: Doesn't pass the sniff test.
3: Stop it. It's not helpful.
0: Privately owning a dinosaur, does it pass the pub test?
4: Well, this came about because a man in Dakota in 2021 found the bones of a T-Rex on his property. He has sold that to, well, through Sotheby's. So there are a number of steps. He must have got a middle management organisation involved because they needed to excavate those bones. They needed to put them together. They needed to do all those. That took years. Mm. And now Sotheby's have sold these bones for $72 million. Scientists are saying that's not right because where will we learn? Where's the research? Where's the public access? Where's the education if these things are privately owned? Many of the dinosaurs around the world in museums and places like that are privately owned and then are leased or rented or donated to museums. But what if this person who's bought it just wants to make a soup stock out of it? Yeah. What do you do?
0: Well, Elon Musk could afford that. That kind of money is glove box change.
4: Yes, and if you get someone who just wants to selfishly keep that stuff to themselves, privately owning a dinosaur, does it pass the pub test? The
5: dinosaur. I'd say probably not be allowed to own them. You should donate them to a museum.
6: Yes, because I feel like if it's on your land, you should be able to do whatever you want with it.
7: Dinosaurs should belong in a museum and be available to the public.
8: I believe you should be able to own them and sell it off to the museum.
9: Look, I think it's a case of finders keepers, really. If you're lucky enough to find some bones and you want to keep them, go for your life.
0: Hmm. Old bones.
4: You looking at me in a funny way.
0: I'm not looking
4: saying?
0: At you in any way.
4: You cannot own me, Brendan.
0: No one could own you, my friend.
4: I should
0: friend.
4: Be in a museum.
0: Thank you for all your calls. 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
23: Hi, I'm Sally Pearson. The Commonwealth Games are officially underway in Glasgow. Swim star Molly O'Callaghan will hit the pool tonight in the opening heats, while 14-year-old Mia Hogan is in action in the para swimming. The women's 3-on-3 basketball team starts its campaign, as does the wheelchair women's side. And more gold for Jess Fox at the Canoe World Championship, taking out the women's K1 title for her third gold of the meet. And round 4 of the NRLW kicks off tomorrow. The Raiders host the Sharks, the Dragons take on the Bulldogs, while the Cowboys and Titans go head-to-head.
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4: Entombed miners Brant Webb and Todd Russell made it to the top of the shaft that's kept them prisoner for nearly 2 weeks.
5: Charlene, will you have this man to be your wedded husband?
6: I will.
7: Dally me, dream.
8: Hot potato, hot potato.
9: Yeah!
0: The census is coming up again this year.
10: Yeah, it's on August 11. It's not just a form that we fill out every 5 years. It's a deep dive into understanding who we are and how we live and how our communities are changing. And from these stats, government policy is made, funding is allocated. Today, let's have a look at the census year of 1986.
0: Okay, 1986. What were you doing in 1986 and where were you living?
10: I was working at Beyond 2000.
0: Yep. Where were you living?
10: Living in a share flat with a boy.
0: Ooh, here we go. I was living down the snow.
10: Were you? Living it up?
0: Oh, man, if I could go back to a time in my life.
10: Do you want some other stats? Our population
0: stats.
10: In 1986 was 15 million.
0: Yep.
10: 2.9 people per household. This is the stuff that we see shifting and changing so we know where we're going as a country.
0: Yeah, so it's about infrastructure and all that, John.
10: Do you want to hear some cultural things that happened that
0: Please.
10: Year? Please. Look, I've got here a list of the top five songs, but let's go to number three.
0: Okay.
10: Number three was Touch Me, I Want Your Body by Samantha Fox.
11: Touch me, touch me, I want to feel your body.
0: So out of all those songs, you picked that one.
10: Because that was a time 40 years ago where Samantha Fox had morphed from being page three girl to being a huge singer.
0: I would have rather Stimulation. Why?
10: Oh, you got to Pick the Knee, that was number five that year. In terms of television, this was the year that this show made it big.
12: Neighbors, everybody needs good neighbors.
10: I remember filming with Beyond 2000 in the middle of Middlesbrough in England. Neighbours was on the television. I thought, I get why Neighbours around the world, particularly in England, is so popular. It was sunshiny. There was Bouncer, who was a Labrador. All good things in the world were happening on Neighbours.
13: Out of the way, Dobie.
10: And of course, Crocodile Dundee.
0: No, he was just saying to you, out of the way, Dopey. We know so much about who we are and what shaped us, all thanks to the census of 1986. The census is a snapshot of who we are and how we are changing.
10: And that's why we need to hear from everyone to help plan for the country's future. The census is coming this August. Every answer matters.
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16: 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We start our day with Hammo and a better brekkie on the reef, thanks to Reef City Motors.
17: Now, there's been some confusion over the increase of the budget, Matt.
18: We've worked very, very hard to get a general rate increase of just 0.47%. No worry about what anyone else tells you, that's what it is. Now, if you're in a property with utilities like water, sewerage and a waste service, then when you add up all the utilities and the 0.47% general rate increase, then it becomes 4.84. It's still one of the lowest rate increases across the nation. Well, we think we've done very well considering how much everything's gone up. Everyone knows in their own home budget what's gone up. Councillors no different. We have those same cost pressures, and in some cases we have them more. We use a lot of diesel, as you mentioned. We build a lot of roads. There's a lot of maintenance going on. There's a lot of infrastructure being built. This is a $441 million budget, and we've got $143 million capital works program. That's the average general rate increase of 0.47. is as good as it could possibly get.
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6: Hey there, I'm Brooke Seychelle. South Australian authorities are dealing with a death in custody. A 23-year-old man died yesterday afternoon while being arrested by police in Adelaide CBD. Assistant Police Commissioner Ian Parrott says he'd been aggressive and threatening prior to his arrest.
14: This was a dynamic incident which lasted minutes.
6: Three separate probes are now underway. Meanwhile, a wanted man has been arrested at Sydney International Airport after 8 years on the run. New South Wales Police, with the help of Border Force officers, arrested the 37-year-old in Mascot after arriving from a flight from Europe. The warrants relate to alleged drug supply and criminal group charges. It'll be a dry but frosty start to the weekend in most parts of the country, and anyone thinking of a carving up the Moggles will be pleased to hear the latest update from Jonathan Howe at the Bureau.
2: The snow is possible above 1,500 metres across the snowy mountains.
6: The Aussie dollar has risen again, hitting the 70 US cent mark on the back of yesterday's unemployment figures, which show the jobless rate remains unchanged in June. And Seinfeld star Jason Alexander has apologised for a 14-year-old comedy sketch involving the then 17-year-old Courtney Stodden. The now 31-year-old called out the actor and the sketch on her socials, saying it was completely inappropriate. He's since apologised for it and donated $15,000 to a non-profit that aims to end forced child marriage in the US.
16: Rubber up for safety. Dial a tyre. Bridgestone Service Centre, Gladstone. 4CC Sport.
6: In sport, West Coast say they have plans in place to protect Harley Reid from any extra attention the Dockers plan on giving him in tonight's Western clash. However, coach Andrew McWalter says the gunfielder is used to it.
1: He's a competitor. He'll be fine. He'll be able to, he gets targeted every week, so he'll handle that. He'll dish it back, and we'll ensure we have some mechanisms to support him as a coaching group and playing group as well.
6: And the Cowboys have ruled out Tom Dearden with an ankle injury ahead of their
1: back, and we'll ensure we have some mechanisms to support him as a coaching group and playing group as well.
6: And the Cowboys have ruled out Tom Dearden with an ankle

0: You were right.
1: Well, yes, it is going to happen. The gentlemen have arrived. Mm-hmm. We've got Miles. We've got his dad, Joel. Yep. The guy, Miles, the creator of this song. I can't think of a better way to celebrate the week than have them in for our 5-day feel sessions.
0: I'm looking forward to the FFS. It's Jonesy and Amanda driving you home for Jan.

0: Hi there, it's Jonesy and Amanda driving you home.
1: And we are back for another Friday Feels session. And this one is very special. This week we're joined by a father and son who've had a whirlwind few days. Miles Phillips, 7 years old, wrote a song. His dad, Joel, posted that to social media. The song, and I'm sure you know it, is Eastern Rosellas. Like all good things, this has gone viral. It's amassed over 500,000 views on the original post and millions more since then. The song is available on Spotify. What a crazy few days you gentlemen have had. Miles and Joel, hello.
2: Here they are.
3: Hi.
2: It's an honour to be here. We are a crazy few guys, I think.
1: What a week you've had. You've had TV, you've had radio. Miles, how did this song come to you? Do you love all birds? How did it happen?
3: So it all started off, I was at my grandparents' holiday place called Bremen Island. I was feeding the birds seed and birds just came along. There was like pigeons, there was lorikeets, there was rosellas. But the one bird that stood out to me was the Eastern Rosella.
0: Yep.
3: So as I was feeding the birds seed, I came up with a catchy chorus. Dad and me started workshopping on it and we made it into a song, yeah.
0: And that was it.
1: But the song is so catchy. Joel, do you have musical background? What's made it so catchy?
2: I've grown up in a musical household and we are, all of us just sing at our house. It's just normal. Mm. But it is so catchy. But that hooky bit, like the song is Miles's. And so we were on holidays. Yeah, he's singing now. He can see the city. He wants to sing. We were on holidays and we were like, Miles, this one repetitive thing is so catchy, but we need to make it. We need a whole song.
0: Right.
2: We need a verse, don't we? Yeah. And so we just kept going with it. But
0: you got people like Ben Lee covering it.
2: It's so humbling and amazing. And even today, or during the week, I saw Megan Washington had done her own version of that. And it's dreamy. How it's being reinterpreted and performed, it's so humbling and amazing that such a, you know, this place of innocence where this song came from has now gone on to mean something to so many people.
1: I think that's the key. There's such a purity and innocence to this song, and life can be hard for so many people. Right. This has just given people a reminder of the optimism of life.
2: Exactly.
0: Absolutely. And that's what it's about. And the word species comes up in the song. I haven't heard that since Midnight Oil. You know, it's been a long time since we had species to species. But you are here for the Friday Feel sessions, Miles.
1: And we thought it would be absolutely perfect, Miles, that this sums up an incredible week that you've had. I think it'd do all of us a lot of good to hear this song. Will you do us the honour of singing this song for us?
3: Sure.
2: It's our honour, isn't it, Miles?
0: Okay. Yeah. Well, what we'll do is we'll take a break. You guys can set up all your stuff. Do you need
1: Miles
0: a lot of stuff?
1: Miles can do some homework.
0: Miles, it's Friday. Don't make him do homework. Is there any... Do you want some stuff? Are you sure?
3: Yes.
0: What would you like? Ask Amanda.
1: A Learjet. I'll do it for
0: you. Do you want a jet ski? Amanda, give the kid a jet ski.
1: All right, you can have my jet ski.
0: Coming back, Miles with Eastern Rosellas, Friday Feel Sessions. It's Jonesy and Amanda driving you home for Jam Nation. 4CC.

0: It's Jonesy and Amanda driving you home. Friday Feels Sessions. Last week, Alex Lloyd. How good was Alex Lloyd?
1: He was amazing. He gave us a very raw version of amazing, and amazing. It was amazing.
0: Yep.
1: But today, I think this song sums up the joy of a life.
0: You know, I've always wanted to go viral. And if you're going to go viral, this is the way to go viral.
1: This is the way to do it. This is 7-year-old Miles and his dad, Joel. Miles wrote this song, and just in the last few days, all of Australia, so many musicians, so many people all around the country have just loved this song.
0: I was riding in on my motorcycle to work today, and it's just in my head. As an Audi cut me off, and I was happy. I waved at him instead of
1: going
0: crazy.
1: If you're
0: going
1: to have an earworm, this is the best time to have.
0: So, guys, without any further ado, this is Eastern Rosellas on Gold.
2: There we go, buddy. One, two, oh, one, two, three. And it's time.

0: the past so high in the sky as they're singing their song.
1: 2, 3, and...
0: And it starts like this. The result is on a twist in the morning mist. And like this, the flying over my head now.
1: Here we go.
0: Feel what this
1: can change. Here we go. Hey.

0: was
1: pure joy.
0: You know, Friday Feel Session. Thank you so much, Joel. Thank you for breeding
2: it's
0: this child.
2: Pleasure. Oh, my goodness.
0: Miles, thank you, mate. I can only see great things.
1: And this has given us a full heart to go into the weekend.
0: Yes,
1: thank you.
0: And check it out on Spotify,
2: absolutely,
0: by the way.
2: Absolutely.
0: And look for one. Young Miles in the future. Thank you for being part of FFS Pro.
2: Thanks for having us.
3: Thank you.
0: Instagram is here. 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
0: Here it is. 10 questions, 60 seconds on the clock. You'd pass if you don't know an answer. We'll come back to that question if time permits. You get all the questions right, $1,000.
5: You can make it $2,000, but you have to answer a bonus question and it's double or nothing.
0: Zoe of French's Forest, she got $2,000 yesterday. David is in Waikiki, not over in Hawaii, but in Western Australia.
5: What a glamorous suburb, David.
6: Absolutely, just as good as the Ohio version.
0: It is.
5: Do you have to explain it to everyone? You have to go Waikiki, Western Australia.
6: Sometimes, yeah, they can occasionally get it wrong.
0: They was named after Waikiki, wasn't it?
6: Yeah, that's right. Yeah, it's a beautiful spot. Lovely beaches and great people.
5: Very nice.
0: Great people like you, David.
5: Let's see if you can walk around as the winner
0: and
5: today.
0: Rich winners like you, David.
6: Absolutely. Let's bring it on.
5: Let's bring it on. 10 questions, 60 seconds. David, if you're not sure, say pass. We might have time to come back, all right?
6: Okay, thank you.
5: David, good luck, because here we go. Here's question number one. What is dog spelt backwards?
6: God.
5: Question two. A maths teacher teaches what?
6: Maths.
5: Question three. Mary Donaldson is the queen of which country?
6: Pass.
5: Question four. Roger Federer is known for playing which sport?
6: Tennis.
5: Question five. Why pay more is a slogan for which chemist?
6: Chemist Warehouse.
5: Question six. The ram represents which zodiac sign?
6: Pass.
5: Question seven. Mick Jagger was the lead singer of which rock band?
6: Rolling Stones.
5: Question eight. What colour is the eight ball in a game of pool?
6: Black.
5: Question nine. What type of condiment is Dijon?
6: Mustard.
5: Question 10. Name the 1994 Australian film about drag queens.
6: Oh, pass.
5: Back to question 3. Mary Donaldson, queen of which country?
6: Pass. I don't know.
5: Oh, plot.
0: David.
6: Oh, no.
5: Remember Mary from Tasmania became the queen of Denmark?
6: Oh, I couldn't remember that one.
5: Mary and Fred. And the ram, the zodiac sign, it's for Aries.
6: Aries, oh, no.
5: And you will know the Australian film about drag queens. Priscilla, Queen of the Desert.
6: Priscilla, that's right. It was on the tip of my tongue. I just had that briefing.
5: I bet. But you David, did really well, David.
0: You did. You can't be a loser because you live in Waikiki.
6: That's right. Exactly right, yeah.
5: Thank you, David.
0: Thank you for being part of it. And if you'd like to join us like David has done, jonesydemanda.com.au. It'll be back on Monday, Instagram. In the meantime, the week that was, according to Digital Jenna, coming up. It's Jonesy and Amanda driving you home for Jam Nation.
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4: 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Opposites. Or at least tolerate each other.

0: Hello there. It's Jonesy and Amanda driving you home this Friday afternoon. Friday afternoon, COB, that's close of business. Mm-hmm. Now, you looked a little bit furrowed of brow.
1: What's GOB? Gob.
0: Yes, keep it shut. COB, we like to see what happened in our socials and things as such.
1: Well, our social media octopus, fingers in many pies, lots of analogies that don't quite work like that, is Jenna. Her name is

0: Pop, pop, pop.
1: Hello.
2: Hello. What bruises or nerves have we tweaked this week?
1: Yeah, so it's been another huge week across the Jonesy and Amanda socials, and it all started with Monday's pub test about whether you would pay extra for chicken salt.
2: Oh. Yeah.
1: Yes. So a Sydney pub caused outrage over a decision to charge for chicken salt at the cost of $5 for non-members and $3 for members. So we asked our listeners whether they would be willing to pay for it.
2: And?
1: So I put up a poll, and a whopping 88% of our listeners said that they would refuse to pay extra, while 12% said they would.
2: Oh, I wonder if the 12% are pub owners.
0: Oh, yeah.
2: Fish and chip shop owners.
0: Some big richies.
1: True.
0: Maybe Elon Musk. He's got his own.
1: Yeah, true.
0: He's got his own chicken salt mine.
1: Jody on Facebook commented, I'd pull out my own and offer it to other people to save them paying.
0: Right.
1: While Annette added, that's un-Australian.
0: That is un-Australian. That is so un-Australian. Ryan, can we just get the jingle?
2: Oh, please, no.
3: Crikey!

0: You're taking a vow or feeding a cow? Is it a
1: matter of fact, I got it now.
2: All the way, Dobie.
3: Bah.
4: Can you add chicken salt into that jingle, perhaps?
3: Right on.
4: I don't think it's long enough.
3: Too bloody right.
4: What else, Jenna?
5: So another hugely popular post, which received thousands of responses, stemmed from the platform X, where a woman said that her husband had won a premium skincare and makeup hamper from the luxury brand YSL at a company luncheon. Rather than bringing it home to her, he reportedly gave the entire prize to a female colleague.
4: We put that to callers and men and women thought he was a giant idiot.
5: Yes. And then I put a poll up and the results of this were 91% of you said he most definitely should have given the gift to his wife and not his female work colleague.
3: Mm. Yeah. I was accused of being soft of genitalia by my colleague here because I wheeled back, but I was trying to explain what his mindset with this.
4: Well, you said he'd look at the basket, think, I can't be, this is girly stuff.
3: Yeah.
4: I don't care.
3: He's a
4: young
3: guy. I
4: can't be bothered carrying it home. I'll give it to her. I said to you, though, Brendan, if your wife was at a work lunch and won a giant basket of Melbourne bitter.
3: My favourite beer.
4: And she thought, I can't be bothered, and gave it to the guy next to her.
3: Yeah.
4: You said she wouldn't do that because she knows you.
3: Yeah.
4: And that's what this woman was complaining about, saying, my husband didn't think about me.
3: I agree. And if this guy gets to 30 years of marriage, he will know to adjust his behaviour in future.
5: On another note, it's time for Digital Jenners. This is where I choose my favourite contributor of the week, who will receive a bespoke tin hat made by Amanda.
4: Mm-hmm.
5: And this week, I'm going to give it to our very own Jen Y. Rye.
4: Oh, really? Ah.
5: Yes, whose play Kingdom of Fools is currently playing in Sydney. So you are this week's Man of the Match.
3: Wow.
4: How brilliant.
3: Oh, look at him go.
4: Oh, that's terrific.
3: And he had a, would you say, Jenna, was it wise to have a critic come to your show, though, invite them?
5: Well, it's so good that I think in this case, yes.
4: Okay. That's right.
3: Right.
4: Yeah, Jonesy seems anxious that Ryan invited someone. And then you said, what if it's a mess? And
3: I said, what if it's not a POS?
4: No, you said it's not a piece of excrement. And Ryan said, well, no, it's not.
3: And it's not soft of genitalia either.
4: No.
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18: Hey there, I'm Brooke Seychelle. South Australian authorities are dealing with a death in custody. A 23-year-old man died yesterday afternoon while being arrested by police in Adelaide CBD. Assistant Police Commissioner Ian Parrott says he'd been aggressive and threatening prior to his arrest.
19: This was a dynamic incident, which lasted minutes.
18: Three separate probes are now underway. Meanwhile, a wanted man has been arrested at Sydney International Airport after 8 years on the run. New South Wales Police, with the help of Border Force officers, arrested the 37-year-old in Mascot after arriving from a flight from Europe. The warrants relate to alleged drug supply and criminal group charges. It'll be a dry but frosty start to the weekend in most parts of the country, and anyone thinking of a carving up the Moggles will be pleased to hear the latest update from Jonathan Howe at the Bureau.
20: The snow is possible above 1,500 metres across.
18: And anyone thinking of a carving up the Moggles will be pleased to hear the latest update from Jonathan Howe at the Bureau.
20: The snow is possible above 1,500 metres across.

0: through a non-profit that aims to end forced child marriage in the US.
1: Bendigo Community Bank. Calliope and Gladstone. Your town, your bank. 4CC. 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
0: In sport, West Coast say they have plans in place to protect Harley Reid from any extra attention the Dockers plan on giving him in tonight's Western clash. However, coach Andrew McQualter says the Gunfielder is used to it.
2: He's a competitor. He'll be fine. He'll be able to, he gets targeted every week, so he'll handle that. He'll dish it back, and we'll ensure we have some mechanisms to support him as a coaching group and playing group as well.
0: And the Cowboys have ruled out Tom Dearden with an ankle injury ahead of their game with the Broncos in Townsville tomorrow.
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3: Nice around to this evening. Overnight temperatures down to around the 16 degree mark. A little bit cooler for Banana Shire. Only 7 overnight. Tomorrow it'll be fine and sunny. 15 to 20 knot winds on the waters and temperatures between the 22 to 24 degree mark.
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6: 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I think there's a face moisturizer in the mix today as well. We call it Double Thumbs Up. 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
1: 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Happy Friday, guys.
2: Happy Friday.
1: I can't believe my book is finally coming out next week.
3: Wow.
1: I am so excited.
2: How does it feel? Are you
1: I'm looking forward to actually people reading it. I know that sounds stupid, but you guys have read the book.
3: Mm.
1: You know that I put my heart and soul into this book. It's not just a book for me. It's something, it's more than that. And so the thought that actually people start to read it next week and then I hear from them, hopefully, is just like, it's just lighting me up at the moment. And I've been starting to do quite a few podcasts, obviously promoting it. One of them that I'm getting a lot of messages from is, she's an amazing woman. She's an organizational psychologist, does a lot of work with Brené Brown and Adam Grant. She's called Amantha Imber. And she does a great podcast called How I Work. She's an organizational psychologist. And she read the book in one Saturday afternoon. And not only did she send me a text message saying it's a really great book, she went to Booktopia and left an actual review.
3: Oh, wow.
1: The first review is from Dr. an organizational psychologist. So I'm on her podcast. It's out at the moment. It's on the free iHeart app. It's called How I Work. All right, so let's get into Double Thumbs Up then. So yeah, How I Work, that podcast, I really enjoyed the chat on that. There's another one I've done that's come out this week called Life of Greatness with Sarah Grinberg. That's a great chat. I really enjoyed that. I'm reading a brilliant book at the moment. I said yesterday, I am going to be launching a book club with my now 22-year-old daughter, Ruby, who when she was a young girl, one of the things that's really bonded over was books. And then she starts to read a lot more books than I do now. And I read a lot. And so she now is recommending books to me. She recommended this book called Yesteryear.
3: Oh, yes.
1: It's brilliant.
3: Oh, I'm so excited. I'm not reading this. I'm reading your book at the moment, but I'm about to read it. I bought it the other day while I was at a bookshop.
1: Oh, my God, it's so good.
3: Everyone's talking about it.
1: Yes.
3: And everyone I was talking to about it, they're like obsessed. They're like, wait until you start.
1: Anne Hathaway has brought the movie rights.
3: Oh, she's a smart woman.
1: Yes.
3: Good on her.
1: Yeah, it's brilliant. It's really, really, cannot recommend that enough. It's called Yesteryear. TV shows, I love Will Ferrell. I love Will Ferrell, so I won't say any more.
2: No, how dare you? This was going to be my double thumbs. I've got another one, this was going to be mine.
1: Hawk.
2: The Hawk is great.
1: Will Ferrell, and it's been slammed, right? Yeah. And I don't get it. I've got to be honest, I'm blind to any weak spots the great man has.
2: It's
1: all right,
2: funny.
1: I'll watch him do anything, and it is Will Ferrell being Will Ferrell.
2: Exactly.
1: But that's all I want.
2: I would say it's not good, but it's funny.
1: Yes, it's funny.
2: I don't want it to be good.
1: No. And he's got Luke Wilson in it. There's some really great actors and actresses in it. The cast is really funny as well. But he's still got it. I'm sorry, he just has it. It's silly, and right now the world is heavy and serious. Seeing Will Ferrell do his thing is just lighting me up watching it. I'm really enjoying it.
2: It does feel like something from another time, but yeah, that's the best part of it.
1: He's doing his greatest hits.
3: Okay.
2: Yes.
1: It's like Robbie doing Angels.
2: Yes, it's an underdog sport.
1: It's not a real new lane for him.
2: No.
1: You know?
3: As a woman, will I love this?
1: Yes.
3: Okay.
1: Well, it appeals to everyone.
2: Yes.
1: Did you Will being a washed up golf pro, the Hawk, is going to cheer anybody up.
3: Right. So it's about him being a golf pro and
2: it's like
1: washed out.
2: One of his movies, yes, but it's
1: exactly.
2: Golf.
1: He's got like a Jason Statham thing, you know, where Jason Statham is always a retired assassin. Will Ferrell is always someone who's had a fall from grace. Yes,
2: a sportsman having a fall from grace.
1: Alligator Nights, literally. Anchorman, even when he wasn't a sportsman, he was a newsman who had a fall from grace. He plays losers so well. That's what it is, isn't he?
2: I saw the Guardian review said, well, it's crude, cartoonish, and buffoonery.
1: Well, that's what I want. Tick, tick, tick.
2: Tick,
1: tick, tick.
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2: Christian O'Connell Show. We're doing double thumbs up. We've got producer Caitlin filling in for Patsy, who I think she went to, she's now in Vegas, isn't she?
3: Yes.
2: I saw her on Live 360. She was on the strip.
3: She hasn't moved for 2 days.
2: No. She's really blowing out a big one. So hopefully, but I don't know. It's like Dennis Rodman on this show. When she's got to go off on one, we've got to let her go. You know, when she eventually comes back at some point, or when she runs out of casino chips. She'd come back to the show for what? Rio, what is it for you? What's your double thumbs up?
3: Okay, I did have The Hawk on Netflix with Will Ferrell, and I have a bit of a gear change from that one. It was something I was actually very nervous to go and watch at the cinemas. It's a documentary called Somewhere After, and it's an Australian documentary about COVID. Now, bear with me because I know that's a huge, obviously, like turn off immediately. As someone who'd lived through Melbourne lockdowns, I was quite nervous to watch it. But I found it to be one of the most aspirational things that I've ever watched.
2: Oh, wow.
3: It's a really brilliant concept. They filmed 7 Australians through Zoom interviews during COVID. Now, 4 years later, they've played them back their Zoom interviews now that we're all out of COVID and then filmed their reactions to what they were like during COVID.
2: Oh, wow. What a great idea.
3: And you get this amazing reflection on where we were during COVID and what was taken away from us and what we couldn't do and where we are now. And really, it makes you think, have we all like taken advantage, and are we still appreciating the things that we lost in COVID, like being able to hug your family and friends? And a lot of them were talking about, oh, when I get out, when lockdown's over, I'm going to, you know, join all these groups. I'm going to pursue my hobbies. I'm going to call
2: my
3: mum every week.
2: We all made those declarations, didn't we, about we weren't going to take our freedom for granted anymore.
3: Yes.
2: What a great idea.
3: And then so many of them, and I'm guilty of it as well, so many of them when they were like, have you done these things? They're like, honestly, no, I haven't.
2: Yeah, because we take for granted our lives, don't we?
3: Yeah,
2: and the lucky
4: definitely.
2: Pleasure that we have to be alive.
3: And so,
2: I'm going to watch this now. What a great idea.
3: It's awesome. It's by this young, she's only 25-year-old Australian documentary
2: maker.
3: So
2: she would have been, in her early 20s or 20, 21 when she made this as well.
4: To think of the idea is brilliant. Yeah.
3: Yes, big things ahead of her. I think her name's Nicola McIndoe. It's out in cinemas. It's called Somewhere After. And great to support, you know, Aussie filmmakers and documentaries.
2: All right, what is it for you, producer Katie?
4: Okay, so mine is Ride or Die. Hannah Waddington.
2: Oh, I love her.
4: Yes,
2: Ted Lasso.
4: Oh.
2: Very, very talented woman.
4: She's an assassin in this show. It's actually got 90...
2: Yeah, everyone's an assassin these days.
4: She's brilliant, though. Can you imagine her? Like, she is such a strong woman, just bouldering. That body is just stunning.
2: Oh, yeah, I can see why you watched it.
4: Okay.
3: A lovely bouldering woman.
4: She'll
3: love to be called
2: that. I hope I get to interview and go, you know what? I just want to say at the start of this, what a bouldering... What does that mean, bouldering woman?
4: I don't know. I just couldn't think of anything nice to
2: say. But you must do on the radio.
4: But she just is brilliant as an assassin. And she's got this best friend, right? Octavia Spencer.
2: Oh, I know.
4: As in the actress, yes. She's from The Help. I love that movie. Also a great one if you haven't got anything else to watch this weekend. So it's on Amazon Prime and they're best mates, right? She doesn't know that she's an assassin. This all comes out in the first episode. She finds out in the first episode and it is hilarious. Like her being like... drunk as a skunk, and she
2: finds...
4: Oh,
2: this is what Pats does, and Rio and I really don't like it, where we haven't seen it, but still you're going to give us the audio description. We haven't seen it. Pats always takes about 8 minutes on one scene that we haven't seen.
4: Okay, so it's just brilliant. They're best mates. She finds out she's an assassin, and then they go on a journey together where they're running away from the bad guys because they've found out that she's an assassin, and they basically become a little duo.
2: Brilliant. I love the idea. Is that just the first step?
4: Yes, right. Just the first step.
2: Yeah.
4: So,
2: right, I'll check that out.
4: Yes, please check it out. It's on Amazon Prime. It's fantastic.
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6: The NRL judiciary slapping Latu Fainu with a 3-match ban while Adam Dewey is free to play against the Raiders.
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2: Christian O'Connell Show. Yesterday on the show, we were talking about mixtapes. The reason why we're talking about mixtapes was we had a listener called Tanya who thanked me the other day for playing Hoobastank, The Reason, this song. When she was courting her husband, he would give her mixtapes. I feel like I'm giving like a history lesson now to the younger viewers. And this was how we would court back in the day before you started swiping. You would make a mixtape for somebody and you would take a lot of time putting the sequence of songs together. And basically, it was a mating call. And that's what he was using this mixtape for. She didn't have a cassette recorder, so she sent him a note saying, listen to Hoobastank, The Reason, and the chorus. The rest is love history. Now, mixtapes were hard work. Hard work back in the day to make any kind of playlist. Now with your Spotify playlist, it's easy. Just a click of a finger and that is added to your playlist. Not so back in the day, whether you're making CD, burning your playlist onto CDs, or the really, really hard work out of cassettes. Making a mixtape on a cassette was very, very hard work. Once, when I was a 15-year-old boy, man, I made a mixtape for a girl I was madly in love with called Harriet. I made her a mixtape, and one Friday evening, I cycled to her house. It took me over an hour, because she lived quite out in the country, to cycle all the way there, like a modern Romeo. And at the start of the mixtape, because it's always about the first song, if you don't get them on the first song, forget about track B. Now, back in the 80s, this was a Rota Disco banger. Set adrift on memory bliss of you, Harriet. Oh my God, just close your eyes and imagine what could be. Sadly, she had, and it made her feel queasy, she refused a mixtape on her doorstep.
3: No, Christian, no, no, no. Why?
2: It's hard to know, Rio. I still wonder all these decades later. Why, Harriet? Oh, you don't even want to listen to the first song. As I cycled an hour back with that cassette tape, I pulled it up and threw it in a farmer's field. Maybe some love-struck farmer can fall in love with me.
3: It must be hard for you to listen to this again.
2: Well, no one plays it, so it's actually been very easy. You never hear... I don't think anyone will know this, that PM Dawn, Set Adrift on Memory Bliss of You from the 80s. I love that song. So mine was rejection, really, of the mixtape. But I still have fond memories of making mixtapes. I still make modern playlists now for all my family and send them to my... I love, even friends having parties, they ask me to do it. I still love making playlists.
3: Love that.
2: Oh, they're a great thing. Rio, what's your story?
3: I have a scandalous mixtape story. All right, I've got three of my friends, Nat, Tim and Andrew. They all went to school together. Nat and Tim are high school sweethearts. They've been together since 2007 when they were in year 10. Now, we were all going on a road trip out for a weekend away a few years ago. And in the bottom of, you know, the little footwell of the car, of Nat's car, I found one of those CD wallets with, you know, where you'd...
2: put like 10 or 20. When you were going on a road trip or holiday, you loaded all your CDs in.
3: Exactly. So I flicked through and go, oh, what's this one? And on the front of the CD, it said, Andrew and Nat forever, love heart. XOXO 2008, which means when Nat and Tim had just started going out, Andrew, who was in the car with us, made Nat a romantic CD mixtape with all the evidence and a timestamp still there.
2: Oh, no.
3: Yeah.
2: Oh, no.
3: It was the best car ride ever.
2: Well, what happened next? Don't leave us hanging.
3: It's been 18 years, so they didn't care. But apparently in the early days, Andrew was trying to win Nat over from Tim.
2: Wow, and you found the evidence.
3: I found the evidence.
2: Mixed
3: right
2: tape
3: in
2: evidence.
3: My hot little hand. I said,
2: wow-wee. That's your smoking gun.
3: Yeah.
2: Oh, my gosh.
3: So they were able to laugh it off, but
2: what? That's
3: it was
2: horrendous.
3: 18 years ago.
2: Oh, my gosh. Oh, I'm literally holding myself. The awkwardness, awful of that. Why are you still laughing?
3: It's so funny to me. I bring it up as much as I can.
2: Of course you would. Of course you would. It's one of those folklore stories.
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2: It's the Christian O'Connell Show. 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Today's time waster is sport movies. Forrest Gumpire.
3: That's gold.
2: Actually, that's a good thing to yell at an umpire you don't like. Hey, Forrest, that's not the spirit, is it? Actually? Mad Max Verstappen. I can't get this car moving.
3: Silver Plus.
2: There's something about Mary Fowler.
3: Silver Plus.
2: And what do you call Olivia Newton-John in a musical about cricket? Crease.
3: Come on. That's gold.
2: All right, what have you got, Rio? We're looking for sporting movies today.
3: What do you call Stephen Bradbury at the Coliseum?
2: I don't know. What do you call Stephen Bradbury at the Coliseum?
3: A Gladys skater.
2: Oh, very good. Gold.
3: My big fat Greco-Roman wrestling.
2: Also gold.
3: Padding badminton.
2: And that's what we call LeBron's.
3: Jerry Seinfeld stars in Frisbee movie.
2: That's back up to a gold. All right, what have you got? Put a sport in a movie. Lock, Stock and Two Smoking Badmintons.
3: Bronze.
2: Yes. Judo chopping Miss Daisy.
3: Bronze.
2: You, me and referee.
3: Silver.
2: There we go. My left footy.
3: Gold.
2: The Gymnastic Four.
3: Silver Plus.
2: What a Michael. The Royal Tennis Bounce.
3: Oh, that is gold.
2: Very good. Full Metal Racket.
3: Silver Plus.
2: Not Free Willy, Free Kicky.
3: Gold.
2: What a Nate. Not Juno, but Judo.
3: Silver.
2: Will Smith and Martin Lawrence in Bad Minton Boys. Badminton Boys, Badminton Boys, what good. You gonna do?
3: Gold.
2: What on Paula? Judo don't mess with the Zohan.
3: Brilliant movie, brilliant time waster. Gold.
2: Christian, what about Ferris Bueller's Tee Off?
3: Silver Plus.
2: Sailing Private Ryan.
3: Silver.
2: Tony Stark is now playing NFL Gridiron Man.
3: Silver.
2: Hammer Throw Mama from the Train.
3: Gold.
2: Batman and Robin.
3: Very good. Gold.
2: Andrew Mansell, well done. Police Academy 7, Mission to Glasgow.
3: Silver Plus.
2: Well done, Glenn. Mutant Ninja Hurdles. That's very good.
3: Gold Plus.
2: Hard to do, you know, with the backpack, the swords. Mutant Ninja Hurdles is Chris Henry. What about Goldfinger?
3: Silver Plus.
2: 10 Things I Hate About Jiu-Jitsu.
3: Silver Plus.
2: And Wreck-It Golf.
3: Gold.
2: That's brilliant. That's the Christian O'Connell Show for today. And this week, we are back Monday. Have a great weekend. On Monday, of course, at 8 a.m, we have your misheard lyrics. If you mishear one over the weekend, you might be sat on the next Hall of Famer. Email me, christian@christianoconnell.com.au. Have a great weekend. Thank you very much for joining us. We'll speak to you Monday.
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0: On 4CC, we've given away thousands of dollars to spend at Harvey Norman Gladstone. So well done to all the winners who've conquered 4CC's $1,000 Minute. 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

0: 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The fish are biting right across central Queensland. But before you wet the line, catch Liam from The Complete Angler on 4CC's Fishing Report. 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
1: There's been a joint task force, 629 in Exercise Austral Shield, and we're very lucky to have in studio with us with Lieutenant Colonel Nick Perryman. How's Central Queensland been for you? I mean, welcomed with open arms?
2: Yeah, absolutely. Really great to be here. It's been a really fantastic experience for our soldiers to be here exercising in Central Queensland and specifically in Gladstone. Everyone in the community has been really welcoming. Literally the first day we were here, we got a literal fruit basket of hamburgers as we arrived
1: from
2: the local business around the corner from our headquarters. So, yeah, really great. It's been a fantastic welcome.
0: Hammo for breakfast, thanks to Reef City Motors, and better music and more of it on Central Queensland's 4CC.
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0: It's a well-known fact here at 4CC that Hammo can be known to stretch the truth. 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

0: It's a well-known fact here at 4CC that Hammo can be known to stretch the truth. 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
2: Yes, we are. We were there last year for it too. It was great. There was lots of food samples.
1: On the smokers, on the barbecues, heaps of giveaways.
2: Lots of giveaways, lots of prizes. Yep.
1: And when you purchase something, the team from Gladstone Camping Centre gave you tickets to go into the draw from their suppliers.
2: Yes, they did. It was great.
1: Come and see us. We're going to be live at Gladstone Camping Centre between 9 and 12. We'll see you there.
2: See you there.
0: Out and about in central Queensland, you're 4CC.
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0: on 4CC, we've given away thousands of dollars to spend at Harvey Norman Gladstone. So well done to all the winners who've conquered 4CC's $1,000 Minute. 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
1: Now, there's been some confusion over the increase of the budget, Matt.
2: We've worked very, very hard to get a general rate increase of just 0.47%. No worry about what anyone else tells you, that's what it is. Now, if you're in a property with utilities like water, sewerage and a waste service, then when you add up all the utilities and the 0.47% general rate increase, then it becomes 4.84%. It's still one of the lowest rate increases across the nation. Well, we think we've done very well considering how much everything's gone up. Everyone knows in their own home budget what's gone up. A council is no different. We have those same cost pressures, and in some cases we have them more. We use a lot of diesel, as you mentioned. We build a lot of roads. There's a lot of maintenance going on. There's a lot of infrastructure being built. This is a $441 million budget, and we've got a $143 million capital works program. That's the average general rate increase of 0.47%. is as good as it could possibly get.
0: Hammo for breakfast, thanks to Reef City Motors, and better music and more of it on Central Queensland's 4CC.
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5: Hi, I'm Glenn Butcher, your state member for Gladstone. 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That's why we'll keep fighting for the investment and permanent healthcare infrastructure we need.
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0: Christian O'Connell show. So I was just a little bit distracted there. Intern Pete decided to start dancing, but in a way that he almost like he was listening to a different song. It wasn't correlating with the beat and rhythm to Springsteen, but morning, Pete.
1: Good morning. I'm so sorry. I'm completely told you tone deaf. I don't really, the music, it's just more about the vibe. So
2: you were distracted by about five different things in the space of 10 seconds there. All these

0: little badges you were playing with, then you're fiddling with the mic, then you're fiddling with this giant map.
1: Well, you're always fiddling with the mic.
2: I'm so sorry. I must be very jittery this morning. I'm excited.
1: I think you're excited because we're releasing Intern Pete onto the innocent streets and citizens of Sydney, and as a warning, because it is our responsibility to always warn you for extreme content, we've had this made.
3: Watch out, Peter's about. Watch out.
1: And this Peter's is a government, it's a federal
3: you
1: warning.
3: Watch out, cause Peter's about.
1: All right, so where are you going and what are you up to this morning?
2: A very big morning, Sydney. Let's go, because we're going to head to some metropolis, North Parramatta, later on this morning. We're going to be going visiting Sophia, who called you Mr. Christian earlier in the week.
1: Oh, this is a teenager. That's right. We haven't sent the bin... Sorry, you haven't sent the bin sticker to her yet. In now almost 8 days.
2: That's right. So we're going to hand deliver it. So that is my bad. I got some new ones printed out. We are good to go.
1: Do these people know you're coming?
2: We sort of flagged it in the last sort of couple of days and said, should pop over in the next week or so. So, should go well.
1: Yeah, I don't know you if you know what teenagers are like early in the morning. A little bit grumpy. Yeah,
2: hopefully
1: you might end up in her bin.
2: Yeah, absolutely. So, if you are in the area in the next hour or so...
1: So, you're going out west.
2: Going out west today. West is best. We will win the west, I think was the saying. There's multiple sayings.
1: Yeah, these are our bin stickers. And whether you're listening in Melbourne or Sydney or anywhere, there's even some that have been sent out to Mandurah and WA. If you want one of our bin stickers to join our Rebel Bin Army, the Binfantry, go to thegoldwebsite.com.au. So you're going out bin stickering this morning. Please, can you tell everyone this morning, you ate another colleague's lunch yesterday.
2: Yeah, special shout out to...
1: If you bring in leftovers in, you kind of feel good, don't you? Well, I've got that. I don't need to go out and queue and wait and buy. I've got lunch sorted today. It's a pleasing, quite a smug feeling,
2: yeah.
1: Actually, as an adult. You know, earlier this week, we were doing signs, you're not out. When you now think, I'll make an extra amount and then I'll have leftovers, and that's good for 1 or 2 days' lunch.
2: That's so true, because you feel so organised as well, like you're better than everyone else sometimes. So I made some man kibble, which is minced beef and rice the day before yesterday. It's a nice...
1: Anyone else feel a little bit queasy? And you call that man kibble? Kibble is what you feed a dog.
2: I know. It doesn't look great, but geez, it tastes great.
0: Not a lot of veggies in there.
1: Yeah, what are you on, a paleo diet? Paleo Pete?
2: No, essentially, so I put it in the fridge, blah, blah, blah. And yesterday...
1: Well, then I go to the toilet after old Paleo Pete dropping that off.
2: I got another nickname, damn it. basically, long story short, I was in the kitchen yesterday and I was talking to Maz from marketing. I was very distracted. I remember thinking, oh, this container, I don't know.
1: You distracted? It doesn't make any sense. Distracted Pete.
2: There we go. And I essentially put it in there and heated it up, and I sat in this meeting room with Maz. We're having a bit of a chin wag, a bit of a gossip about what's going on.
1: And this
2: on
1: is
2: in the
1: a
2: world.
1: Short version of the story, is it?
2: Yep. Anyway, I'm eating and I'm thinking,
1: and Maz from marketing's still there.
2: Yeah, Maz is still there. Cool. She's watching me. At this stage, she's filming me because I'm eating. I'm going, Peter, you don't cook like this. You're a qualified chef. This is bland. This is slightly burnt beef kibble. Not good whatsoever. And then I've gone, this is not my lunch. This is somebody else's lunch. I'm eating somebody else's lunch out of the fridge.
1: I actually did this early this year. I brought a wrap in and I was eating another person's wrap. And I realized it was not mine because this wrap was much better. It was really nice. It was like a high-end wrap. Luckily, I had $20 on me, so I left it in the fridge with a note.
2: That's right.
1: I've eaten your lunch. And also, the terrible thing is, I could have stopped. I was only halfway through half of the first wrap. I carried on, ate their whole lunch because it was so good.
0: In for a penny.
1: I mean, I've committed now. You've made money out of this whole exchange, actually.
2: I'm so sorry. I couldn't finish the kibble there. And a shout out to Sean Scully, our head of sales.
1: That's his lunch you had.
2: That is his lunch. I found out after multiple, I put it on the internal social media accounts and said, look, I'm so sorry. Please let me buy lunch for, you know, whoever's using all that sort of stuff. So Sean Scully, apologies. And good luck making budget later on this month as well. Okay. But honestly, I just felt so bad. I feel so bad eating someone's lunch.
1: All right. So you're heading off next.
2: Yes. And then I'll also be heading to the Greystanes area. And just a little heads up, if you're in the Concord Bowling Club area, I'll be out there later on this morning as well.
1: This feels like old school radio from 20 years ago. Like when people like sticker spotting in Black Thunders.
2: Yeah, let's go.
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0: Christian O'Connell Show. All right, let's find out what is Australia doing right now at 6:26 a.m. Christian, my name is Katie, currently driving to work, dodging kangaroos and deer. You can only get that message in Australia. Morning, Katie, stay safe. Christian, I'm taking the Kelpies for a run in the pitch black. I've heard him fall in a rabbit hole like I did the other day. Good luck, Sam. Christian, Chris here. I'm at work already. Unloading trucks with shipping containers in a container stacker. Huge fan of Caitlin. She needs more airtime.
1: Well, she actually needs a shipping container.
0: Of course. Yes, for the at the in-laws.
1: Yeah, so maybe you could pass off one of yours.
0: Actually, we can give Caitlin more airtime today. Pat is off sick. It's no coincidence. Yesterday, she was at the races. She goes every Wednesday, and a couple of her horses won big, didn't they? She went out big. She's sleeping off at the moment, so hopefully tomorrow, more likely Monday, because when she gets two GGs winning, she normally disappears. She's like Dennis Rodman.
1: Yes.
0: You have to have them on the team, but you can't control them. You can't cage that canary bird. It wants to fly sometimes, you know?
1: She's not sleeping till Sunday.
0: No. Anyway, she promised me that we always have to sign an NDA. But I shouldn't have said anything, guys. Please don't say anything. She'll rear up at me. And when she front kicks someone, horrible.
1: Like a cassowary.
0: Oh, it's like an Argentinian soccer player. Christian, I'm lying here listening to show, contemplating getting out of bed while I scratch my dog. That's from Jane. Christian, start my shift at the aged care, putting in the laundry at the moment. That's from Kelly. Kelly, thank you for what you do. Christian, I've just finished cleaning an Airbnb. Off to do another four today. Now, it's not even 6:30. You're cleaning Airbnbs this early in the morning. Christian, I'm doing my usual pickup. My colleague, he's late this morning. Can you tell Gerhan to get a shift on?
1: Come on.
0: Come on, Gerhan. Christian, I'm currently delivering newspapers in Melbourne this morning. That's from Paul. Christian, I'm cutting up 20 eggs for my egg and bacon sandwiches at my shop. Christian, I've just put Waxol eardrops in my right ear.
1: Thank you for the
0: so specific.
1: Which ear? That's going to be our follow-up.
0: That's from Vince. I don't know if you can hear us right now. Christian, my wife and I lying in bed, listening to you guys on our clock radio. Christian, in the bedroom, trying not to fall asleep while deciding on what handbag to take to a women's business breakfast this morning. I have 100-plus handbags.
1: Oh.
0: Over 100? No one is taking you ages and wearing you out. Christian, we're currently driving around Sydney doing deceased transport. That's from Matt. Matt, we're going to have to ask a follow-up question.
1: Deceased people?
0: We need to know.
1: Oh.
0: I know there are people that drive like deceased trains.
1: Oh, that may be.
0: I wonder if that's what he means, like deceased transport. Or is it people?
1: How bad was
0: last night? That's someone's job. Matt, please let us know. Christian, we're all around at Patsy. She's having a party. She's not really sick. See, Brad, stop talking about this. We're not allowed to.
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0: Christian O'Connell Show. Christian, I'm just sharing a shower with you and the team. Lloyd, shower well. Christian, I'm just waiting for the sun to come up so I can start my mowing day. Have a great day. Rowan from Lawn and Order. One of the best-known businesses in Australia.
1: Early to be mowing, though. I don't know if I'd be a happy neighbour.
0: No. Unless you're going to go and do the whole street, but it... As soon as sun sets, the mower, and then they have the old the leaf blower as well, whippersnipper, all before 7:30. It's a bit early in, isn't it, mates? Also, can't they get mowers now with, like, headlights on the front of them? And then for combine harvesters, the farmers are out, start doing combine harvesting early in the morning, I presume.
1: Whatever they're...
0: All right, so extra time waster, put a band in a TV show. Some of the best ones we had yesterday. Rachel had Linkin Park's and Rec. Mitch had, this is brilliant, Saved by Adele. Aaron had Salt and Pepper Pig. Georgia had 2.5 Men at Work. The winner was Carly with John Farnham Wants a Wife. So extra time waster, put a band in a TV show. I've got Hootie and the Blowfishing Australia. It's a TV show.
1: I'm familiar. Silver Plus.
0: SpongeBob Marley.
1: Oh, gold.
0: Very different kind of show. And It's Always Sunny in Phil Collins.
1: Gold Plus.
0: All right, Rio, what have you got? Put a band in a TV show.
1: 5 Seconds of Summer Heights High.
0: Oh, that's very good.
1: Beauty and the Sheik. Sheik.
0: Oh, the band, though, that is too sophisticated for me. Both goals for those. Very good.
1: And the Block Party.
0: The Block Party. Unless you're a Triple J listener, our audience aren't going to get that. By the way, I'm concerned. We haven't heard anything from intern Pete out in the streets.
1: That's a very good point.
0: I'm thinking, actually, he's just stacked the car around the corner. You know, yesterday I was talking about how I got in his car and how erratic a driver is. Back me up. You got in a car. You and Caitlin. How was the spa with you? Went to the spa yesterday. Was it
1: lovely.
0: Nice?
1: We went to do a, what's it called? Red light bed.
0: Oh, really, right. Really, they're good.
1: Nice. Yeah, really nice. We were lucky to get there, though. Pete did drive us. It was only a 10-minute drive. In 10 minutes, we got beeped twice. Once merging onto the Sydney Harbour Bridge and a bus came screaming past, almost took us out. And then
0: it's shocking how bad a driver he is.
1: He just doesn't really pay attention to the road at all.
0: Not at all. And was he doing that thing where he's interviewing you or doing a podcast where he's looking around at you and it's always like, a couple of times I say, eyes on the road, Peter.
1: Yeah, heads on a swivel, but not in the right area.
0: No. I don't think he's going to be doing any sticker spotting. I think he's just smashed a lamppost around the corner.
1: When we say, watch out, Pete's about.
0: No, we actually mean it.
1: We really mean it.
0: Yeah, we really mean it. The Christian O'Connell Show. Up all night. Live and local in Gladstone. And stretching right across.

0: ultimate joke-off. Four double C's Bad Joke Friday, thanks to the Central Lane Hotel, Gladstone's home of entertainment. But is your joke bad enough to win the $50 to spend at the Central Lane? Ultimately, there's two criteria that judge your jokes. A, does it register on Hammo's Laugh-O-Meter? B, is it better than Matsy's joke?
1: Quick as a flash, the guy looked at him and he said, yeah, but I couldn't find a fake one of those.
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0: 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Now, every Monday on the show, we swap our weekend stories and you share yours as well. We call it Three Word Weekend. Keith sent us a message Friday and just giving me an update here. He was doing something incredible over the weekend. Christian, my three-word weekend, first swimming lesson.
1: Yes.
0: Do you remember he messaged us on Friday?
2: Mm.
0: Christian, on Saturday was my first swimming lesson. Because of my fear of water when I was 8 years old, I nearly drowned. Keith is in his 60s now, and he's overcoming, he's working to overcoming his fear of water. And my first lesson got rid of quite a bit of the fear. I need to concentrate on my breathing and swimming technique, but I had an awesome time in the pool. The first lesson was free, and I've signed up for the full term, which is the next 3 months. Keith, this is incredible.
1: Legend.
0: Honestly, what a, you're an inspiration, Keith. Let us know how it all goes. That's amazing. Now, on Friday's show, in fact, all the time wasters last week were, I think, the best ones we've had. So let's see if the streak could continue to this week. Friday's time waster was your ancient movie, Some of the Golds from Friday, My Pharaoh Lady. We brought a Zeus, Pretty in Sphinx, Detective Machu Pikachu. Brilliant. And the winner was Listener Elliot with Miss Confuciality. Still brilliant. Up for grabs today, during the next 10 minutes as we do a part two, extra time waster for your ancient movies is Red Hot Summer Tour tickets. Pair of tickets for the best in show we get during the next 10 minutes for your ancient movies. Text yours 0475031043. All right, some extra ones. My Big Fat Greek Odyssey.
1: Gold.
0: Breakfast at Pompeii's.
1: Silver.
0: Dilemma for Minotaur.
1: Gold.
0: Mad Maximus.
1: Silver plus.
0: Toga gun.
1: Gold.
0: And the devil wears sandals.
1: Silver.
0: I think I've been polite there. Mentally, he said bronze. All right, Rio, what have you got? It's a Monday. Ancient movies.
1: Acropolis Now.
0: Oh, very good. Silver.
1: Claudius with a Chance of Meatballs.
0: Gold.
1: Mayan Cousin Vinny.
0: Oh, that's very good. Gold plus. Mayan Cousin Vinny. Very good.
1: Thank you. And Tutankhamun to America.
0: Gold as well.
3: I'm tired, Grandpa.
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0: the sounds of the
1: 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We start our day with Hammo and a bit of brekkie on the reef, thanks to Reef City Motors.
2: There's been a joint task force, 629 in Exercise Austral Shield, and we're very lucky to have in studio with us with Lieutenant Colonel Nick Perryman. How's Central Queensland been for you? I mean, welcomed with open arms?
3: Yeah, absolutely. I mean, really great to be here. It's been a really fantastic experience for our soldiers to be here exercising in Central Queensland and specifically in Gladstone. Everyone in the community has been really welcoming. Literally the first day we were here, we got a literal fruit basket of hamburgers as we arrived
2: from
3: the local business around the corner from our headquarters. So, yeah, really great. It's been a fantastic welcome.
1: Hammo for breakfast, thanks to Reef City Motors. And better music and more of it on Central Queensland's 4CC.
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9: Hi, I'm Glenn Butcher, your state member for Gladstone. New e-bike laws came into effect on the 1st of July, and there are some important changes riders need to be aware of. And these include a 12 km/h speed limit when riding near pedestrians, new powers for police to seize and destroy illegal devices, random breath testing for riders, and stronger penalties where parents may be held responsible if children under 16 unlawfully ride an e-bike or e-scooter. Labor will continue to hold the LNP to account for delivering unfair laws that don't get the balance right for Queenslanders.
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1: Central Queensland's own 4CC.

Cheers to those moments in music you just have to crank up. 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

0: is a home cooked meal. You know, I'm eating out a lot, Uber Eats a lot, and I thought it'd be really nice as we get to know our new listeners here in Sydney if one of them would invite me around to their home and cook me dinner.
1: Oh, right, okay.
0: Yeah, look, I'll bring the wine and the garlic bread, but you cook for me round at yours. And I've got time this week, Wednesday night. So more on that later, but just start to have a think maybe at the back of your mind right now. What have you got in the pantry that you can rustle up for your new favourite radio DJ?
1: What are some of your favourite foods?
0: I'm actually a pretty easy eater.
1: Okay.
0: So I don't mind. Whatever people would like, whatever their best dish is, bring your A game. Okay? I'll also bring, because I've seen here, there's still about 1,000 Viennettas.
1: Yes, actually. Yeah.
0: Shoved in various bits of this office here. I'll bring dessert as well, and the garlic bread and some wine. You just provide dinner for me.
1: Classy.
0: Yeah, all right. But right now then, next week, next Wednesday, my book finally comes out, Unscript. And next Monday night, I'm having a book launch party. Amazing venue in Melbourne, Strato Melbourne. Elevated dining with stunning 360-degree panoramic views from the iconic Level 40. There's going to be drinks there. And I've just heard from producer Caitlin, canapes.
1: Whoa.
0: Fancy books, literature, publishing, canapes.
1: Tiny quiches.
0: Vol-au-vents. Chopped up Viennetta. We can't get rid of these Viennettas. All right, so and also Rio is going to be running the Q&A.
1: I know, I'm excited. I'll be the one asking you questions.
0: Oh, tables reversed. And that in canapes. A night to remember. Now, it's next Monday night, but I would presume if we said Monday night, people would think it's tonight.
1: No, I would say
0: Patsy,
1: tonight.
0: If I said Monday night...
2: Yeah, I'd get confused.
0: Yeah, I would. If someone said, it's Monday night, it sounds like it's tonight.
2: Yeah.
0: So we need to say it's next Monday night.
1: It's not.
2: Just say Monday next week.
1: Oh, that's good, actually.
0: But what about next Monday night?
1: Next Monday night,
2: is that like tonight? No, just say Monday next week.
1: Yeah, because the next Monday is... No, wait, is the next month? Would you say
0: No, the next Monday available is next Monday.
1: What's that?
0: Is that next Monday?
1: Not tonight.
0: So it's next Monday night.
2: Yeah.
0: Tonight is tonight. Mm-hmm. Next Monday night is the 27th of July.
1: Yes, and that's when it is.
0: So I would say to you, if we're acquaintances in the office, hey, what are you doing next Monday night? You wouldn't say, I'm not free tonight.
1: No, I'd say I'm hosting a Q&A with Christian O'Connor for his upcoming book.
0: Your mind knows. Would you say there's canapes available?
1: I'd lead with canapes.
0: And what about 360-degree view?
1: Yeah, no matter which way you turn your head, you get
0: elevated, because there's no point doing that 360-degree view on level one.
1: I think that when they say elevated dining, I think they mean more the level of the cuisine, not that it's elevated.
0: I think it's both. Oh, you didn't get it. This is general waste. In fact, are you sure you're the right person to the Q&A? Elevated means it's high in the air and elevated, as in the standards.
1: Oh, okay.
0: It overlooks the entire city.
1: Yes, I guess that is elevated.
0: Oh, my word.
1: I wouldn't have a... Okay,
0: wow. No. I need to see these questions. I know the book is called Unscript. There may be a little bit of scripting for next Monday night. I don't need dropping canapes on this night, Rio. Okay, so if you want to come along next Monday night, so glad we got that sorted, 27th of July, elevated dining in terms of standards and the height. Up in the sky, come enjoy canapes. And you can get the book signed by me 2 days before it officially comes out.
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1: Christian, my dad would say that the book launch is Monday week.
2: Monday week.
1: Your dad's wrong. Christian, I'm happy to have you around Wednesday night. My husband and I have to start listening to the show. You pick. You can come around for a roast, chicken stir fry, or high-protein taco pasta with your garlic bread.
2: Taco pasta? I've never heard of such a fusion.
1: Wow. Lisa, thank you very much. Janelle's invited me around Wednesday night. Can cook me a... Do you mean a mean lasagna? You put here a main lasagna. Is that the mains or is it starter size? But thank you. Christian, you're more than welcome to come around and have dinner with us on Wednesday night. Wednesday is normally family dinner for us. So our whole family would be there. We'd probably just do you a spag bowl. Susie, thank you very much. I just need somebody to feed me Wednesday night. It's all good. All right, right now we're going to give away tickets to come to Book Launch Party next Monday night.
2: Next Monday night.
1: No one's confused. You're confusing yourself. You've only just worked out what elevated dining means. All right, book launch next week. Let's take some calls right now. Who we got here? Vanessa, good morning. Welcome to the show, Vanessa.
3: Good morning, Christian and team.
1: Now, Vanessa, you fancy coming down plus one next Monday night?
3: I would love to, Christian. That'd be amazing. Thank you.
1: Brilliant. Look forward to meeting you and sharing a glass of wine with you next Monday night. See you then, Vanessa.
3: Thank you. See you.
1: No confusion there. Let's now go to Mick. Good morning, Mick.
4: Good morning, Christian. How are you?
1: I'm good, Mick. Hope you had a lovely weekend. So you fancy coming next Monday night?
4: Oh, look, Christian, I'd love to come. I read the article on the paper on the weekend and you're just truly inspiring person. I'd love to meet you and that'd be fantastic. Thanks.
1: Yeah, Mick, I look forward to meeting you and thank you very much for your kind words. I'll see you next Monday night, mate.
4: Great. Thanks, Christian.
1: Thank you. Who else have we got here? Tanya. Good morning, Tanya. Welcome to the show.
5: Good morning, Christian. Please, I need tickets to come and see you. I'm fangirling a little bit, and I need to come and listen to all your wonderful stories.
1: All right, I'll try and find some during the next 7 days. I will have canapes. I'll have canapes for you.
5: I'm there, mate. You got food, I'm there.
1: Lovely. That's my kind of book launch, people.
2: Is it food? Yeah, okay.
1: No one's mentioning the book. They're just talking about the food. Listen, fangirl Tanya, I'll see you next Monday night, okay? Elevated.
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1: That sounded a bit sort of creepy, actually. I'm not elevating Tanya, okay? I'm just saying it's elevated because it's very high up. Have we established that? It's a mile up in the air.
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0: Christian O'Connell show yesterday. Near-death experience. Hashtag, if you've had one of these, I'm in your club now. NDE. What happened? I went in your car in Turn P.
1: Yeah, good morning.
0: Now, first of all, the state of the car, the inside of it was full of germs.
1: Okay.
0: I felt like I was getting in. Shout out to the old COVID. You remember that boat we had in Sydney Harbour? Ruby
1: yes.
0: Princess.
1: Oh, yeah.
0: It felt like I found the next outbreak, the next super spreader. It's the passenger seat of your car.
1: Look, okay, to be fair,
0: Knowing for weeks that we were going for this road trip together.
1: Yeah.
0: And as we're approaching your car, you were like, I've parked it nearby. Everything's good to go. And then you opened the door and you did that thing where you just went, oh, we haven't had time to clear out the footwell. And there was like 1,000 wet wipes, yeah. Unexplained. And then just junk everywhere, like you were living in the car, or you're actually a detective who's been surveilling someone.
1: Yeah, no, look, you're right. It does need a little bit of a vacuum for sure. And the wet wipes are interior leather ones. I sort of, when I'm in...
0: They've not been used, then. It was dusty on the inside.
2: But why are you cleaning the leather? Why
0: what have you spilt on it?
1: No, nothing's
0: coffee.
1: Whatsoever. I just, if I'm in traffic sometimes, I think, oh, I'll do that little bit there. You know what I mean? Just as I go slowly. Yeah. So I always keep them there for those reasons.
0: Interesting way you've got of moving around the lanes erratically. First thing, we get going. And you know where we were going, right? Strathmore. So it was about half an hour. Yeah, and it was about half an hour away to an industrial estate there. Mm. And so straight away, I didn't tell Pete, but I also put the destination in.
1: Yeah.
0: It just had the air of someone that hadn't done it right. Especially when I looked down, I saw his Google map said we'd be there in 6 minutes.
1: Yeah.
0: Mine said 29, right? So I thought, well, I know it's half an hour away. I don't know Sydney as well as old mate here. But wherever we're going, he's just taking us around the corner. Yeah. Lomold, he has to pull over and go, I don't think I put the right address in.
1: Well, yeah, that's the point. I thought, oh, that's a lot quicker than I thought.
0: Really, really a lot quicker from 29 minutes to 6 minutes. We're just going around the block.
1: I'm so sorry. I didn't realise you noticed that at the
0: time. And then twice, man, you get bibbed from behind us because you sat green lights yapping away.
1: I know. I get caught up in my own head. I forget that I'm supposed to be paying attention on the road. And I was having nice chats to you, I think.
0: I was enjoying the chat, GB, but one of us was driving. One of us is in the passenger seat. And then as we got nearer to this huge industrial estate, there was some Hoon car that overtook Miss Daisy here. And as they went past, they actually gave us this. And I was like, wow, I bet J.K. Rowling really gets this experience being driven to an industrial wasteland with, like, factories everywhere and a Hoon racer revving up behind you and overtaking Miss Daisy in his Holden. And I was like, wow, what it is to live like an author for the day. We had an amazing time, though. Where we were going was the warehouse for Booktopia. Yeah. Brilliant, big online bookstore. And if you want to get your books online, use them. I've been using them for years. They do a brilliant service. But anyway, we went there and... I was at a sign, I think it was like 500 copies of my book. If you pre-order it from Booktopia, I signed them. They'll be coming out to you. Actually, they're sending them out from today. So they'll start to come out the next couple of days. And so it's amazing actually seeing the book. It's gone from being a document on various laptops and printed things now to actually seeing it in the wild, thinking this comes out in exactly a week's time, was incredible. It was a really big moment for me.
1: So amazing. Many books.
0: Just seeing them all.
1: Biggest pile. It was amazing to see them all, wasn't it?
0: Yeah, and I thought for the various people that were ordering where it's going, and then they said, oh, you can come on a factory tour. And I've got to be honest, when I heard about the factory tour, I was saying, it ain't an episode of Play Score. It's right. Got a lunch now. And I looked at Pete, like, because Pete promised me that as soon as we're done, he will get me out there.
1: Yeah.
0: Like he was like presidential protection. Now he's organized a factory tour. We're now putting on high-vis vests. Mm-hmm. And he's going, I'll capture all this for content. I think, who wants to watch two guys go on a factory tour at a bookshop?
1: Oh, but Rio, there was robot. There was actual robot.
0: It was really interesting. It was like, for me, it was like going into, it was heaven because it was the world's biggest library. It's thousands and thousands of the books that people are ordering and they're being dispatched all over Australia. They have these robots that move around at speed. They run at you and then stop and like stare at you and then sidestep you like they're Lionel Messi in the World Cup.
1: Have they got legs?
0: They've not got legs and they've got no arms. So when they get those arms, watch out, humans we saw there. Once they get armed... Uh-oh.
2: Wait, what do the robots do? They just zoom up and down.
0: They have baskets attached to them, and they zoom up, and then a human puts the book, scans the book, and the robot takes it, legs it off to, quicker than a human would, to another aisle in this giant warehouse.
1: We only got hit multiple times, literally.
0: Yes.
1: We were like, move. Literally, it was crazy.
0: I tell you what we also found. This was a really big moment. We found our Sydney listener.
1: Yeah.
2: Our one.
0: Michelle, and I said, listen, we spent a lot of money. We're doing all these bin boards at the moment. Are there more of you? We found Michelle, lovely woman that works there. We found the Sydney listener.
1: Yes.
0: I knew it. I rang the CEO and said, back me. There could be one more in a warehouse round here right now. Sound the horn, Pete. Big moment to find the Sydney listener. It was an exciting day out. All right, so my book Unscript comes out next Wednesday. And on Monday night, I'm having a book launch party. Never done anything like this before. And I'm doing it with you guys. You can come along. And we've got some great food. We've got some lovely wines as well. It's in a beautiful venue high up in Melbourne, Strato. So if you want to come along, I'm giving away invites right now. The whole team are going to be there as well.
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0: 11.
1: Christian O'Connell's show. So what are you doing Monday night? You come along to my book launch party. I've never done one of these. I'm doing it with you guys. The book is called Unscript. We're calling Monday night Unscript and Uncork. I'm just looking at the menu of the food that we're having at Strata. Beautiful Strata, beautiful restaurant in Melbourne. I will be doing a book launch also in Sydney in August as well. Fresh and vibrant Vietnamese rice paper rolls, arancini balls, tender. Tender spice lamb kofta. You don't want a rock hard one.
2: No.
1: Not in your mouth on a Monday, no. With refreshing tzatziki. Crunchy Japanese karage chicken with pickled radish, Japanese mayo. This sounds lovely. Succulent. Oh, succulent Chinese meal, sir! Get your hands off me! Succulent chamula. Oh, wow. Spice prawns.
2: We're ticking off a lot of different countries.
1: And then, oh yeah, we're having a big old night. And there's six different wines.
2: Yeah, but
1: no one's going to remember anything about the Q&A. Least of all, you and I. All right, if you want to be there, give us a call. 13 55 22. Let's give away some spots now. Mel, good morning. Good morning, Mel.
3: Hello, love. How are you?
1: Hello, Mel. You're live on the show. Thank you very much for calling in. You fancy coming along Monday night?
3: We don't like to do with a canopy or two.
1: Can't hear. Can you hear any of that?
2: No. Can you hear it? No. Let's try another call.
1: Let's try Liz. Good morning, Liz.
4: Good morning, guys. I'd love to come to the book launch on Monday because on the following Saturday I'm off to UK and I need a book to read.
1: Well, you've got a long flight ahead of you, 21 hours ahead of you. Yes, come along
4: and
1: if you want, I'll sign it for you as well. And look forward to meeting you Monday night, Liz.
4: Is it just me or is it my husband as well?
1: No, you can bring plus one, yeah.
4: Oh, good. Wonderful. I would be so excited to see you all and get that book signed.
1: Great. Don't worry, we'll get it signed. She's very sort of insistent, isn't she? Old mate's got to come now. Is it just me? They've heard about those arancini balls. And that tender, you heard me right, tender lamb koftas. Sonia, good morning, Sonia. Welcome to the show. Sonia.
5: Hi, how are you?
1: I'm good, Sonia. You fancy coming along Monday night?
5: I would love to come. I would love to come so much. I've read the article on Sunday in the paper. And you know what? You're amazing. You're an inspiration to a lot of people. And I'd love to come to Melbourne.
1: Well, we'll fly you to Melbourne. We'll bring you to Melbourne for it. It'd be my pleasure.
5: Oh, yes. Yes, thank you.
1: Yep. We'll fly you to Melbourne for it, Sonia. Thank you very much for your kind words.
5: Thank you.
1: And look forward to seeing you Monday night.
5: I can't wait.
1: All right, we'll give away some more spots tomorrow.
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0: Christian O'Connell Show. For the next 20 minutes, I'm looking for your stories. Have you ever bought anything from someone famous? If you have, give us a call. 13 55 22. Intern Pete has a peach of a story.
1: Oh, yeah.
0: So who did you buy something off?
1: Yeah, this is a big story. I think it was at 93, 94, Geelong, Victoria. Basically, for context, any AFL player back in the 90s, 80s, they'd all have to have side jobs because they weren't paid really a lot of money at all.
0: But I know, it's bizarre. Yeah, yeah. There's so many players that I play who were like playing at the weekend and then during the week were plumbers.
1: Yeah.
0: But going around like houses and people would have a go at them about how crap they were at the weekend.
1: Right. Because I think
0: if Messi had also had a carpet business as well.
1: He probably does, to be fair. No, it's basically everyone in Geelong, because there was a lot of car yards around Geelong, so everyone who played for the Geelong Cats pretty much was a car salesman on the side, basically, right? So people would go down and buy cars from AFL players, and I couldn't believe this. It was 93, 94, and you would not believe it, the guy who's making news all week go down and buy cars from AFL players, and I couldn't believe this. It was 93, 94, and you would not believe it, the guy who's making

0: Because I just remember, like, a celebrity is at, we've got a celebrity's car. Like, in my head as a kid.
1: I can't imagine any other, like, major sporting code in the world where, not that long ago, only a couple of decades ago, the players, like, 18 players and talented players were selling cars during the week.
0: Yeah. Isn't it crazy?
2: It's crazy.
0: I love it so much. It was just it's such a big story of our time growing up. Like, no one else. Well, what celebrity, you know, did you get that car off?
1: Yeah,
0: no
1: once
0: one
1: else. You pull out the Ken Hinckley car.
0: Yes.
1: It's a name. It's a brand. It's a way of being.
0: Yeah, how would you describe that? Like, in like, so very big in Victoria, right?
2: Ken Hinckley, I guess Ricky Stewart in terms of temperament and career would be the NRL equivalent.
0: Yeah.
2: Yeah.
1: I wouldn't mess with Ken Hinckley.
0: Oh, no.
1: He doesn't suffer fools. I don't, and also, the name Ken is, I think that's why he's got the job, not just his incredible resume, but the name Ken is a dependable caretaker in life.
0: Oh, yeah.
2: Yeah, I agree.
1: No, it is. He's a dependable uncle. Uncle Ken's going to come around and jumpstart your car.
0: Oh, yeah.
1: You trust a Ken, don't you, in life?
0: Ken has jumped. Leads for sure in his car.
1: 100%
0: yes,
1: he does as well. He has, yeah.
0: Oh, now I want to know if Ken
1: Hinckley
0: has
1: them. He's also got a big ladder that you could probably borrow as well.
2: Yes.
1: If you're doing Ken, Uncle Ken would come over and do your gutters.
2: Yes.
1: He'll sort that out for you.
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1: We need your help to help spread the word of this show, the bright side of the dial. That's what we call the show. All the other shows in Sydney and Melbourne are spending a lot of money

0: Expensive billboards. We want your bin boards to advertise the show. That's all I need is your bin. I'll send you a sticker. Had some voice messages over the weekend for people who want to sign up and enroll and enlist in the Brightside Bin Battalion.
1: Hey, Christian. Marrickville, New South Wales needs bin stickers because the bin chickens need friends.
0: You're quite right. That should be the official bird of this country, by the way. The bin chicken.
2: On the coat of arms.
0: Yeah, look. Yeah. Oh, my God, look beautiful. Every airport should have a welcoming tourist from around the world. The bin chickens of Australia.
3: Hi, troops. It's Carol, Brightside listener number 663, reporting for duty from sunny downtown Wagga Wagga, New South Wales. I've already been in the bin army when we took on Kyle and Jackie O, and that turned out pretty darn good. And here to report for duty, let's take on Western Sydney. I've got three bins, only one side's taken with the old sticker. Happy to update and take on the West.
0: Define that worked out pretty well.
2: Good is a relative term.
0: Big thing this year, that one. All right, let's go to Brad.
4: Hi, Christian. It's Brad from Canterbury. I was going to put a sticker of you on my bathroom mirror, but that'd only make my day brighter. So how about we get some bin stickers for my five bins out the front, and we'll make everyone's day brighter. Take it easy, Christian. Thank you.
0: Five bins?
2: Yeah.
0: I know you've got the recycling, and then some people have a different recycling one, don't they? Glass only?
2: I've got organic.
0: You've got general waste and garden waste.
2: Glass.
0: Organic? What do you mean organic? You mean like I call garden waste?
2: Yes, garden waste.
0: Yes, yeah.
2: Glass, yeah. Recycling, general.
0: So what's the fifth?
2: Yeah,
5: recycling. Oh, no, we've mentioned recycling.
2: Mm-hmm.
0: Thanks for listening. Spain's just won the World Cup.
5: Oh, yeah?
2: Right. Recycling bin.
0: Yeah. Anyway, let's go to Sophia.
6: Hey, it's Sophia from North Parramatta, Sydney.
0: Yep.
6: Big fans of the Christian O'Connell Show. My mum wrote in last week asking for a bin sticker. We really need it so our recycling bin doesn't get stolen again. So, Mr. Christian, where's our bin sticker?
0: I'm going to send Pete round tomorrow with the bin sticker. I'm sorry about the sloppy service.
2: That is a sassy team.
0: It is. I like it. Pete, let's get out there tomorrow and actually hand deliver the bin stickers. We've upset that teenager. You don't want to upset teenager.
2: Mr. Christian.
0: Mr. Christian.
2: It's been a week.
0: Now, the producers, very, very, very smart level of thinking. What? Wowee. I asked them to compile a list of significant bins of where we could, high profile.
2: Sure.
0: You know? Bins of Melbourne and Sydney. Melbourne, MCG. Yeah.
2: Classic.
0: Fed Square, Luna Park, the Arts Centre, you know, the Spile. Oscar Piastri's house.
2: Okay.
0: I think he lives in Monaco.
2: Not really a
0: tax
2: landmark.
0: Reasons. Yeah.
2: Oscar Piastri's house.
0: So,
2: it's his family house.
0: It's so.
2: Like his mum's
0: there? Yeah, maybe. Yeah. And his mum listens to the show.
2: Oh, thanks for listening. Maybe she wants a bin sticker.
0: Now, Sydney Opera House, Taronga Zoo, SCG, Luna Park, Sydney, Penrith Panthers League Club, Darling Harbour. And then, obviously, they must have thought, well, hang on a minute, we've given him Oscar Piastri, you know, that's a megastar in Melbourne. Who is of equivalent standing? I just checked my note here from the producers. Ben Fordham's house. Sorry, what team is he with? Team Talkback? What? Ben Fordham's house? Oscar Piastri? Ben Fordham.
2: He's the
0: no disrespect for Ben. I love Ben. And Rio and I found out a couple of months ago, he listens to the podcast.
2: Yeah, he's a big fan.
0: So, Benny boy, hello, Ben. Would you like a bin sticker? Do you want to copy the book as well? You might pick up a few tips. But Ben Fordham's house compared to Oscar Piastri's house,
2: it's the logical equivalent.
0: As soon as you look at Oscar Piastri, you can't help but thinking of its equivalent counterpart in Sydney, Benjamin Fordham. All right, if you want one of our bin stickers, and I hope you do, come join the Brightside Bin Battalion. Head to thegoldwebsite.com.au, register. We'll send you a sticker. Mr. Christian will.
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2: On a warm summer's evening, on a train bound for nowhere, I met up with a gambler. We were both too tired to sleep, so we took turns of staring

0: Christian O'Connell Show. Christian down here, can I possibly have 6 bin stickers? I need 3 for the main house, 3 for the granny flat behind us that my in-laws live in. Yes, down. I'll send those out today. Whatever, by the way, to producer Caitlin's idea of that shipping container she was going to house the in-laws in. Great. I don't know whether the authorities got involved with that. Today's time waster is Make a Movie 90s. What do we think? Top 5 most viewed TV shows of the 90s.
1: Seinfeld.
0: Well, you've just been listening to me playing the theme tunes. Now you know what for. He's got insight. I thought you were being quiet, making a note. Yes, Seinfeld is there, Rio.
1: What are the odds?
0: What else do you think is in the top 5, Pat's biggest TV shows in the 90s?
2: Friends.
0: Yep. Other big shows of the 90s? And all about mainly big sitcoms.
2: Mad About You?
0: No.
2: Oh, damn.
0: I loved Mad About You. Paul Reiser. Very, very funny show. Very good. No one will recognise this. But Tim Allen's Big Show.
1: So
0: funny. Home Improvement. I used to love that show. Biggest show, hands down, though, of the 90s. I loved the show. ER. Before there was The Pitch, there was ER. Brilliant show. Young George Clooney. Great show. All right, so today on The Time Waster, we're asking to make a movie's 90s. All right. Men in Blackberry.
1: Silver.
0: Oh, I still love my Blackberry.
1: Still. Is that the one with the full keyboard?
0: Yes, I love that. The Matrix printer.
1: It's gold.
0: You weren't there, man. Oh, it's all dot matrix. Top Grunge.
1: Silver.
0: Bill Clinton and Ted's Excellent Adventure. And he had a whale of a time.
1: Elephant.
0: Under the desk.
1: Go.
0: Monsters and Sync.
1: Oh, that's very good. Gold.
0: And Oasis. Oasis. Gold. You want it? It's on the tip of your tongue.
1: Silver.
0: It doesn't sound like gold. Oasis. Whoopi Goldberg and the Gallaghers.
1: Real mouthful.
0: Oasis. Scans. Oasis. All right, what have you got, Rio? Make your movie 90s.
1: Ferris Bueller's Big Day Out. The festival.
0: Oh, yeah. This is silver.
1: Tupac Too Furious.
0: Oh, that's clever. Gold.
1: Backstreet Boys in Da Hood.
0: Yeah, silver.
1: And the Pokemon Rings Twice.
0: Oh, Pokemon Rings Twice, silver. Okay, what have you got then? Make a movie 90s.
3: 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Central Queensland's 4CC.

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0: Christian O'Connell Show. We have a voice message from Ben Fordham, taking time out from his Talkback radio show this morning. If I had to guess what will be on the Talkback run sheet today, winner Pauline Hanson bedroom poster, cyclists, why we hate them. It literally would be something like that, wouldn't it? That's on any given hour on Talkback.
1: It's on the bingo card.
0: Yes, it is. Should we be cheering foreigners on at the World Cup? Anyway, Benny Boy Fordham has left this message for his favourite radio presenter.
2: Hey, I am trying to host a radio show, Sydney's number one radio show. But yes, mate, I'd love a sticker, a bloody Christian O'Connell bin sticker. Of course, that's exactly what I woke up dreaming about this morning. In fact, can you send me three of them? I can't promise whether they'll end up on the outside of my bin or on the inside, but please send them to me. I've got to get back on the air.
0: Do you hear his producer there?
1: I thought it was Caitlin. Yeah.
0: There's a script to your left. Yeah, stick to the script, Ben. Ben, thank you for being such a good sport. I'll get Pete to drop them off tomorrow. All right, time waster today is Make a Movie 90s. The Spice Girl with a pearl earring.
1: Silver.
0: Dude, where's my cowabunga?
1: Gold.
0: Nokia country for old men.
1: Silver.
0: Dial up for murder.
1: Silver plus.
0: The Grunge Bob movie.
1: Gold.
0: Well done, Kane. Seinfeld versus Batman.
1: It's funny. Gold.
0: It is. Three Men and a Furby.
1: Silver.
0: The Hypercolor Purple.
1: Ah, silver plus.
0: Well done, Paul. Tie-dye hard.
1: Gold.
0: Good old tie-dye. Bring it back. Sisters of the Traveling Parachute Pants.
1: Silver.
0: The Facts and the Furious.
1: Silver plus.
0: Fraser with love. Sir with love. Fraser with love.
1: Gold.
0: Girls just want to have internet.
1: So true. Gold.
0: So true. Cameron's got Yo-Yo What You Did Last Summer.
1: Gold.
0: Well done, Cam. Cassette Blanca.
1: Cassette Blanca.
0: Oh, that's very good.
1: Gold.
0: Michael, well done. Facts to the Future.
1: Silver.
0: Perms of Endearment.
1: Silver plus.
0: That's very good, Donna. No Country for Old Discman. No Country for Old Discman.
1: Silver plus.
0: Deserve gold, Adam. Seinfeld of Dreams.
1: Gold.
0: That's from Nate. Dirty Harry Connick Jr.
1: Gold plus.
0: A singing detective. Dirty Harry Connick Jr. is very good. Andrew Mansell did that one. Oppenhansen. Oppenhansen.
1: Gold.
0: What on Laura. Thighmaster and Commander. Russell Crowe. Working on those adductors.
1: Gold plus.
0: Thighmaster and Commander is brilliant. I've just got this image of the movie poster. You know, him and his captain's car, but then those huge thighs. That's how he got them, Crowman.
1: You're right. He's got big thighs.
0: Big thighs because he's got the Thighmaster and Commander. Cameron Barber, very good. And he's just not into YK2. Just not that into you, YQ.
1: Hey?
0: Yeah, year 2000. You had to be there, man. Everything was going to fall out the sky on our heads. I'm guessing.
1: Yep.
0: It has to be. The image, for the image that's burned into our minds all day today, Thighmaster and Commander. We need to get Abby, who works on the show in charge of our socials, to mock up what that would look like.
1: Yes.
0: Thighmaster. The world needs. I don't know why I'm salivating, as I say. Russell Crowe's powerful in the thighs. It's too much. I've been triggered again about the whole England result against Argentina. Anyway, we are back tomorrow morning on the show. If you want one of our bin stickers, then head to thegoldwebsite.com.au. One thing we'll be looking for on tomorrow's show is your stories if you've ever been in an elevator with someone famous. Pat's has.
3: Yes, I have, with Hugh Jackman, in fact, way before he was huge in Hollywood.
0: How so? This man, him. Coming in for an interview?
3: Yes, he'd come into the studio to do an interview, and we happened to be leaving the building at the same time, and the doors closed, and he looked dashing.
1: When you say happened to, were you just waiting near the elevator?
3: No, I wasn't stalking him. Not that time, no.
0: You set a trap.
3: No, had a beautiful navy suit on. Oh, he was so dashing. Thick mane of wavy black hair.
0: Thick mane.
3: Yes.
0: The horse's tail.
3: Yes. Like a stallion in the lift he was. But I was too shy to say anything.
1: That's not like it.
0: I shared a lift once with John Cena.
1: There's room for two people in a lift with John Cena.
3: It's big arms.
0: Enormous, man. It was his back. It was like a door.
1: You're obsessed with man's back.
0: And today, Russell Crowe's inner thighs. Anyway, the lift broke. We got in and it just wouldn't go up. So we had to then walk up. Because this was back in the day when the radio show in the UK because it was right in the middle of London, we would get a lot of A-listers because they do the rounds, don't they? They go London, then they go Europe, then they do LA. It's why Graham Norton gets all these great guests. And it's because they all come to London to do the promo round. So we would have a lot of... I would always go down then and get the guest.
1: Oh, that's nice.
0: And so you start to chat on the way up in the lift. Anyway, I go down and get John Cena. He's in a beautiful... three-piece suit. Looks like just a massive, solid, wide man.
1: Three-piece suit?
0: I know, no. Huge.
1: That's a major.
0: Yeah. And then we got on the lift and it just wouldn't work. This happened a lot at my old radio station. So I said, we're going to have to walk. And he swore. He went, you're effing kidding me. And then the rest of the interview, he was really offish. Because
3: oh, no.
0: Obviously, as we're then walking up five flights of stairs, it's clear that your boy does not do cardio. He is no cardio fan. A big dog like that going up the slope. How many more flights is there? Four more now, John. So I got a lot. The reason why his back is my, because that's all I could see is I was walking up behind a very grumpy John Cena. Is this third? We've got two more to go, John. We're there, ready for the interview. And he was so. And then we hit at the end of the interview. He goes, "Have I got to walk back down?" That's it. Going back down's easier. But then obviously it's like a busy office. People were then seeing him and asking him for photos. He's getting even madder and madder. His neck muscles, you know, when someone's angry and they got a big thick neck, was bulging.
1: You're lucky he didn't suplex you.
0: Yes, I know. It'll be an honour to be suplexed by John Cena and get in between the thighs of Russell Crowe. I'm going to go now. I'm back tomorrow.
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0: Weekday mornings, we start our day with Hammo and a bit of brekkie on the reef, thanks to Reef City Motors.
1: Now, there's been some confusion over the increase of the budget, Matt.
2: We've worked very, very hard to get a general rate increase of just 0.47%. Don't worry about what anyone else tells you, that's what it is. Now, if you're in a property with utilities like water, sewerage and a waste service, then when you add up all the utilities and the 0.47% general rate increase, then it becomes 4.84%. It's still one of the lowest rate increases across the nation. Well, we think we've done very well considering how much everything's gone up. Everyone knows in their own home budget what's gone up. Councillors no different. We have those same cost pressures, and in some cases we have them more. We use a lot of diesel, as you mentioned. We build a lot of roads. There's a lot of maintenance going on. There's a lot of infrastructure being built. This is a $441 million budget, and we've got $143 million capital works program. That's the average general rate increase of 0.47%. is as good as it could possibly get.
0: Hammo for breakfast, thanks to Reef City Motors, and better music and more of it on Central Queensland's 4CC.
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0: Across Gladstone, the Discovery Coast, the Capricorn Coast, Rockhampton and right across CQ. 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

Cheers to those moments in music you just have to crank up. 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
2: and Amanda Keller.
3: Top of the morning to you, Amanda. How are you today? I don't start crying.
4: Not already.
3: Yeah, it's like literally 7 seconds into the show and you've gone the blob.
4: Because of look at the fuss the team has made. We have champagne, we've got Christmas decorations, we've got a massive catering. Have you seen that table?
3: It's huge.
4: Is it Nick's Deli Mobile Catering from Warragamba have put on the most incredible spread for us
3: today. They've come from the catchment area with a bountiful supply.
4: But it's mobile catering. They can go anywhere, Brendan.
3: Well, they can do it. Look at them. Look at that.
4: But this is our very last breakfast show, and I drove around the block because I wasn't sure I'd close my garage door, and I thought, I don't have to do that anymore.
3: Yeah. Yeah, I set my old alarm clock
4: last night. I saw
3: that
4: on your socials. How old's that clock? That's like Groundhog Day.
3: I bought that when I first started here in 2003. And I remember my wife saying, you better get yourself a decent alarm clock.
4: Yes. Was that the one?
3: Dick Smith. This is when Dick Smith was still around. And I said to Dick,
4: you got a Dick clock.
3: Give me a good alarm clock.
4: Does Dick wake you up every morning?
3: I get woken up with Dick. Anyway, why are you doing this?
4: You said it. But this is our last breakfast show. We are thrilled that we are going to be going to the drive show next year. But today is the end of an era. Our families are coming in. We've got fabulous food. Mm. Our team has just really pulled out all the stops.
3: I'll just say to the alarm clock, as I was setting it, I remember there was a time when I thought, I wonder what it will be like one day when I don't have to set the alarm to get up at this time in the morning. And I always thought, well, what would that mean for me? And you know what I felt? I felt very content. I felt very
4: last
3: content.
4: Night.
3: Yeah, and I also felt excited about the future. So this is
4: the best of the best leaving.
3: Out of all the dismounts you can do in your media career,
4: that's right.
3: This is possibly the best, and it's not even really a dismount. You know, it's a big deal to do a national drive show.
4: Yeah.
3: It's not chump change. I will say this: a national breakfast show is a lot harder. It's a lot more work.
4: And I think after 20 years, I think I'm looking forward to unpicking my stressed brain.
3: And I don't think I could do that. You know, there was other radio stations that were courting us to come over. And I was like,
4: I said, it's midnight to dawn's or nothing.
3: And I said, I don't know if I can do it.
4: Yeah.
3: You know, to start all over again.
4: But see, this is why I'm happy, because I get to work with you again.
3: Yes.
4: I get to work with you every day. I get to do radio.
3: Yep.
4: I get to talk to people and hear their stories. But I'm hoping that I don't have to work. I hope my brain's not in such a tiz.
3: We're real radio, man. Touch us. Feel us.
4: Smell us. Paul Kelly's going to come in and join us.
3: Oh, you know what? Would it be too much to ask him to play How to Make Gravy?
4: I've got my tissues. If he does,
3: you're already
4: I'll
3: going
4: go
3: the blub.
4: Already.
3: Just by mentioning it. Come on, it's our last show. We're going to get Paul. If he comes in with guitar, it's Lay Down Misere that he's playing a song.
4: Is he going to play Lay Down Misere? I love that song.
3: Because it's like when you're a kid and you go to someone's house with a beach towel and they had a swimming pool.
4: Oh, yeah.
3: It's quite apparent that you've come round.
4: Or for a bladder.
3: Come round for a swim, even if you didn't like the kid. Hello, Mrs. What's your name?
4: Oh, have you got a pool?
3: It's what's his face. We have to get Paul up. We have to get him to do that.
4: Anyway, what a show we're going to have.
0: This is Jam Nation.
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1: and Amanda Keller.
2: Jam Nation.
3: We straddle many medias.
4: It's not good, but since I've had new hips, I can do it.
3: That's why we need someone to be on top of it. That's why we have our social media dipstick, Digital Jenna.

0: This is coming through with us to the fruited plane next year.
1: Well, yes, and Jenna, obviously, an integral part of our team, will be on those fruited planes. Jenna, what bruises have we touched this week?
2: So I thought that would go over the whole year since
1: it's our last show.
2: So it's been a huge year for us, as you know, and I can officially say that our page, Jones and Amanda on Gold, is the most engaged Facebook page for any radio show in Australia. So it has just under 11 million engagements since the first of January.
0: Wow, congratulations.
1: And congratulations to you, Jenna, because you're the one that generates all that, and thank you. That is incredible.
2: Yeah, so it's great news.
1: Wow.
2: So I thought we'd go through our top three videos of the year.
0: Oh, good.
1: Yeah. Okay, we're ready.
2: Our third biggest video of the year was actually a caller's cheating story. So she claimed that a friend discovered that she was being cheated on after discovering a condom wrapper in her partner's butt crack.
1: Oh.
2: Yes.
0: That's right.
2: Yeah.
1: So, and is that our third most popular video?
2: Yep, across all our socials.
0: Right.
2: That received over 10 million views.
1: Really?
2: With the most popular comment coming from Larry, who wrote, "That's not the only thing that has been between his butt cheeks."
1: Yeah. Well, Larry.
2: Yep.
0: Larry.
1: Wow.
0: Thank you.
1: That's the number three?
0: Coming in at number two.
1: What's number two?
2: Coming in at number two was our stupid bread video.
1: No.
2: Yes.
1: No. For those of you who don't know, we did a thing saying, American bread, you squish it up and it stays in a ball because of all the preservatives. Ours doesn't do that. And it ignited an international fight.
0: It did, and the Americans just don't take kindly to that.
1: No, we've had so many comments on that. Yeah. You had to look at them all.
2: All of them. So we've had close to 20 million views across our socials, with obviously the biggest audience being very angry Americans. My personal favourite comment comes from KeithKiller69, who wrote, "You find anything to be upset about with Americans, get a job and not a podcast." So that was some great advice.
0: Thank you.
2: And we will have a podcast next year.
1: Yeah,
2: so
1: great
2: news.
1: We're having that bread podcast. Yeah. Make a good crust.
0: Boom. And coming in at number one.
2: Coming in at number one is the Keith Urban video.
1: Oh my God, it makes me so uncomfortable. Yes. No.
2: It received over 50 million views across our socials.
1: 50 million?
2: 50 million.
0: Okay.
2: And received international attention. So it was on Entertainment Tonight and all of that.
0: Yep.
2: So that is our most popular video.
0: Because the man is such a big sticky beak.
1: I asked the questions.
0: I
1: just kept
0: saying,
1: Is Nicole your muse?
0: No,
1: blah, blah, blah.
0: What is with you women? Just beep, beep, beep, beep, beep. And I was just like, stop.
1: Can't all be about bread, Brendan.
0: Jenna, thank you. I like to call her on social media
3: dipstick by the way she sings. Brendan Jonesy Jones
4: and Amanda Keller.
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2: Jam.
1: Jam Nation.
3: Our next guest is a friend of the show, as iconic as the Harbour Bridge. I'm talking, of course, of the wonderful Paul Kelly. We could not wrap up our time as a breakfast show on this important day without him. Paul, hello.
4: Amanda, Jonesy.
2: It's great to have you here.
4: And congratulations.
2: Thank you.
3: 20 years of a breakfast show, and I said we'd never last.
2: Yeah.
3: Who knew?
2: Amanda, years ago when I got her to come and work for me, I said to her, just give me, I'm going to get the sack from these guys. If you come and do the show, just for 2 years.
3: You wanted to pay off your daughter's braces?
2: My daughter had, and she needed her teeth fixed. And you just saw her outside before. She's beautiful now, beautiful 28-year-old woman. But back then, I need to get her choppers fixed, and now...
3: That sounds like the title of a Paul Kelly song.
2: Now she's getting...
3: I needed to get her choppers fixed.
2: She's getting married next year.
4: Right.
2: So at the zoo, which isn't cheap, as you know, so yeah. Amanda's kept me...
3: She's got good choppers, though.
2: And right. braces and
4: yeah,
2: wedding.
4: Those choppers are going to be gleaming.
2: They'll be gleaming, and they look good. So,
3: but let's talk about you instead of us, although, you know...
2: No, this is all about us. Like, Paul's just along for the ride today.
3: You've got, I know, you're going to be performing at the Red Hot Summer Festival. You've got a whole lot of stuff going on. Your album 70 is out now, and there's a very special sequel on 70. Tell us about that.
4: Yeah, it's a sequel to How to Make Gravy, because for many years I thought it would be a good idea to tell a bit more of Rita's story, because in the original song Gravy, she just gets mentioned in passing. And I always thought, I'm going to do a song with Rita as the...
2: Yeah. You've never done time, have you? We've talked about this before.
4: I have not, no.
2: But I know a lot of prisoners, don't judge me about this, but I've had a few mates that have run foul of the law.
4: Yeah.
2: And all of them have said about that song, the special meaning that it has, and the way that you've managed to get the pathos of what it's like to be inside. You know, all those little things that you miss when you're on the outside.
4: Yeah, that's a you know, when I wrote the song, I was trying to get the feeling of Christmas across. And I sort of stumbled on the best way to do that is to write it from the point of view of someone who can't be there for Christmas. So that's how Joe ended up in jail.
3: Have you performed that in a jail?
4: No, I've performed it in youth correctional facilities, so not an adult jail, no.
2: No. Well, that could be a good thing. What are you saying? Paul runs foul of the law.
3: Paul should do a jail tour.
2: You sure? We'll wait for Johnny Cash.
4: Well, they used to do them. We used to play in jails a lot more in the late 80s. We played Long Bay and Silverwater, and I guess there was funding around for that kind of thing then, but hasn't done a jail for quite a while.
2: Mm. Well, Jimmy Barnes was saying Cold Chisel played a few jail shows, and they were worried about Phil Small, because a lot of the prisoners were eyeing up Phil Small, because it was quite... The bass player was quite pretty.
4: pretty and petite.
2: Yeah, exactly.
3: They throw him in as the burly.
2: All of a sudden, the bass player was getting all the attention. It's not fair.
4: Just put Mossy onto him.
2: He'd sort him out. But I do wonder, do you think that if Joe was not a recidivist, he wouldn't have been in jail still? You know, because he got out of jail, but then he went back in again. That was the problem.
4: No, he didn't go back in again. He got out of jail and then he... Well, you know, the song, he doesn't go back to jail. He just goes straight to his grave.
2: Yeah. The implications of the jail as a mental jail. That's what I got from the song.
3: Oh,
2: I
3: mean, the jail.
4: Yeah. Well, yeah.
3: Oh,
4: the jail.
3: I see.
2: Oh, hang on, this just dawned on you, because I would... Hang on, we'll play it.

0: This is after he's dead, isn't it?
1: Well, he's singing from the grave, so it's like a ghost story. Someone's singing from the grave, like an old folk song.
0: No, it's great.
2: The characters have become iconic, but so is the recipe. Do you love that recipe is being made in Australian houses at Christmas?
1: I think it's pretty funny. You know, I've had some grief from foodies over the years about the tomato sauce.
2: Yeah. Have you?
0: Yeah. They wouldn't like the tomato sauce.
1: You can't call it jus, can you?
0: It's not a jus. It's not a jus with tomato sauce. I have tried it. I've made your traditional gravy recipe, and I did sneer at the tomato sauce, but it does add a little bit of tang, a little bit of sweetness.
1: Yeah, you got it.
0: To there.
2: And you should not have to apologise for a much-loved family recipe.
0: You're a national
2: treasure.
0: That's
2: the point of of a loved family recipe.
1: Yeah, it works.
0: Exactly.
2: It works.
0: It works for all of us. Now, Paul, you're here, and it would be, this is our last show in breakfast radio before we go to the fruited plains of drive time radio.
1: And sleep-ins.
0: Sleep-ins.
2: Yeah.
0: Which I'm looking forward to. I don't think it'd be out of line if we could ask you to play How to Make Gravy. Is that possible? I noticed you brought a guitar.
2: For our final show.
0: It's like when I was a kid and you go around to someone's house with a beach towel and they had a pool. The presumption's there. You're going for a swim.
1: Yeah.
0: Are we getting in the pool?
1: No, I've come to sing gravy.
2: I've come to sing. Love it.
0: Well, what do you need? What can Amanda do for you before?
2: Do we need to have a swim before?
0: He's got the guitar.
1: I've got the guitar. It's right here. So.
0: Okay. Well, what we'll do is we'll go to the news and stuff. And then after the news and stuff, Paul Kelly with How to Make Gravy.
1: Yeah.
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0: 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I'm Colin Boyce and I'm taking Flynn forward. Authorised by Colin Boyce, LNP Gladstone.
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3: Next year, we go to the fruited plains of Drive Time Radio. And it seems only fitting, Amanda, wouldn't you think, that we have Paul Kelly play the ultimate Christmas song on our last day?
4: It would be a beautiful thing to hear it.
3: So, ladies and gentlemen, boys and girls, Paul Kelly and How to Make Gravy.

I guess the brothers are driving down from Queensland. 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They say it's gonna be 100 degrees, even more maybe. But that won't stop the roast. 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

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What was his name again? What was his problem? Just a little too much cologne. 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I praise a baby Jesus, have a Merry Christmas, I'm really gonna miss it. All the treasure and the trash.

0: Oh, we're both crying. 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
1: It's going to be all right. It's going to be all
2: right. Can we have a hug?
0: Tell me they end up together in a couple of hours.
1: That doesn't end well.
0: Don't wreck it for us.
2: Poor Kelly. Thank you.
1: Merry Christmas to you guys. Good luck with all the new show.
2: There's a song in it, The Fruited Plains. Paul Kelly, the new album, 70, is out now, just in time for Christmas. Paul Kelly, thank you.
1: My pleasure. Thanks, guys.
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0: It's a well-known fact here at 4CC that Hammo can be known to stretch the truth. 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
1: and Amanda Keller.
2: I heard someone say something very interesting recently about jaywalking. Now, when we grew up, I mean, I never knew what jaywalking was. I think I just heard it on American shows like Brady Bunch.
3: It's
2: and I thought it meant
3: a little jaybird, isn't it?
2: Well, I thought it meant just walking diagonally across the road. I never knew actually what it meant. And I guess it means crossing where there isn't a pedestrian crossing. Did you know that that's what jaywalking
3: is? Yeah, I knew that.
2: I didn't even know that.
3: I got fined in Hawaii for it when I was a kid.
2: Did you?
3: Yeah, with my nana.
2: We're walking. The Americans.
3: Yeah, because they take it very seriously. It's when I was steady on, mate.
2: They've criminalised it.
3: Yeah.
2: And let me tell you how it's come about and why it's called jaywalking. In the 1910s and 20s, American cities were just chaotic. You would have pedestrians, you had horses, you'd have carriages, vendors, street carts, all moving in all directions around the streets. It was just chaotic. So when the people were trying to, when a certain motor industry was trying to encourage people to buy cars, they had to try and clear people out of the way because it wasn't safe to have all this life happening on the road while a giant, well, not, they didn't even have roads, while a giant moving chunk of metal was making its way towards you. So the automobile industry of America had a great idea. Here's how they'd cleared their path. At the time, there was a word used in a derogatory way, and that word was jay. And that meant someone who was unsophisticated or naive, like a hick, a country hick in a way. So the automotive industry said that if you stepped out into the street, you were a jaywalker. You were a naive hick who couldn't survive in the city and you were a fool.
3: Oh.
2: You're an idiot. You're an unsophisticated person who doesn't understand how the city works. So I had a whole lot of ads around all of this, putting in the mind that you're a fool if you're the one crossing the road. So initially the roads were for everybody. You could walk, you could have your horse, you could do all of this. Suddenly pedestrians were made to be fools if they wanted to step out onto the road. They got everyone involved. They got schools involved. They had Boy Scouts involved. There were advertisements everywhere, and they persuaded people that the blame lay with the pedestrian, not the car.
3: Yeah.
2: So they shamed people into leaving the streets to the vehicles only, and they started, of course, then criminalising the act of stepping out onto the street. So that's what the expression jaywalking was. It was, you're an unsophisticated hick of a person if you think you can just walk across the
3: now
2: street.
3: Now we celebrate them. Now Johnny Fool Pedestrian just wanders around everywhere and people just stop. Maybe, have you noticed that lately?
2: Maybe what we should do is have them wear a pair of dungarees with a hayseed out of their mouth and go, get off the road, you crazy little hick.
0: Brendan Jonesy Jones. Amanda Keller.
4: Jam Nation.
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1: with Brendan Jonesy Jones and Amanda Keller.
2: Well, after 20 years of our alarms going off at an ungodly hour, Brendan, yours is
3: 3:25,
2: mine is 4 a.m. Things are about to change dramatically next year. We're going to have to get used to a whole new sleep routine. What damage has been done to our bodies over the last 20 years? Well, we thought we'd go to the best of the best to get some sound advice. The world-renowned sleep specialist, all the way from California, Dr. Michael Bruce. Hello, Michael. How are you?
4: I am wonderful, Amanda. How are you? First of all, why do you wake? Why do you get an extra 20 minutes of sleep and Jonesy doesn't? What is he doing that extra time, I wonder?
2: I wonder the same thing.
3: I come here and open up the shop. I put up the shutters. I put the fruit out on the streets.
2: I come in, Michael, and it looks to me like he's been watching old episodes of The Love Boat on the computer in here, so he's been...
4: Wouldn't surprise me at all.
3: Doing a lot of research.
2: Well, the fact that we have been doing these hours for so long, has that done any damage to us, the fact that we've had that unusual schedule?
4: So it's a great question. And so I want to start off by saying probably not. So here's the good news is when we look at people who are shift workers, and let's be fair, you guys are shift workers, right? You get up at 3 o'clock, 4 o'clock in the morning. You're at work by what time?
3: 5 o'clock? I'm here at 5 o'clock,
4: right? And so that makes you an early bird or kind of a shift worker. It would be much worse if, for example, you had to work throughout the nighttime. So at least you're getting towards the beginning of the morning time. So that's, first of all, number one. Number two, it's going to take some time. This is not going to be a boom overnight. Everything's going to feel better and I'm going to be able to kind of rock and roll because your body has gotten so used to waking up at that particular time. And so a shift like this, I would argue, is probably going to take your body somewhere between a week to a week and a half, maybe 2 weeks to completely adjust and get kind of back onto your normal, quote, normal schedule. Now, there's a couple things that you can do to help that out or speed that up. Number one, when you start waking up at a halfway decent time, make sure you get sunlight within 15 or 30 minutes of you waking up because sunlight turns off the melatonin faucet in your brain and helps you relieve any of that brain fog. You're used to waking up when it's pitch black at night these days. And so all I want you to do is do me a favor and wake up. Let's say it's at 6:30, 6:45. Walk outside and take your breakfast outside or take your morning coffee outside once you're able to do that into the new schedule. I think that will be super duper helpful. Number one, sunshine helps get rid of that melatonin. Number two, 15 minutes of it makes vitamin D in your body. Vitamin D turns out to be a circadian pacemaker. So this is another thing that will help your body's rhythm kind of click back in. But the biggest thing is you've got to pick one wake up time and stick to it 7 days a week. Consistency is super duper important for the two of you.
3: Right.
2: And is that for everybody in everyone's lives or just when you're shifting your rhythms like this?
4: So great question. So first of all, generally speaking, it is for everybody, but it's specifically important for the two of you because when you're making this shift, you're basically going to have to rewrite the code in your brain for your body. And you have to do it over and over and over until your body gets it. Your body has to do something for approximately 28 days for your circadian rhythm to reset. So by having that chosen wake up time, let's say, for example, you chose, 6:45, 7 o'clock in the morning, maybe even not that early, but if you did do that early, then get up, including the weekends. That's the killer. I know it's not fun, but if you can, what happens is it turns out that your melatonin at night is directly affected by what time you wake up in the morning.
3: Right.
4: So to be clear, if you wake up in the morning at a variable time, then your melatonin at night becomes variable. But if you wake up at a consistent time, then your melatonin at night becomes consistent. Jonesy, you look like you got a question.
3: What's your go-to hack for going to sleep? I've heard all these things about you count to 20 and then you keep counting to 20, all these things.
4: No. So number one, go to bed when you're tired. A lot of people have a tendency to go to bed too early and think, I need to get my 8 hours. I want to be super clear. 8 hours is a myth, especially for you guys. It's just not something that you're probably going to be able to get on the regular. Don't give yourself a hard time about it. If you can in the future, start getting more sleep because you've been kind of sleep deprived for so long. I would say absolutely do that. The biggest hack that I can tell you is number one, consistency. Number two is in terms of falling asleep, My favorite thing to help lower your heart rate and get you relaxed is something called 4-7-8 breathing. I can teach it to you right now. Okay. It'll take you 2 seconds. Are you ready?
3: Right.
2: Yeah.
4: So you slowly breathe in through your nose for a count of four. Your eyes are closed and you're imagining the number. So you imagine a four, then a three, then a two, then a one. Then you hold for seven and you imagine that number 7, 6, 5, 4, 3, 2, 1. That's a hold. Then you push out for a count of eight. Now that's a harder one to do, right? And so you push out again, thinking about the count of eight. You do this for about 10 or 15 cycles. And what it ends up doing is it lowers your heart rate, which allows for you to enter into the state of sleep. You can't enter into sleep with the heart rate above 60. So anything you can do to lower your heart rate is gonna be beneficial. This breathing technique in particular works great. But if it's too complicated for some of the listeners, they can do something called box breathing, which is just breathe in for a count of four, hold for a count of four, breathe out for a count of four, hold for a count of four, right? Kind of makes like a little box like that.
3: Sure.
4: I find those to be some of the best things to do in order to help people fall asleep fairly quickly. Then, of course, there's always alcohol, right? So let's talk about that for half a second, right? So should you drink yourself to sleep? The answer is categorically no. And there's a bunch of reasons why. However, I know I'm giving you some bad news, but you can still have one drink. You can still have a glass of wine with dinner. I don't have a problem with that. As long as it's far enough away from lights out, about 3 hours. So if you stop drinking about 3 hours before lights out, limit yourself to 1 to 2 drinks, I think you're going to be okay. That can make you sleep. The other big thing, Jonesy, that I think people don't really think about is you got to move your body a lot during the daytime for it to get tired enough to sleep, right? So people who sit around all day and they just don't do anything, it's really hard for them to sleep. I know you guys have a tendency while on the radio, but when you're off the radio, I know you're both active. Activity is the thing that absolutely helps you. And so one of the things I want to recommend after next week, when you have all this extra time on your hands and you're doing all this new stuff, wake up at the same time every day, go outside and get sunshine in the morning, but do yourself a favor and be active. See if you can get somewhere between 30 and 45 minutes of activity every day. That will absolutely help you fall asleep at night.
3: There you go.
2: Wow.
3: This is
2: you are
3: great.
2: A gun. This Thank is you.
3: And what about sex? Does that help?
4: Yeah. Does what help? Sex? Absolutely it does. But it's interesting because when you have sex turns out to be more important. So it turns out that most people, so we did a survey looking at this in particular. Turns out most people have sex between 10:30 and 11:30 at night. You want your hormone profile to be a very particular way if you're going to have sex. You want estrogen, progesterone, testosterone, cortisol, and adrenaline to be high, right? And you want melatonin, the sleep hormone, to be low. Most people have sex between 10:30 and 11:30 at night. What do you think their hormone levels look like? The opposite, right? Melatonin is high and all those things that you need are low. So that's hint number one as to when is the best time for sex. But hint number two is if you happen to be having sex with somebody who was born biologically male, what do most men wake up with in the morning?
2: Dreams.
4: An erection. If that's not Mother Nature yes. telling you when to use that damn thing, I don't know what is. So I recommend morning sex. Get some toothpaste, you know, wash your mouth out, then hop back in bed. You'll be surprised. When we surveyed people afterwards, they said their connection was better, and men said that their actual erectile function was better.
3: There you go. So my wife loves morning sex. I'm not here, though. That's the problem.
2: She's just with a tube of toothpaste at home.
3: Dr. Michael Bruce, this has been great. I could talk to you all day. Thank you for joining us.
2: This has been brilliant, and thank you.
4: Always a pleasure. If people want to learn more, swing on over to sleepdoctor.com.
3: There it is.
2: Brilliant.
3: Thank you very much.
0: This is Jam.
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0: With Brendan Jonesy Jones and Amanda Keller. 4CC is Central Queensland, which comes with a commitment to keep you up to date. So if it's happening in news locally, we've got you covered.
5: The average residential ratepayer with water and wastewater services and a residential bin service will see an overall rate increase of 4.84%.
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6: The NRL judiciary slapping Latu Fainu with a 3-match ban, while Adam Dewey is free to play against the Raiders.
0: Gladstone and Central Queensland's leaders in local 4CC and on iHeartRadio. 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
2: Jam.
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3: Tell you who's celebrating right now, and that is Cher.
2: Mm-hmm.
3: 50 years after the end of her second marriage, she's getting married again. She's already been married twice before. She was married to Sonny Bono.
2: And then Greg Allman.
3: Greg Allman. So
2: that was like 7 days or something.
3: Yeah, that was a tumultuous relationship.
2: Wasn't she married to, engaged to Gene Simmons from Kiss?
3: Maybe engaged, but not married.
2: Yeah.
3: So 50 years after she last was married, she is now engaged, and she wants to do it when she turns 80. Parts of her are substantially younger than that, as we know. So she is 79. He is 39. His name is, let me have a look here. It'd be nice if I know what his name. His name is Alexander Edwards, or AE as he's known.
2: Mm-hmm.
3: And so, yes, this is what's happening. She wants to get married just ahead of her 80th birthday. He will probably be ahead of his 40th birthday.
2: Yeah, nice.
3: But Madonna, she's 38 years old, older than her partner at the moment.
2: Who's Madonna going out with now?
3: Don't know.
2: It could be anyone, really.
3: I think it's probably a dancer, isn't that normally?
2: It'd be a dancer. She likes the dance.
3: Tony Bartuccio, if I remember correctly. She's going out with him.
2: Of course. Does she like the guy because he's got a firm backside?
3: Maybe. But, you know, this is what was happening in her life when he was born. So she was 40 when he was born.
2: Okay, I like this stuff.
3: This is, so not only was she at the beginnings of her career, she'd had a career, it had died off. She was having a resurgence of a career. Mm. Imagine being on your second career when your husband's born.
2: So 40 years ago was 1985.
3: She was making Witches of Eastwick. She was making Suspect. She was making...
2: Yeah.
3: So that's... I Found Someone.
2: Suspect was great.
3: Yeah, that was great. So all of this
2: was
3: her resurgence.
2: When was Moonstruck?
3: Moonstruck was around that time as well. So this was her full comeback era. If I could turn back time, I've got a firm backside. That song was around that time.
2: Mm-hmm.
3: So all that was happening when he was in a little crib.
2: You'd give Cher a go, wouldn't you?
3: Would you?
2: I would, yeah, for sure. Yeah,
3: would she need some WD-40? I'm not sure.
2: Like Chris Brown was telling a story about Jerry Hall. Is that true? Jerry Hall
3: tried to crack on to him when they were on the project together.
2: Yeah, and I said to Brownie, I said, you know, it's like getting to drive an old Model A Ford or something like
3: you'd
2: that.
3: You'd do it.
2: You'd have a go.
3: But then she goes on to marry Rupert Murdoch.
2: And he's probably thinking the same. I'll have a go.
3: I'll tap that.
2: It's like sometimes a guy will bring me an old Harley and say, do you want to ride it? I go, yeah, I'll take it for a spin.
3: Answers to the name of Cher.
2: It's got a suicide shift.
3: Good on her. Good on her. So anyway, Cher and Anthony and Alexander Edwards.
2: Yep.
3: I wish you all the best.
2: Just put a drip pan under her, mate, so she doesn't leak in the driveway.
3: That's not nice.
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0: the sounds of the
1: 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We start our day with Hammo and a bit of brekkie on the reef, thanks to Reef City Motors.
2: There's been a joint task force, 629 in Exercise Austral Shield, and we're very lucky to have in studio with us with Lieutenant Colonel Nick Perryman. How's Central Queensland been for you? I mean, welcomed with open arms?
3: Yeah, absolutely. I mean, really great to be here. You know, it's been a really fantastic experience for our soldiers to be here exercising in Central Queensland and specifically in Gladstone. Everyone in the community has been really welcoming. You know, literally the first day we were here, we got a literal fruit basket of hamburgers as we arrived
2: from
3: the local business around the corner from our headquarters. So, yeah, really great. It's been a fantastic welcome.
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0: It's a well-known fact here at 4CC that Hammo can be known to stretch the truth. 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
7: Good morning, Alana McIntyre here with the latest. The gold rush has begun for the Aussies in Glasgow. The newsroom, Sally Pearson, has the latest.
8: Australia has claimed its first gold medal of the Glasgow Commonwealth Games, with Lani Pallister dominating the women's 400-metre freestyle ahead of New Zealand's Erica Fairweather, while Aussie Jenna Forrester took bronze. Forrester then backed up just an hour later to win gold in the 200-metre backstroke, with Australia's Hannah Fredericks claiming bronze. Jenna Jones also struck gold in the women's 100-metre freestyle S13, with Kiralee Hayes taking bronze. And in the heavyweight para powerlifting, Hanny Watson added another medal to Australia's tally, taking bronze with a score of 111.4.
7: A police officer is stable after allegedly being shot while responding to a domestic violence call in Queensland. Police were called to an address on the Fraser Coast following reports of a disturbance around 3 p.m. and an exclusion zone had to be set up. It's understood the man was armed with a semi-automatic rifle. The United Nations Secretary General says the situation in the Middle East is getting out of control and is now teetering on the edge of the unimaginable. Meantime, Donald Trump is set to speak at the rescheduled White House Correspondents' Dinner after the original event was cancelled when a gunman stormed the venue. And if you're over 21 and still living with your parents, you've overstayed your welcome. Well, that's according to Finder, who has surveyed more than 1,000 Australians about what age is too old to still be living at home.
0: 4CC, your sport now. 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
7: Well, last night's one-point loss to the Roosters certainly came at a big cost for the Knights, with Newcastle's Dylan Lucas suffering a dislocated ankle that could actually also be fractured. Coach Justin Holbrook says Dylan Brown may have done his ACL as well.
9: Cross my fingers and hope we get some good news with the scans, but it's not looking good.
7: While Melbourne's Harry Grant has suffered a hamstring injury during the Storm's 28-26 loss to the Bunnies in Sydney. And in AFL, the Cats have snapped the Demons' MCG winning streak.
0: 4CC, your weather now. 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
9: On the waters for today, southeasterlies at 15 to 20 knots. Partly cloudy, but it will be fine throughout the weekend. Today's top temperatures of 23 for Gladstone, Rockhampton 24, as well as the Banana Shire. Yuputi New Park 21, the expected top temperature. And for 1770 Agnes Water, after midday, a top of 20.
0: 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Thanks to the Hearing Centre, Gladstone, Tank Street. 4CC.

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0: 4CC, we've given away thousands of dollars to spend at Harvey Norman Gladstone. So well done to all the winners who've conquered 4CC's $1,000 Minute. 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

0: It's a well-known fact here at 4CC that Hammo can be known to stretch the truth. 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Two are true, one is a filthy lie. Maybe he met Elvis. 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Yes, the more Hammo lies, the more you win. 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
12: Good morning, Alana McIntyre here with the latest. The Aussies are dominating in the pool at the Commonwealth Games. Our first gold medal in Glasgow has been won by Lani Pallister, who took out the women's 400 metre freestyle.
13: My first title for the week. It's important to build and keep going and just move on from it. And I'm excited to keep going through.
12: On seven there, we have another gold from Jenna Jones, who took out the women's 100 metre freestyle S13. The Aussie suffers from a rare eye disease and she needed another swimmer to tell her the good news. Jenna Forrester and Alex Safi also taking out gold. The United Nations Secretary General has warned the war in the Middle East is getting out of control.
14: It's teetering on the edge of the unimaginable. The region is being pulled into an ever-widening circle of confrontation. One crisis feeds another, when escalation triggers the next.
12: Iran says it's been conducting drone strikes on US military bases across the Middle East. A police officer is in hospital after he was allegedly shot in the leg while responding to a DV incident in Queensland. Police were called to a semi-rural property on the Fraser Coast around 3 p.m. with one man reportedly armed with a semi-automatic rifle. Power had to be cut off to about 100 homes nearby. And there are reports that Diddy has been thrown into solitary confinement after getting into a brawl with another inmate at a prison in New Jersey.
11: Bridge to Heaven, Gladstone's only locally owned and operated pet crematorium.
12: Adam Dewey has ruled himself out of the Tigers' clash with the Raiders today after a disagreement with coach Benji Marshall. Paul Gallen has told Eddie Maguire he's wondering what other Tigers are thinking.
15: He's putting himself above all his teammates at the moment by sitting himself out by not playing. I mean, what's the rest of the team thinking now? But that sounds like I am going off on Adam Dewey, and I probably am a little bit, but I just feel like there's more to it.
12: The Storm's Harry Grant has suffered a hamstring injury during their 28-26 loss to the Bunnies, and injuries to both Knights stars Dylan Lucas and Dylan Brown during their 23-22 loss to the Roosters.
11: 4CC, your weather now. 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
16: On the waters for today, southeasterlies at 15 to 20 knots. Partly cloudy, but it will be fine throughout the weekend. Today's top temperatures of 23 for Gladstone, Rockhampton 24, as well as the Banana Shire. Your PDMU Park 21, the expected top temperature. And for 1770 Agnes Water, after midday, a top of 20.
11: 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Thanks to the Hearing Centre Gladstone on Tank Street. 4 double.

we'll see. Better music, more of it. The Screaming Jets there Saturday. Thanks to the Hearing Centre Gladstone for everything hearing. You need to talk to the local that you know at the Hearing Centre in Gladstone there. Open Monday to Friday, 34 Tank Street. AI has look, it's crazy how AI has helped those with their hearing. And Alan and Lynn have got all the latest with the technology and the experience. They'll explain everything to you. It's called Lace AI. And it's something that may benefit you with hearing. Talk to the team and to the Hearing Centre Gladstone. Up shortly, if you missed it yesterday, the fishing report. I did catch up with Trent from Complete Angler. So that'll be coming up very soon. Alice Cooper coming up. Right now it's Rick Astley, Never Going to Give You Up on 4CC.

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0: Double C, Alice Cooper.
1: Just you and me with the better music and more of it. Hey, good morning. At the fishing report I got from Trent yesterday from Complete Angler, we got 15 to 20 knot winds today, but easing down to 10 to 15s for tomorrow. There is a lot of fish and particularly Spanish mackerel around at the moment. Here's what Trent had to say yesterday.
2: Close inshore, still going to be worth a look. Like just out the front of facing there is going to be worth a look. There's plenty of Spanish mackerel in close at the moment. So anyone that's in like little 4.5, little 5 metre tinny and that. A lot of the ones we've been hearing about lately have been like around about that metre to around about a metre 20 sort of size. But further up north around the top of Rundalon, they've been getting them like way over 1.4, real big stuff up top there.
1: Doggy mackerel around?
2: There is, mate, yeah, just out the front of facing there, around the bottom of the shipping leads, there's been reports that it's always going to be worth a bit of a look there. But out around that bottom end too, at the moment, with the tides that we've got, there's been some good reports of some black dew as well. So something a little bit different there, like if you want to get on the markers there and chase a few of them. So drop down like a big vibe or a big flesh bait, probably going to come across one of them. But also at the moment around there as well, we've got good tides to go on up to grunter and salmon and all that as well. There's big queenfish on offer out around that sort of area as well. And also through the harbour as well, going up the top around Graham's Creek area in there is always going to be worth a bit of a look if you want to chase some salmon in there as well. Bread and butter species, if you want to chase some brim, flathead and whiting, there's been some really good reports coming out of Wildcattle Creek there, just off the beaches, just using like little small little poppers and little soft plastics.
1: Right.
2: Or if you want to bait fish, sandworms and small packet of prawns, mate.
1: Nice.
2: Some of the real good reports I've been hearing lately have been coming in from Tallulah Bend. Well, in through there, there's a couple of nice rock bars and some bridges just up heading out towards the mouth there that have been fishing quite well. Still hearing the odd report that there's some mangrove jack about as well. So the guys that are going out target them, early mornings trying top water lures has been pretty effective. And the add on the sand flats and mud flats just out the front has been where they've been finding some really big blue salmon. So, and they've been up around that 70 to 80 centimetre sort of size.
1: He did also mention that Lake Awonga is fishing still pretty well for barra. Now, not at the normal times of morning or dusk, but around midday with the barra to Lake Awonga. But everything to do with fishing, where to go, what to do, all your supplies, repairs, it's all at your very own local Complete Angler on Gladstone Harbour with Liam and the team. A few open homes across the region. Emma from Elders Gladstone and Tenham Sands will join us very shortly. But up next, we've got Pink on 4CC.
3: 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To the glam rock movement of the 70s. I'm never 17. Through the US invasion of the 80s. 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

0: ACCC open homes across the Gladstone region with Elders Gladstone and Tanham Sansa. Tell us about a few of the homes that are open today. We've got Emma. It's hello, Em.
1: Good morning, Hammer. How are you?
0: Good. What have we got today with some open homes for our listeners to go and check out?
1: Well, we've got lots available today. I'm just going to run through four of them, but there are more, so right. Do check out our website. But I'll go in order of time. At 8:45 a.m. we've got 15 Bowl Street in West Gladstone. This is a beautiful renovated home. It's fully renovated. It is set on a large block. It's 864 square metre, fully fenced block with rare triple street access.
0: Mm-hmm.
1: It's very a light-filled open plan, very contemporary, bring that it's brand new. It's got a fully renovated kitchen, well-equipped with quality appliances, electric cooktop, underbench oven, dishwasher, overhead cupboards, and display cabinetry, fully air-conditioned. So we've got the air-conditioned lounge opens directly into the outdoor area with polished satin timber floors throughout the living spaces and hallways. It has a fresh, modern colour palette, which gives the home a crisp, contemporary feel. The master bedroom includes a private ensuite, while the main bedroom has bath, separate shower and vanity, and a separate toilet. The storage is a standout feature with additional built-ins in a family room and hallway, along with the spacious laundry.
0: Mm-hmm.
1: Outside, it has the 6x6 meter shed and additional workshop storage area, a double car accommodation for tradies, hobbyists, or extra storage you need. And it's perfectly located, close to schools, shopping centre, as it is, or it is located on Bull Street.
0: Okay, so that's at 8:45. What price range are we looking at?
1: Yes, that offers over 725.
0: Mm-hmm.
1: Then at 10 a.m., we have 32 Eden Street, Gladstone Central. That's also on a very big block, 923 square metres. This is an impressive home. It offers the perfect combination of luxury, comfort, and lifestyle. It has four generous bedrooms with built-in wardrobes, three well-equipped bathrooms, quality stone bench tops, seamless indoor-outdoor living. The beautiful landscape gardens feature winding pathways leading to a tropical rainforest, fire pit even.
0: Nice.
1: It has sparkling in-ground swimming pool, outdoor barbecue bar, hut, large wood-fired pizza oven, and expansive balconies that capture the spectacular harbour city and mountain views.
0: Very nice.
1: Stunning property. But it also has a solar system, 10.6 kilowatt solar system it is, so and side access suitable for a small trailer or additional off-street parking. So the price point on this one is offers over $1,250,000.
0: Right, okay. And what time is that again?
1: That's at 10 a.m.
0: Next up.
1: So 10:30, we have 60 Gretel Drive, Clinton. And this is a stunning, spacious family home, a very big block. It's an elevated block. So it's positioned in Gladstone's most sought-after suburbs. It's a two-story family residence. It has multiple entertaining areas on the ground floor. It has five bedrooms, three bathrooms, and as I mentioned, five versatile living spaces. It also has a study nook, and it has a pool. It has been stylishly updated by the present owners, including that the pool and the surrounding areas. So it has an additional outdoor entertaining area which connects to the pool zone. So that is listed for offers over 949.
0: Mm-hmm.
1: And then at 11:45 a.m. we have 14 Bohemia Street. This is quite new to the market. This is a family haven in Kencora. This has also been renovated. It has five bedrooms and two bathrooms. It has a double lock-up garage as well. Could have dual living. You've got a two-story home, so you have a bathroom downstairs with a big living area and laundry.
0: Uh-huh.
1: Upstairs, you have five bedrooms, another bathroom, kitchen, all fully renovated, and then a big backyard area. It has all five bedrooms. Well, I think four of the bedrooms are fully air-conditioned, but all of them have ceiling fans, and the living areas are air-conditioned as well.
0: Mm-hmm.
1: It does also have a study, timber flooring throughout, and a rainwater tank. So this offers over 719.
0: Okay. So that's some of the properties that are on offer as open homes for today. But if you want to have a look at these properties, if you can't get there or want to find out about more of the open homes and the contact details of the team to talk to, you can go to the website, which is gladstoneandtenhamsands.eldersrealestate.com.au. Thanks, Em.
1: Thanks, Hammer. Have a great day.
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0: 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Saturdays brought to you by the Hearing Centre Gladstone. G'day, Alan. G'day, Lynn. Got the latest with our news up shortly. Morning Glory with Maddie Johns up until 9. And then you can come and catch us live at Gladstone Camping Centre from 9 through till midday. It is the big demo day at Gladstone Camping Centre. You'll be able to sample some food, go into the running to win some pretty good prizes, spend $50 or more, and into the draw to win over $5,000 worth of prizes. So between 9 and 12, come and join us. We'll be live down at Gladstone Camping Centre. All the latest with our news up next on 4CC.
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7: Good morning, Alana McIntyre here with the latest. A golden start in the pool for our Aussies in Glasgow, with Australia sitting on top of the Commonwealth Games medal tally with 6 gold. Lani Pallister has taken out our first gold in Glasgow, winning the women's 400 metre freestyle this morning. Our 4x100 metre team has claimed their 8th straight gold as well. A man's body has been found in the Wide Bay region in Queensland after police were called to a semi-rural property in Yangari. A man allegedly shot at police who were responding to a disturbance near Maryborough late yesterday. Police say a 36-year-old constable is in a serious but stable condition after he was shot in the leg.
8: This is the worst day when you have to take a call like this. Thankfully, the officer appears to be okay and looks like he will make a full recovery.
7: On Channel 7 there, a search is underway for about 5 people believed to be behind a terrifying armed robbery at a pub in Sydney's Inner West overnight. The group stormed the Hurlston Hotel around 2 a.m, frightening staff and patrons and demanding money. Australians have been told not to travel to Kuwait or Bahrain, with the risk of the war in the Middle East escalating. It comes as the United Nations Secretary General says the situation in the Middle East is getting out of control and is now teetering on the edge of the unimaginable. And there are reports out today Diddy has been placed in solitary confinement after getting into a fight with another inmate.
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7: The Knights didn't just lose to the Roosters last night, 23-22, thanks to a Daly Cherry Evans field goal. But now the Newcastle side will be waiting to see if Dylan Brown has done his ACL. And coach Justin Holbrook says it's not yet clear if Dylan Lucas fractured his ankle.
9: I know that it was definitely dislocated. That's back in now, which is great. So see how we go.
7: And Melbourne's Harry Grant suffered a hamstring injury during the Storm's 28-26 loss to the Bunnies.
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0: On the waters for today, southeasterlies at 15 to 20 knots. Partly cloudy, but it will be fine throughout the weekend. Today's top temperatures of 23 for Gladstone, Rockhampton 24, as well as the Banana Shire. Your PDMU Park 21, the expected top temperature. And for 1770 Agnes Water, after midday, a top of 20.
1: If you're looking for a hard-hitting, intelligent sports show, you've come to the wrong place. This is Morning Glory with Maddie Johns.

educated, insightful, funny. Three words you wouldn't use to describe this show. Morning Glory with Maddie Johns. It's average at best. On 4CC.

0: Yes, there you go. The West Tigers. Dare I say the people's team.
1: Go
0: they
1: Tigers.
0: They really are.
1: Go Tigers.
0: But you know what? They're back on the hamster wheel, so to speak, Hammy.
1: Yeah, they are.
0: I don't know what is going on with them. But you know what? Adam Dewey, mate, let's just start with you first. You're a Tigers man.
1: Yep.
0: What is going on with your beloved Golden Black?
1: Yep. Firstly, to the people of rugby league, all the fans out there, you're welcome. The West Tigers is the club that just churns out the content for you. For you to go, yeah. John, feel good about your own teams.
2: It is a pantomime.
1: It is. So you're welcome for that. All right, let's start with this one. So first and foremost, I can't work out why Adam Dewey was asked to go back to the bench in the first place. Mm. Me personally, as a Tigers fan, fan of the club, you know, Jerome is the one who said he's leaving at the end of the next year. I would have put him back to the bench. If Dewey, you might be Dewey and Javon starting in the halves next year. I thought that decision, first and foremost, was a little bit concerning. The response to it, though, wasn't great for me. You know, when you're asked to do the team thing, play a different position, you know, kind of accommodate things. And what sort of message does it send Javon Andrews as well, who's, you know, making his debut for the club?
2: Yeah. Tough one for
1: all
2: the
1: of a sudden, he's like, what, this bloke who maybe he still will be with me in the halves next year, he doesn't want to play with me first and foremost or kind of make my transition as easy as it can be. That doesn't set a great result. But to storm out of the club, leave training halfway through a session just because he didn't agree with the role Benji asked him to play, I haven't seen anything like that before in top-level sport.
2: Hammy, it's a really interesting one. I can see both sides of this. I will say about Adam Dewey, and I don't support what he did. I will say about Adam Dewey, if Adam feels undervalued, which in my opinion he does, I'm not talking about money.
1: Yep.
2: Yeah, as far as money's concerned, I think at the moment he's going mad. All the focus has been on Jerome, all the focus here. Meanwhile, he has been their best player in the last 12
1: yes.
2: months.
1: Yes.
2: And like you said, you know, he sort of almost, he would feel almost like an afterthought, everything taken place.
1: Yep.
2: And as far as the bench concerned, yeah, I totally get, I could totally understand it. On the other side of the coin, if I was Benji's assistant and he come to me and said, Matty, this is what I'm thinking about doing this week, getting young Javon Andrews in, give him a start in the seven. We need a bit of something. Yep, yep. Support that. Want Luai alongside him, he's got the experience. Absolutely, we need to win this game. And I want to put Dewey at 13. I'd say absolutely. I love it. In my opinion, I've watched Adam play coming since he's been a schoolboy, schoolboy rugby. And then he went to South Sydney and played with my young bloke, Jack. He's always been a bloke, Adam, who's been stuck between positions.
1: Mm.
2: You know, they started off, they had a crack at fullback. He just wasn't quick enough or robust enough. Had a crack at the centres, not quite right. Played a bit of six, played a bit of seven. Wasn't really a pure seven at that point. And you're sort of waiting for him to find his spot. And even back then, I remember watching him and I thought to myself, I think Adam will find his best football and the place that he will settle and stay there when he goes to, when he fills out a little bit and goes to 13.
1: Mm.
2: I think he has the ability to be an Isaiah Yeo quality 13. He's got all the attributes. And these days, 13, let's not forget, when you're given the 13 jersey, you don't have to be Jason Taumalolo. Like, you're a playmaker.
1: Yeah.
2: You know, and a lot of times, you play probably sometimes more first receiver than a halfback plays. So on that side of things, as far as I do, if I was Benji, and maybe Benji did do this, if I was in the Benji situation, I would have sat Adam down in front of the video and said, mate, hey, this is showing him Isaiah Yeo how he plays and some of these other really high quality 13s and say, I want you to play that role because you are my most important player and I want you to dictate where the ball goes around the field and I want to free you up a little bit. But there's no doubt Adam has taken, you know, the 13 role, the move to 13 as a demotion.
1: Yeah.
2: When I don't think he should have.
1: Yeah, no, that's definitely what it seems like. It feels like, but I do kind of see why he feels a little bit maligned because when we were humming at the start of the year, he was playing at seven. We were kind of onto a good thing with the balance of the team with Twally at 13, and then this has kind of just upset the apple cart a whole heap. But my thing with the decision was, you know, Jerome's made it for you. He's leaving next year. I can't really understand why.
3: He won a premiership, played Origin, even represented Australia. Yep, anything's possible when riding your brother's coattails. This is Morning Glory with Matty Johns on 4CC.

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1: Yeah, Matty Johns here, people, and the Panthers and the Eels faced off in Thursday night footy. Plenty of fight in the Eels, but the Panthers got it done. We broke down the game. Penrith 24-18 over Parramatta. Plenty of fight in the Eels last night. It's funny watching them out. Parramatta got a great record. In the last 5 years, probably got the best record. They worry the Panthers more than any other side. And it's hard to know. Is it the very fact that the Eels get up for it?
2: Yeah.
1: Or is it the style of football they play? There's no doubt, mate, Moses leaves his best for playing against Nathan Cleary.
2: Parramatta have been doing this all year where they sort of get up for certain teams. Like they were, when they played Manly, they were so up and they put Manly to the sword. And I thought it was going to happen again last night to the Panthers, because the way that the Eels, like we're watching it here now, they came out their first, like 15 minutes, they were absolutely firing.
1: We're watching them now. The way they, early on, they were energised. That's what I mean. They had a week of criticism. You know, there was a fair bit of criticism. People saying everyone's talking about the Broncos. You know, the Eels have been spared. And there was a bit of a spotlight on them. And then, mate, there's no doubt that sharpened their sword a little bit.
2: Yeah.
1: Panthers still coming off. Cooper Cronk said to me, I was talking to him through the week, and Coop said to me, from the Melbourne Storm perspective, through their dominant years, he said, we basically learned to forget about the first month after State of Origin. There was always a bit of a dip. Not so much physically, but he said just you know, mentally, hard to get up for games.
2: You do notice that when you watched that game last night, how much Dylan Edwards is missed from that team.
3: Yeah.
2: Like, he really is this link between all the key players, and you could just notice it last night.
3: Yeah. It's a bit of a tough one, because I'm going to sound harsh, but I feel like it's a massive missed opportunity for the Eels. They dominated the first 15 minutes. They kept dropping the ball, and it's like they could have put the Panthers away then. Like, they genuinely missed probably at least 2 to 3 tries, and it has been kind of like the... Like, I understand why Eels fans are a little bit frustrated this year, because they come so close so often, and they just can't seem to get those wins they need to get. So it was definitely a better performance. But I think that the game plan was actually really great. I think they usually have success, mate, because the old Eels were great at offloading. So the system used to get a bit broken. I think what they did here was, I think the left side of the Panthers made about nearly double the tackles of the right side. They really attacked Talangi and Casey McLean. Yeah. In the first half, there was dominant.
1: They had some tough calls against them last night, the Eels, too. Some really tough calls.
2: There was a howler forward pass that was not picked up.
1: But all roads
2: clipped up for Insta.
1: I mean, this morning all roads lead to the Tigers, and I mean, this is why. Look, and people are going, oh, you know, it's a 1 year deal and the rest of it. This is why I think, like, Jerome Luai, he'll serve them really well. You know, he'll be a great help for Iongi at the back, and, you know, partnering Mitchell Moses, because what you don't want with these young blokes in this Parramatta side is get too used to losing. You know, the theme in the last 18 months is, oh, what a mighty effort. This is a team on the up. However, you know, they've got to address that straight away before it gets into their bones, defeat.
2: Nothing's really going to be better than seeing former Tigers players go to the Eels and really soar, you know, and really meet their potential. Do you agree, Hammy?
4: We've never seen that before. Looking forward to seeing that probably happen again. To be honest with you, like we spoke about last week, Jerome Luai, I think, will pair really nicely with Mitch Moses, because he plays his best footy when there's a dominant half
1: spot
4: out there.
1: On.
4: Takes the pressure off him a little bit. He can get into his running game. And, they've done it before at Origin level in deciders. So I think if you're an Eels fan, it's probably a pretty exciting 12 months coming out next year.
1: And we'll talk about Munster going to PNG too. Yeah, I mean, discussing the PNG moves. So.
2: I know Jerome Luai is going there next year, but how much do you rate the loss of Dylan Walker in that Parramatta team? Because whenever he comes on, he becomes the most dangerous man on the field.
1: I was really surprised that they let him leave and go to the English Super League. But given the fact that, it's my understanding that whilst he wouldn't stay for minimum pay, it wasn't after big money at all. I think 200 would have kept him.
4: Yeah, even in so much as like leaving the Eels, I couldn't believe another NRL club didn't snap him up. The fact that he's gone to the Super League, he's probably almost the best at that number 14 role in the comp at the moment.
1: Benny?
2: Yep, I'm loving a moment from this game. Never miss a moment with Mac Delivery. When the footy's on and you can't miss a moment, get Macca's delivered for a 99-cent delivery fee. Mate, I thought the first 15 minutes of the Eels are so good, but then Casey McLean on that edge, the little pass, I think, from Jenko went straight into his arms, and his strength to hold off, I think there were three Parramatta defenders pushing him about 30 centimetres, but he managed to get the ball down. I thought that was the play that sort of revitalised the Panthers and got them back into the game.
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0: ultimate joke-off. Four double C's Bad Joke Friday, thanks to the Central Lane Hotel, Gladstone's home of entertainment. But is your joke bad enough to win the $50 to spend at the Central Lane? Ultimately, there's two criteria to judge your jokes. A, does it register on Hammo's Laugh-O-Meter? B, is it better than Matsy's joke?
1: They believe that they've found the Pharaoh Rocher.
2: Oh.
0: Four double C's Bad Joke Friday. Call in with your dad joke, pun or cringeworthy one-liner. And you could be laughing all the way to the Central Lane Hotel, Friday mornings on the home of Hammo. Four double C.
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4: Guys, can I tell them what just happened? Can I just tell what happened?
5: Yes.
4: So Maddie is going like this, looking all along the ground like he's lost the most important thing you've ever seen in your life. And he's like, where is it? Where is it? Yeah. I'm like, what are you looking for? He's like, mate, I'm looking for this. Oh, it's on the end of my microphone.
2: It's a windsock.
5: Yep. And then it's going to be, just quickly, just before we get to Luma Center, what this banana loose that's on ESPN is the most bizarre thing.
2: Yeah, yep. It's like the Harlem Globetrotters of baseball.
5: Except they're not
4: of bananas.
5: Good.
2: Yeah, of bananas. Okay, movie of the week. It is a movie that is dominating the globe right now and the box office, and it's only been out for a week. Ladies and gentlemen, it is The Odyssey.
6: Man.
7: Odysseus.
8: I knew it was an unwinnable war.
9: Odysseus. We found a way.
7: Where is he? Where is he?
10: Odysseus is dead.
11: He's coming back.
12: Keep us free!
9: Odysseus.
2: Yes, there it is. And I saw this movie last Friday night. And yes, the man that's joining us now did the old popcorn trick to both Jack Johns and myself. Wow. He said it was a chock top. It's Liam Alexander, buddy. How are you?
13: Oh, I'm good, Benny. I cut the hole at the bottom of the popcorn bucket just for you.
2: Well, thank you, mate.
5: Oh, thanks for spelling that out later. We were alluding to it, but you just said it.
2: I was going to make a, just so you know, I was going to make a gag about a one-eyed monster, but I thought that's a little bit uncouth. So, but I said it anyway. Liam, mate, this is the film of the moment. This is probably the biggest film of the year, and that is saying something, which is still, like, there's still some movies to come this year. Kempy, you saw it yesterday. Wow. You know what? Let's start with you, Kempy. Tell us your thoughts. I don't want to give away spoilers, even though the story is over 2,500 years old.
4: Yes.
2: Kempy, your thoughts on the movie.
14: And did the movie live up to the epic poem? That's what I want to
2: say. Yeah, there you go.
4: You got to read the poem. I will say that.
2: Which translation are you?
4: Obviously, it's a nation.
13: Original.
4: The original tongue.
2: The original translation.
4: Old Greek. Ancient Greek. Now, it is one of the greatest epics ever told on screen, in my opinion. It's epic in every sense of the world. It's the closest I've ever felt to being on a theme park ride whilst watching a movie.
14: Oh, yep. Wow. George, in the 3D seats.
4: Honestly, it was unbelievable. And I just think that if it's an experience that you've never experienced in a movie theater, especially in IMAX, I think that it's essentially nearly a perfect movie outside, if you wanted to be nitpicky, you would say script and maybe lacked a little bit of heart. But outside of that, it's one of the most epic experiences I've ever had. No, it's probably the most epic experience
5: outside of
4: Lord of the Rings, the first time I watched Lord of the Rings.
2: Yep,
4: outside of Lord of the Rings, it's the most epic experience I've had at a cinema.
2: Liam?
13: Yeah.
2: Mate, talk about just explain quickly in like a sentence what the plot's about, and then your version of how you felt coming out of it.
13: Well, it's based on, like you said, one of the great epic poems, but it's about Odysseus, the king of Ithaca. He goes and fights in the Trojan War, and it's basically, the whole movie's about his trying to get back to Ithaca over a long span of time, and that's a very, very simple way of explaining it, because Christopher Nolan, like he always does with his movies, he weaves in the story and tells it in a non-linear way. But I'm like Kempy, I thought it was one of the great experiences I've had in a movie cinema. And like you said, there's some scenes, there's one that Benny would know as well, it's probably the loudest noise I've ever heard in a movie theater.
2: Wow. Yep. Is that the ship breaking up?
13: Yeah.
15: Each week, there's the big hits, the niggle, the low shots.
16: Good morning, Ranger Hammond.
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26: Morning, Alana McIntyre here with the latest. The Aussies have been dominating in the pool in Glasgow. The newsroom, Sally Pearson, has the latest.
27: Australia has claimed its first gold medal of the Glasgow Commonwealth Games, with Lani Pallister dominating the women's 400-metre freestyle, while Aussie Jenna Forrester took home bronze. Forrester then backed up just 40 minutes later to win gold in the 200-metre backstroke, with Australia's Hannah Fredericks claiming bronze. Jenna Jones also struck gold in the women's 100-metre freestyle S13, with Kiralee Hayes taking bronze. And in the heavyweight para powerlifting, Honey Watson added another medal to Australia's tally, taking bronze with a score of 111.4.
26: A 39-year-old man has been charged with two counts of rape in Melbourne. Police will allege he forced his way into a property at Hoppers Crossing and then sexually assaulted a woman on Thursday morning. Another female was allegedly assaulted after a man followed her into a school building on Friday. A police officer is in a serious but stable condition after being shot in the leg while responding to a call in Queensland. Police were called to a semi-rural property on the Fraser Coast, where it's understood a man was armed with a semi-automatic rifle. He was later found deceased. Donald Trump is set to speak at the rescheduled White House Correspondents' Dinner after the original event had to be cancelled when a gunman stormed the venue. And if you're over 31 and still living with your folks, you've overstayed your welcome. That's according to Finder, who surveyed more than 1,000 Aussies about what age is too old to still be living with your parents.
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26: Last night's 1-point loss to the Chooks came at a big cost for the Knights, with Newcastle's Dylan Lucas suffering a dislocated ankle that could also be fractured, and Dylan Brown may have done his ACL. Roosters coach Trent Robinson says he loved the way they finished the game.
0: I felt like momentum shifted after best scored.
26: The Chooks defeating the Knights 23-22, while the Storm went down to the Bunnies 28-26.
25: 4CC, your weather now. 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
1: On the waters for today, southeasterlies at 15 to 20 knots. Partly cloudy, but it will be fine throughout the weekend. Today's top temperatures of 23 for Gladstone, Rockhampton 24, as well as the Banana Shire. Your PDMU Park 21, the expected top temperature. And for 1770 Agnes Water, after midday, a top of 20.
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1: And we are live down at Gladstone Camping Centre. We're just off the Dawson Highway. We're here through till midday. It is their big demo day here at Gladstone Camping Centre. We want you to all come down. Now, Sarge, mate, we've been walking around having a look at some of the cook-ups that are underway currently, including a new one for this year, and that's Hayden from Misty Gully. Now, he's cooking in an air fryer down there. So. And then, of course, we've got Aaron from Hawk. He's been here for every single one. And Hark, I should say. And Macca from Husey's Q, who, of course, is also cooking up his normal pulled pork rolls and his brekkie rolls and delicious. Everything like that. Yeah, so you can come on down and sample some of the food that is available here. Don't forget the ladies from Suburban Snack Shack with the coffees as well. Had one of those beautiful coffees a little bit earlier, so it's been great. And you've got heaps of prizes to be given.
3: Lots
1: with
3: of
1: the
3: goodies
1: kids
3: to give away. I've
1: now,
3: got
1: this is for the kids, yeah? This,
3: yeah, yep. Lollies and
1: lollies
3: things
1: and
3: like that. So, yeah, for the kiddies, some chips, some stamps, some stickers. I've also got some vouchers from Husey Q. If you spin and land on one of those, you'll get a free burger, thanks to Macca.
1: All right. And with Karen and Brett inside, when you purchase anything over $50... Just get your tickets to go into the draw for $5,000 worth of prizes.
3: Got some great prizes to give away.
1: Yeah, it's all here. It's all at Gladstone Camping Centre. So come on down and join us. We are here live through until midday. And, of course, some great deals, very amazing specials available at Gladstone Camping Centre inside to pick up some pretty big deals. All right, Sarge, we'll catch up with you a little bit later. Come along and spin the wheel. Here at Gladstone Camping Centre, through till midday, we are live for the big demo day. 4CC, better music, more of it.

0: Triple Double C, better music and more of it. And Saturday's brought to you by the Hearing Centre, Gladstone. But we are live at Gladstone Camping Centre for the demo day. It's held once every year. And hello to Karen from Gladstone Camping Centre. That year's gone quick.
1: It sure does. Every year seems to go quicker, I think.
0: It does. Now, a bit more of a display going on with a couple of more cookers there.
1: Yes, yes. We've got a few extras out here today. We've got an extra guy has come up from Brisbane from one of the other companies. Hey. The coffee van. So, yeah, lots going on.
0: All right. So he's cooking in an air fryer. What's he cooking in the air fryer?
1: He's going to cook chicken wings with a few different seasonings on them just to show people something different.
0: Okay. And that's some of the seasoning that you sell?
1: That's it. Misty Gully is the brand, yeah.
0: Misty Gully. All right. So you can come in and sample some of those chicken wings. I'll be doing that. Also got Aaron here.
1: Aaron's here.
0: From Hark.
1: Yes, he comes up every year. He's a top bloke.
0: Yeah, and he's smoking at the moment some pizzas, and I know that Macca is using his smoker as well with some dim sims and a few other things. You've got Macca from Husey's Q too with his pulled pork rolls.
1: Brisket rolls. He's actually selling food today because every year we get asked, what have you got for sale?
0: Yep.
1: When it's just food samples, so he's here as well selling food today.
0: Yep, and the Suburban Snack Shack with the ladies there.
1: Yep, she's got the coffee on board. I think she's got cold drinks, and she's also got on her sign over there, chocolate cake, death by chocolate.
0: So I've heard that.
1: Sounds pretty darn good.
0: Look out. All right, now inside you've got some special deals going on.
1: That's it. I've run around this morning, put a heap of specials on the smokers early. So, yeah, we've got some have got free bag of pellets with them. A couple have got $50 off. One's got some rubs and wood chips with them. So, yeah, just if you buy today, you get a deal. So.
0: Yeah, and if you purchase anything over $50, tickets into the draw.
1: That's it.
0: About $5,000 in prizes.
1: We've had a really good response from our suppliers, which we always do. We've got a couple of meter thermometers. We've got a purple Esky. We've got boxes of rubs. We've got a beautiful knife set worth over $200. You'd have to be over 18 to win that one. But,
0: of course.
1: Lots of prizes in there.
0: All right. So you just need to come on down and have a bit of a browse around, sample some of the food, the tucker, grab yourself a coffee, pulled pork rolls, brekkie rolls. And pick up a great bargain inside.
1: Yeah, and I've also got a special on some Lane's sauces in there, two for $30, which is usually $18 each. And we've also got a couple of rubs on special in there too. So,
0: and you give all the right advice if people want to know what this rub's for or that
1: type
0: of thing.
1: That's it. Okay. We've got a little list with what rub was used on what meat in the food samples. So if you say, hey, I like the taste of that one, what was it called?
0: Yep.
1: You've got them printed on a little piece of paper you can take home with you.
0: Okay, and just quickly, the $50 is on anything that you...
1: Anything in the shop. Yep.
0: You buy in a
1: Yeti, whatever.
0: Center. All right. Yeah. Cool. Fill up a gas bottle worth $50. You could.
1: That's a couple of gas bottles. We're cheap.
0: That's all right. It'll keep Brett busy and get him
1: Let's hope so.
0: Get him out of that tent.
1: Yes.
0: All right, Karen, we'll talk to you a little bit later, eh?
1: Thank you.
0: Come and join us down at Gladstone Camp Centre. We're live through till midday. A big day for Gladstone Camping Centre each and every year, the big demo day. Come and join us, sample some food, have a chat to the experts, and go into the draw to win over $5,000 in prizes. 4CC, better music, more of it.

soon, and we'll see better music and more of it live at Gladstone Camping Centre. If you don't know where Gladstone Camping Centre is, just come on down the Dawson Highway on the corner of the Dawson Highway and Breslin Street, right near the fire station. That's where you'll find us. Sarge is also here spinning. Well, you can come and spin the wheel and pick up some pretty cool, well, there's some fans there that you can win. Well, there's hand fans. A few other things, toys and lollies and stuff for the kids. There's fruit here as well. Sample some of the food with the team from Hark, from Husey's Q and Misty Gully. Grab a coffee with Suburban Snack Shack, the ladies there. And inside there's some pretty good deals if you want to pick up a great bargain. Smokers, barbecues, anything to do with camping. Got over $5,000 in prizes that will be given away. We're here through till midday, so come and join us down at Gladstone Camping Centre. Coming up next, we'll find out what the car of the week is with Todd from CQ Used Car Superstore. Let's stop playing drive there. Billy Joel now, Big Shot, 4CC.

0: Four Double C, better music and more of a car of the week, thanks to CQ's Car Superstore. We got Todd joining us. Hello, mate.
1: Good morning. Good morning. Happy Saturday to everyone out there in CQ.
0: What is the car you've got for us today, mate, for the car of the week?
1: Mate, I've got a really good one, in my opinion. It's a 2022 Toyota CHR GXL in what they call Blue Crush. It's quite a nice colour. Mm-hmm. And it's only got 15,615 kilometres
0: wow,
1: on it.
0: Wow, okay.
1: So, yeah, definitely someone's second car, Hamo, not their main car, that's for sure. It's got mags on it, a smoked bonnet protector. It looks really nice. And, yeah, it's got all the safety features as well, Hamo. Like, it's five-star ANCAP safety, but it's got your lane departure, emergency braking, blind spot monitoring. So it's a really good car for whether it's just kind of heading around town or even if you want to take to Brisbane. It's got plenty of power, plenty of safety.
0: Okay, so what is it again?
1: It's a 2022 model Toyota CHR GXL. Right. So it's about, you know, it's kind of like a Nissan Qashqai size. It's got a little bit of height on it too. It's not low, so okay. You know, a lot of people like that little bit of height when they're getting in and out of it. And I mean, it's the combined fuel consumption, I should say, is 6.4 liters. Hamo,
0: that's
1: so
0: pretty good.
1: Very low, yeah, very low.
0: All right, and what's the price on it?
1: Mate, it's $31,490, and that's drive away as always with us here at CQ Used Car Superstore. And obviously, before you even suggested, I have got a bit of a deal for anyone out there this weekend that wants to buy it.
0: Uh-huh.
1: I'm going to throw in free interior protection on all surfaces within the car. So for those that haven't had it before, it's amazing. You can spill water on fabric and it won't absorb into it. The marks don't appear. And, you know, you obviously keep a well-maintained car as you own it, and then whenever you might sell it, you're going to get good money for it.
0: Mm-hmm. Okay, good. All right, so that's included with it.
1: Yeah, got to throw that in. Obviously, for anyone that drives it, buys it, whatever, we'll just throw that in with the drive-away price hammer of $31,490.
0: All right, beautiful. $31,490 drive-away. Of course, you got other fantastic vehicles to look at too with the used cars, and you've always got new ones arriving.
1: Yeah, we've for those hopping on our website regularly, which many of the listeners would, I'm sure, they would have noticed we've getting our stock back up there. We've kind of recovered from our massive end of financial year where a lot of the metal kind of went to new owners, and so yeah, plenty of stock coming in, still a lot of rotation. So, you know, if by any chance there's not a car that you really were looking for, you can obviously check back in a couple of days. The other thing is too, you're welcome to reach out on the website. You can make an inquiry, and even if it's not a car you found, you might say, hey Todd, I'm looking for this kind of car. Can you let me know if you get it in? And we have plenty of people that do that as well, Hamo.
0: All right, so jump onto the website. You can have a look at other vehicles too that are available at CQ Used Car Superstore. 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
1: Mate, 1 p.m. and we're happy to stay back for those that, you know, get here a bit later. But yeah, official end date is 1 p.m. and happy, you know, to do any test drives. We can do finance quotes. We can kind of answer a lot of questions. And whether you come in or give us a ring, happy to do it over the phone or in person.
0: All right. 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Todd, thanks, mate. Have a great week.
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0: double C. Better music and more of it Saturday. Thanks to Hearing Centre Gladstone, but we are live at Gladstone Camping Centre. We're here through till midday. It's the demo day. And you can come down and sample some of the food and smokers, of course, on barbecues. You've got Hughesy's Q here. And somebody who's been coming to the demo day, I think this is about the fourth year in a row, is Aaron from Hark. Hello, mate.
1: How you going, am I?
0: Yeah, good to see you again. 12 months, mate, can you believe it? Gone just bang like that.
1: It feels like it was just yesterday we were having this conversation.
0: Mate, you got your Hark smokers going there. Now, Macca from Hughesy's Q's using a couple of them at the moment.
1: Yep.
0: What's he cooking up in there?
1: So we've got a brisket warming up in one of the offsets.
0: Yeah.
1: We've got some oyster blades, I think he calls them. They're little dim sims cut in half and normally wrapped in bacon. So we got them in the gas smoker.
0: Poor man's oysters or something
1: they're called. Yeah, poor man's oysters, that's it. And in the pellet grill, we've got some pizzas going on. So they take about 3 or 4 minutes in the pellet grill.
0: Now, the smokers, they're plug-in.
1: Yeah.
0: A couple of them.
1: So the pellet grill is runs on electricity. It runs on 12 volt or 240. The little gas one, That's the upright that just runs on gas, and the other one's just a wood stick burner.
0: Right, okay. And they're available here, obviously, at Gladstone Camping Centre, mate.
1: Yeah, there's some great specials on them today, too.
0: Right, do you know a couple of the specials?
1: No, come in and see
0: us.
1: Okay. Don't put me on the spot like that,
0: I'm talking to Karen.
1: Yeah.
0: But there's some Hark products that are going to be given away, too, today.
1: Yes, we've got some... With our two-door gas smoker, we've got a packet of chips.
0: That's not Samboy.
1: No, not the Samboy ones.
0: Wood chips.
1: It's the wood chips.
0: Okay.
1: And the pellet grill, we're giving away a bag of pellets as well.
0: All right, and that's not chicken pellets.
1: No, not chicken pellets. No. Not chook food.
0: But come and have a look. You can see how the smokers work. They're more than welcome to come up and have a chat to you, the listeners, to find out how the smokers work. The advantages of using them, which smoker somebody might need. I mean, you suit the smoker to the person and the individual to what they want to do.
1: That's right. I mean, whether they're time poor or whether they want to play with fire, or there's so many different elements to buying a smoker. It's not just, I want a smoker.
0: Yeah. What's a bit of history about Hark before we go?
1: Well, Hark's been around for over 22 years now. A family business based in Melbourne.
0: Right.
1: And just started in the barbecue accessory game, and then as the low and slow market came out, it started progressing a little bit more in that. We're one of the biggest manufacturers of barbecues in Australia.
0: Yeah, all right. Hey, come on down and have a look and have a chat to yourself and find out more about the Hark products that are here that you can utilise and buy and go into the running. There's $5,000 in prizes that Karen's got to give away.
1: Yeah.
0: So
1: it'd be pretty good. She set us all up, which is good.
0: Get you back cooking to those pizzas,
1: all
0: mate.
1: Right.
0: Thank you.
1: Thanks, Sam.
0: Come and join us. We're live at Gladstone Camping Centre, Dawson Highway, on the corner of Dawson Highway and Breslin Street, right near the fire station.

0: the sounds of the
1: weekday mornings. We start our day with Hammo and a bit of brekkie on the reef, thanks to Reef City Motors.
2: Now, there's been some confusion over the increase of the budget, Matt.
3: We've worked very, very hard to get a general rate increase of just 0.47%. No worry about what anyone else tells you. That's what it is. Now, if you're in a property with utilities like water, sewerage and a waste service, then when you add up all the utilities and the 0.47% general rate increase, then it becomes 4.84%. It's still one of the lowest rate increases across the nation. Well, we think we've done very well considering how much everything's gone up. Everyone knows in their own home budget what's gone up. A council is no different. We have those same cost pressures, and in some cases we have them more. We use a lot of diesel, as you mentioned. We build a lot of roads. There's a lot of maintenance going on. There's a lot of infrastructure being built. This is a $441 million budget, and we've got $143 million capital works program. That's the average general rate increase of 0.47%. is as good as it could possibly get.
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4: And it's a right on 12 to 10 on 4CC, and we're live down at Gladstone Camping Centre. And come and sample some of the food from Hark, from Husey's Q. We've got Hayden here from Misty Gully, which is where all the rubs and spices and everything that are made that you can sample. And there's actually some of those up for grabs for prizes this morning as well. Spend $50 or more down at Gladstone Camping Centre, and you're in the running to win $5,000. In prizes, and you can come on down, sample the food, grab a coffee from the ladies at Suburban Snack Shack as well. 4CC, here through till midday, better music, more of it.

0: double C. And live at Glacier Cab, etc. See, the first pizza has just come out of the Ark Smoker that Aaron has cooked up. You can come down, sample the pizza. There's other great tucker that you can sample as well. The chicken wings from Misty Gully. That's with the rubs and spices. Come and sample some of those as well. You've got Macca here. $5,000 in prizes to be won. You can check a coffee too with the Suburban Snack Shack. Two. The ladies are here through till the midday and going to the running to win $5,000 in prizes. Latest with our news coming up shortly with the team. We'll be back live down at Gladstone Camping Centre through till midday. 4CC.
1: Is that alarm just not doing the job it should? 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
9: Good morning, Alana McIntyre here with the latest. Donald Trump is preparing to speak at the rescheduled White House Correspondents' Dinner 3 months after a gunman opened fire at the first one. And after saying he's considering a massive attack on Iran, the president has told reporters he's now talking to Tehran, but is adamant the US is locked and loaded. The United Nations Secretary General has warned the war in the Middle East is getting out of control.
10: It's teetering on the edge of the unimaginable. The region is being pulled into an ever-widening circle of confrontation. One crisis feeds another, when escalation triggers the next.
9: A man is dead and a police officer is in a serious but stable condition after an incident on a semi-rural property in Queensland. Late yesterday, police were called to a DV incident on the Fraser Coast where it's understood a man was armed with a semi-automatic rifle. He allegedly shot the constable in the leg and was later found deceased. A 39-year-old man's been charged with two counts of rape in Melbourne and is due in court today. He's accused of following a woman into a school building at Hoppers Crossing and also forcing his way into a home and sexually assaulting another woman there. Wildfires continue to burn in France and Spain as temperatures soar, with more than 200,000 people forced to flee. And there are reports out that Diddy has been thrown into solitary confinement after getting into a fight with another inmate at a prison in New Jersey.
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9: The Aussies have been dominating in the pool at the Commonwealth Games. Our first gold medal in Glasgow was won by Lani Pallister, who took out the women's 400-metre freestyle.
11: My first title for the week. It's important to build and keep going and just move on from it. And yeah, I'm excited to keep going through.
9: Speaking to Channel 7 there, another gold for Jenna Jones in the women's 100-metre freestyle S13. And in the NRL, Newcastle's Dylan Lucas suffered a dislocated ankle that could also be fractured during their one-point loss to the Chooks.
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0: On the waters for today, southeasterlies at 15 to 20 knots. Partly cloudy, but it will be fine throughout the weekend. Today's top temperatures of 23 for Gladstone, Rockhampton 24, as well as the Banana Shire. Your PDMU Park 21, the expected top temperature. And for 1770 Agnes Water, after midday, a top of 20.
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0: And come and join us. We are at Gladstone Camping Centre, their annual demo day, where there is huge deals, big specials, inside on just about everything, and particularly on smokers and barbecues and rubs and spices, all here. And you can sample some of the great food, the Tucker, amazing. Come down and sample some of the food and exactly what it'll taste like if you cook it in some of these devices that are here on display. And don't forget, 5